Yeah, we are. Here's the one song we are going to repeat today. So when you hear Queen again, because we've already played it once, when the repeat's on, you call 1-333-53 for your chance at $50,000 dues. That's how it works. Triple M's $50,000 one repeat workday. Ooh, party RSVPs are back. Short Fat Fenny is a yes. So let's head to the party now with In Excess and Barnsley. Good times now playing at Brizzy's Triple M.

Good times in the morning, greatest hits all day. Brizzy's Triple M coming up next. A double shot from the Gunners, who were once the most dangerous band in the world. A group of excitable maniacs who tore through the ozone layer of late 80s pop and planted a ragged, bourbon-soaked flag in the dirt. It was on this day in 87 they released Appetite. We honour that next. Tell me.

teams that sold out stadiums and the ones that kicked off careers. Playing twice. 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

Good times in the morning, greatest hits all day. This is Brisbane's 104.5 Triple M, chillaxing with the Gunners. Breathe out and play Guess This Noise. If you guessed pocketing 50 grand, you're good. And you've got cameras into this studio, right? Your chance at $50,000 coming up today. When you hear Queen, We Will Rock You Again, you call 133353 because it's Triple M's one repeat workday.

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1: What's this Mai Tai meeting? 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
2: No. It's how to tie my tie.
0: Yeah, work. You can't see the air quotes here because it's radio. But if you want to be part of the work trip, something valuable to contribute, why don't you head off to triplem.com.au so that you go on a terrible trip to Strutty with Mardo, Margo and Dan and work. If it's for you, then go to the website, then listen at 7.05 tomorrow morning to see if you've won your way in. Your escape to beautiful North Stradbroke Island begins with SeaLink. Coming up next, the band that punched the 90s in the face to make sure the decade would not suck.
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6: 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Are you a two-time?

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3: 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We're for the people who

0: times in the morning, greatest hits all day. This is Brisbane's 104.5 Triple M. It is the one repeat workday. We promised to repeat just one song today for your chance at 50 grand. And I keep getting a call that comes through but then hangs up as soon as the next song starts. I'm wondering if it's the mum who spontaneously gave birth to four identical baby girls at the Royal Brisbane's Women's Hospital calling up for 50 grand. Because you're going to need a lot of money with four new kids. This is the song we will repeat today.
1: We will rock you.
0: Queen, when it plays, 133353 for your chance at life-changing cash. It will happen before four. So Queen's coming. More music variety from Belinda. Songs we made famous in Brisbane. Triple M.
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3: State funeral down in Victoria. He was enormous in Victoria. He was enormous on talkback radio. I'm talking about Darren Hunch. This newsreader for years at 3AW down in Melbourne, he stood up and he said, I'll tell you a bloody story. One day he interviewed Bette Midler.
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4: 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Only Triple M traffic starts at Brisbane's biggest delay. It's a crash in Archerfield, Boundary Road at Beattie Road to avoid this morning. A crash in Brackenridge, Telegraph Road at Norris Road. We've got a crash on Deception Bay Road westbound at Moreton Downs Drive through D Bay, and a car fire Old Northern Road at the Roadie Road roundabout through McDowell. Oz Alert, Australia's new emergency messaging system, will send a test alert to compatible mobile devices around 2 p.m. on Monday, 27 July. If you receive one, you don't need to do anything, as it's just a test authorised by the Australian Government, Canberra. For good times and greatest hits on your smart speaker, just say play Triple M Brisbane.
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3: Yellow Couriers supports all businesses delivering infrastructure so the Brisbane Olympics are on time and ready to go. 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

0: March. Teachers could still walk off the job this Thursday as Victorian union members decide whether to accept a revised 28.3% pay deal. Iran has been hit by a 10th round of US strikes aimed at curbing attacks on commercial ships in the Strait of Hormuz. And the Tate brothers are fighting extradition to the UK over alleged rape and sex trafficking charges, while their lawyer claims the arrests were political.
1: Triple M Sport.
0: Dean Young is officially the Dragons' full-time coach until 2028, beating former teammate Ben Hornby to the job. But he's not getting carried away with talk of finals next season.
2: My focus is preparing the group of men that I've got at the moment for the Titans, because that's really important that we back up the performance that we put in against the Warriors, and we need to improve some areas, so that's my sole focus.
0: And Australia's bowling attack is stacked again. Pat Cummins, Josh Hazlewood and Nathan Lyon return for the two Bangladesh tests.
3: See, have just wrapped up a new Christmas in July daily deal. 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
0: A possible shower for Brisbane today, dropping to 14 tonight. We may see a shower tomorrow and 23, Thursday partly cloudy and 24. Triple M has slightly more than the most free Ecker tickets. Keep it locked to win right here on Brisbane's Triple M.
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0: It's gotta be Triple M's $50,000 no repeat work.

0: Thanks, Mo.
1: 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I hope we pass the audition.

Good times in the morning, greatest hits all day. This is Brisbane's 104.5 Triple M. Thanks for having a listen. The Beatles recorded that song on this day in 1969. Then they broke for some cucumber sandwiches. Coming up next at the M's, our favourite bald singer is shaking with passion.

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1: We're all going to Stratty. Stratty says for me.
0: Yeah, work trip. Wink, wink. Register at triplem.com.au if you want to come to this. Anthony

0: over his shoulder, put it on his back, and hit the keyboards for an all-time classic Van Halen masterpiece.
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0: That's how you do music. Good times, greatest hits, Triple M, Van Halen. Jump on the phone when you hear this. It's Triple M's One Repeat Week. Every day this week, we're repeating a song. Today, the tune we repeat is Queen, We Will Rock You. It's played once, so when you hear the next play, 1-3-3-5-3 for your chance at life-changing cash. While we're waiting for Queen, the Dreadlock Dynamos popping in, more music variety. Coming up next with Kieran Atkinson at Brizzy's Triple M.
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2: State funeral down in Victoria. He was enormous in Victoria. He was enormous on talkback radio. I'm talking about Darren Hunch. This newsreader for years at 3AW down in Melbourne, he stood up and he said, I'll tell you a bloody story. One day he interviewed Bette Midler.
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0: on her return to the public stage after a trip to the UK. Dozens of people gathered outside a leadership breakfast in Perth, criticising her comments on migration and the White Australia policy. Canberra is welcoming a strong early signal on the future of AUKUS. New UK Prime Minister Andy Burnham says Britain will stick with its defence commitments. Defence Industry Minister Pat Conroy's told the ABC the government was always confident the submarine partnership would continue.
1: AUKUS is in the national interest of all three countries involved. It will create 20,000 high-tech skilled jobs in Australia, a lot of them in Adelaide, where I am right now.
0: Brisbane Broncos winger Josiah Carapani has been fined $350 and banned from driving for 3 months after pleading guilty to drink driving. And the Hollywood mega merger between Paramount and Warner Brothers Discovery has hit pause, with 12 US states arguing it breaks antitrust laws.
2: Triple M Sport.
0: Tigers duo Adam Dewey and Latu Fainu will contest multi-game bans at tonight's NRL judiciary hearing. Dean Young has delivered a blunt warning after landing the Dragons job, declaring he doesn't like coming second, let alone last. The Wooden Spoon favourites face Gold Coast at Kogarah on Sunday. And Australia's big three bowlers are back together, with Pat Cummins, Josh Hazlewood and Nathan Lyon picked to face Bangladesh. The two-test series begins in Darwin next month before heading to Mackay. Michael Nisa squeezed out of the 13-player squad.
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0: A possible shower for Brisbane today, dropping to 14 tonight. We may see a shower tomorrow in 23, Thursday partly cloudy in 24. Triple M has slightly more than the most free Ecker tickets. Keep it locked to win right here on Brisbane's Triple M.
4: Still filthy about that ref's call on the weekend? Sick of hearing six again? Do the bunkers decisions drive you up the friggin' wall? Good. 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
5: Mere minutes ago, Mitch in the Morning gave you a reminder of what Triple M's One Repeat song is for today. 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Need I say any more? 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

0: For everybody working hard today, there's some Barnsley. It's Triple M's $50,000 no repeat work day, but it's a special week.
1: Just another one repeat work day.
0: Adds to his mates, or Adam is on the phone from Carina. How you doing, buddy?
2: Yeah, good, thanks, mate. Good. Self?
0: Very, very well. So one repeat week, you got through and you picked our song.
2: Yes, mate, Queen, we will rock you.
0: Well, it looked like... Mate, it looks like you're on a winning streak. Not only did you pick the one repeat song, you dialed 133353 so you remember the phone number, but for once, someone answered the bloody phone. How about that?
2: Yeah, that's right. It's the first time I've been able to get through.
0: Mate, you're in with a chance to win $50,000 from Triple M. Best of luck.
2: Outstanding, mate. Excellent. Thank you.
0: One repeat week continues all this week at Brisbane's 104.5 Triple M. Lots of music variety, one single repeat, but it gets you in the draw for $50,000, so there you go.

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Good to see Pseudo Echo is still touring. They're coming to our funky town in October. You can see them at the Racehorse in Ipswich and at the Hammo in Brisbane too. Won't you take me to funky town? Play Funky Town for you very soon. I want to get away. Some Lenny Kravitz too.

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0: 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After 1 o'clock, we'll play a track from Songs from the Big Chair. Remember that vinyl? Tears for Fears coming up, The Offspring as well. And in 1982, Icehouse released their stunning Primitive Man album, so we're going to play a couple of tracks off that for Triple M's 2 for Tuesday. All coming up for Triple M's $50,000 no-repeat workday.
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2: 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I'm talking about Darren Hunch. This newsreader for years at 3AW down in Melbourne, he stood up and he said, I'll tell you a bloody story. One day he interviewed Bette Midler.
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0: early July at HBF. T's and C's apply. There's been a multi-vehicle crash northbound Rhythm Bay Road. It's just near Andrew Street, Capalabar. That's causing a slight delay. Slight delays heading outbound Darra for the Ipswich motorway. All other Brisbane majors are pretty good at this stage. No delays Bruce Highway towards the Sunny Coast. A Polish Man opens up, asks for help and shows up because when they do, everyone wins. Polish Man, strong enough to care and violence. 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
2: Yellow Couriers supports all businesses delivering infrastructure so the Brisbane Olympics are on time and ready to go. Yellow Couriers, 131-770.
3: Just the news that matters, 104.5 Triple M, Brisbane has.
4: Hello, I'm Matthew Layton. Pauline Hanson is hitting the road for a national listening tour, hoping to build on One Nation's growing support. She made the announcement at a business breakfast in Perth as protesters gathered outside. Hanson also defended Barnaby Joyce after his barking dog hijacked a live TV interview. Meanwhile, opposition leader Angus Taylor has poured cold water on merger talk, insisting the Liberals will stay separate from One Nation in South Australia.
5: That won't be happening. That will not be happening, I can assure you of that. So the Liberal Party is strong in South Australia and will remain strong in South Australia, and there won't be any kind of merger or coalition.
4: A high school has shut on Term 3's first day after a 17-year-old allegedly torched the office at Cowra in New South Wales. And AUKUS is set to keep charging ahead despite a changing of the guard in Britain. The Albanese government says the new UK Prime Minister has already committed to honouring existing defence deals.
3: Triple M Sport.
4: New Dragons coach Dean Young is already setting the bar high, declaring he doesn't like coming second, let alone last. He believes its young pack and big-name recruits can spark a quick turnaround.
6: The fans, the staff, the players have been through a real tough period, but tough periods can make you stronger. And I'm sure these periods that we've been through right now will come out the other side and... I really believe that this club's on the way up.
4: And Australia's refreshed its test squad, welcoming captain Pat Cummins back for two matches against Bangladesh next month.
7: If you need to get to the airport, catch the train. Just tap your card or visit air.

stuff that drives you and your workplace mad. Kiss off. And greatest hits. Here's more. 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

Bass House, played on Triple M since 1980. Yeah, that's got our fingerprints all over it.

Hey, thanks for choosing Triple M at work today. On Triple M's 2 for Tuesday, that was a double from Ice House's Primitive Man that came out in 1982. Let's go to the 90s now, when garbage was a good thing. She

0: It's Triple M's $50,000 no repeat workday. Duran Duran shipping in there. Speaking of working, hopefully you can get a few days off soon for this.
1: We're all going to Stratty. Stratty says for me.
0: It's going to be an all-in conference at the Stratty Hotel. Dan's on crowd control. Margot's on the PowerPoint presentations. And what's Mardo doing?
2: And I'll run the happy hour. 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
3: Yeah, ginger beers. Just keep it on the DL while there are bosses listening. Yeah, okay,
4: you can get alcohol.
3: We'll have to carry you home.
0: Your escape to beautiful North Stradbroke Island begins with SeaLink, and you can be a part of it tomorrow. Mardo, Margo, and Dan will explain more on Triple M Breakfast. Very soon, Alanis Morissette gets her cargo pants on. Very 90s. Coming up on Brisbane's 104.5 Triple M.
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15: 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While Gavin blissfully sleeps, this vigilant bird, the ANZ Falcon, is on high alert. 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

0: You're on Brisbane's 104.5 Triple M with the Rush Hour with Dobbo and Elliot coming up from 4 this afternoon with Adam Reynolds and Georgie Parker on the show. First, though, it's the early drive home with Lou and Judge next on Triple M.
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2: State funeral down in Victoria. He was enormous in Victoria. He was enormous on talkback radio. I'm talking about Darren Hunch. This newsreader for years at 3AW down in Melbourne, he stood up and he said, I'll tell you a bloody story. One day he interviewed Bette Midler.
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5: 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One for the early risers, 6:10 tomorrow morning. 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
5: 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Got a multi-vehicle crash northbound Ipswich Road at Broadway Street, Woolloongabba. Slight delay there. And a crash northbound on the Gateway Motorway Extension just past Compton Road, Streatham. No delays, meantime, all other Brizzy majors. 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

0: AUKUS appears safe under Britain's new leadership. UK Prime Minister Andy Burnham has promised to honour defence commitments with international partners, prompting Defence Industry Minister Pat Conroy to say on the ABC, the alliance works for Australia, Britain and the US.
1: So it's great that the UK is recommitted, but to be honest, I didn't doubt that because it's also in the UK interest as well to continue with AUKUS.
0: And a new Finder poll suggests 2 in 3 Australians are confused by their energy plan, with up to 14 million possibly paying too much.
2: Embody the spirit of the warrior with the new Suzuki Marine Stealth Line, a look that commands attention. 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
0: The Dragons are backing Dean Young to drag the club back into finals after an 8-year absence. St George Illawarra boss Tim Watsford says the team's

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0: likes the temperature. He likes the temperature even hotter, so I'll click it up a few.
1: Oh, there he is.
0: So he likes it way warmer, so I'll click it up a few buttons.
2: God, it's bloody balmy in here. Can we turn it down and touch?
0: Up? Yeah,
2: no,
0: you're cold.
2: Down,
0: yeah,
2: down. You got it, mate. Cornelia, it's bloody.
1: Ooh, that's 2v1. Both judge and judge wanted it.
2: And this is a democracy, so interesting. Yeah, coming up next, I'll have you up.
1: Let's get to judge after this.
0: I'll turn it up for you, mate.
1: It's down. Triple M's down. Lou and up. Judge.

0: It is your Chewbacca Tuesday on Triple M with Lou and Judge. So we got to do this.
1: You are about to enter the courtroom of Judge Georgie.
2: Hello. I love how you've just put it over your hoodie. So it's like casual but formal.
0: Yeah, Judge Archie in a hoodie today.
3: I was going for a run.
2: You're running your hoodies.
3: Yeah, you sweat it out, you see. Oh. You know, so.
2: It's like a free sauna.
3: It's a frauna. Absolutely. Judges' wages these days have dipped.
2: Mm. Sauna. What are you on now?
3: It's the 400,000 or 500,000.
2: Yeah, pathetic. Pathetic, isn't it? Yeah, oh, God.
3: Know. Yeah, I'm terrible at my job as well.
2: I know. I sit here with you daily.
3: Good to see you, Cornelia. Job. Right.
0: Hi, Judge. Hello.
3: What? He hasn't developed his character much, has he? Mm. Well, at least Cornelia does the sandwiches and stuff. Like, pick it up.
0: I'm Cornelia. I can't help it. This is who I am.
2: He presses all the good buttons.
0: Yeah.
3: He does.
2: Anyway, I'll get into it.

0: Hello?
1: Yeah, might as well. So, yeah, please.
0: My best mate of over 10 years is getting married and I'm a groomsman. Nah, don't do the same as last week.
1: Okay, okay. Sorry.
0: Originally, we had plus ones included, but myself and the other groomsmen were both single at the time, so RSVP just for ourselves. Mm. The wedding is now 2 months away, and myself and the other groomsmen both have new partners. Mm. The other one asked if his girlfriend could come, and the groom said yes. I decided it would be nice to bring along my new partner as well, so I asked my best mate, and he said no.
2: Ooh.
0: He sassed me a bit, saying the numbers are too tight, and it's rude to ask this close to the wedding.
1: Mm.
0: I sassed him back, saying he allowed the other groomsman to bring his new partner, mm-hmm. even though he hasn't met her either, and that my invite has a plus one included. We're now in a standstill. Mm. Neither of us want to apologise. Mm. So Judge Jarchi, you were asking, are you ruling in favour of the groom or the groomsman?
1: Interesting, isn't it?
0: It is an interesting one.
1: Hmm. I don't know. And that's the thing.
0: It's good as a judge.
1: Well, this
0: it's always
1: this,
0: good not to know.
2: Well, it's good not to know until he's heard the cases of the listener.
1: Cornelia, you've forgotten how our parliamentary democracy works. You know.
0: Standing like a hunchback because the hoodie.
2: The hoodie is creating a hump.
1: Yeah, you've forgotten. Yeah, I've become more and more decrepit. You've forgotten. You know, at the end of the day, weddings are tough.
0: Yes,
1: but then there is, has been the allowance of a new miso soup to join the crew, to join the table.
0: I don't know if the judge would say miso soup in terms of partner,
1: female compadre. So it is interesting. What I would need a for and against. I need two people to really lay out the case with me. Simple facts. And I can make an informed decision after that.
0: Thanks. So we're asking, are you ruling in favour of the groom or the groomsman?
2: Mm.
0: Two people on the line, 133353. Give us a call, please.
2: Give us a call.
1: Of course now. Order in the court. You may rise. All rise.
2: Lord Judge and Triple M.
1: I won't have this.

0: and Jatch on Triple M, and we are jumping back into the courtroom.
1: You are about to enter the courtroom of Judge Georgie.
2: Jordan! Order.
3: Sounded like you said Jordan.
2: No, it was a build up.
3: Okay, right. Well, right. I'll just let everyone know.
2: Get to it, Cornelia.
3: Hey, you've got a real chewed today.
2: We'll get to it.
3: I won't have it.
2: Cornelia, this is my courtroom. Now get to it.
3: You're just annoyed that I've stopped bringing in sandwiches and I've started with scones.
2: Well, frankly, it's a travesty.
0: Scones are delicious.
2: They're fine, but it's a sweet treat. I'm a savory man. Get to the case.
3: You can do savory scones. Anyway, this is about a best.
2: Great point. I'd love that.
3: Done. Next week. Pretty much a bloke has asked if he can bring a plus one to the wedding. He's a groomsman. Mm. Didn't have partners at the start when their wedding invites were sent out. It's 2 months out. One groomsman has been allowed to bring his girlfriend. The other groomsman is not allowed to bring his girlfriend.

0: the companion the plus one to the wedding. Brett, you are for it. You're allowing the plus one. Daz, I want you to start, make your case. Brett, I then want you to rebut. We'll have a friendly bit of banter. I want to hear both sides. If it gets unruly, I will have to call order. Please proceed with caution, Daz, now.
1: No worries. Yeah, I believe the groom has the right of say because it's his wedding. He's paying for it.
0: Interesting.
2: Okay.
0: Short and sharp, succinct. I like it. Brett, please rebut.
3: And keep it light.
4: Yeah, I get that. But this does not pass the pub test. Mm. Your mate's 10 years. He's already set the standard with one of his mates coming along. Mm. So the bar's been set. And why would you risk a friendship of that length and the future friendship over one seat at the wedding?
0: Daz, thoughts?
1: Well, I could say the same thing back to the groomsman because, I mean, why would you risk your friendship over a woman? It's your mate's wedding, and if you have any respect for your mate, you wouldn't be carrying on about it.
0: Now, both new fillies as well, so not established relationships. I think the only thing is that one has been allowed, one hasn't. Now, gentlemen,
2: that's what I find weird.
0: But this is the thing. Did the first plus one, was that pushing the numbers?
2: Mm.
0: And then where does it stop? Where does it stop, Brett?
2: Invites are hard as well with weddings.
0: Oh, yeah. Brett, where does it stop, Brett?
4: You're talking about, let's say average wedding, 100 guests. You're looking around the room, you got 10, 15, your family that are your loved ones, and then the people either side of you are the next most important people and their priority. So for me, yeah, really simple.
0: Final word, Daz?
1: Well, I mean, it depends on also which groomsman he is. I mean, if you've got the best man asking to bring his girlfriend, I mean, yeah, you'd say yeah. But if you just got, say, the third maybe groomsman saying, can I bring mine? It'd be a no because you've got family first before you just string along any hussy.
0: Third groomsman is essentially chopped liver. interesting, boys. You've made great cases.
5: They were very succinct.
0: Very succinct. Both very good cases.
2: Tight and bright and light.
0: Listen, I think at the end of the day, it's up to the bride and groom. I think numbers are a big thing and they cost. And I think, frankly, I think it's pathetic to be upset about it. I find in favor of Daz. I think it's pathetic to be upset about that.
5: Okay.
0: You're a coward. And I think you should respect your best mate's wishes at his wedding.
5: Controversial. Controversial from Judge Jarchi. Wow. Thanks, Brett. Thanks, Daz.
2: Cheers.
5: It's Lou and Judge on Triple M. You vs. Lou, not far away.
6: Yep. Certified chaos merchants. 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This afternoon.
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1: Yeah, that's exactly right. And now is the time to give us a call on a 133353. Why should they do that, Lou?
2: Oi! If you want to play you versus Lou, call now. There's a good prize on the line. Red Rooster. Who doesn't love some chicken? Hot chippies. They call me the Chippy Hound. So I'm going to take you down because I want this bloody Red Rooster voucher. Give us a call, 123353. You want to verse me and you versus Lou.
1: Coming up next on Lou and Judge. Oh.

0: It's Lou and Judge on Triple M. Time for this. $100 to spend at Red Rooster on the line. $10 whole roast chickens Monday to Wednesday. Only at Red Rooster, Australia's favourite roast.
1: Wait, essentially, that's hot property.
2: Well, it's 10 whole chooks with the voucher.
0: Yeah.
1: Yeah. And they call me the chippy hound because I love hot chips so much. So I'm going to put my all into this game.
2: So you're gonna put your all into taking hot chippies and chicken out of hardworking Australians' mouths like Lockie?
1: Potentially.
2: Interesting.
1: Once I speak to him, then I'll decide. Okay, Lockie,
2: yeah,
1: talk
2: I think
1: to
2: decide.
1: Me.
2: Decide. Lockie, how you going?
3: Good, mummy and daddy. How you going?
2: Very well, son.
1: You don't sound 21, Lockie. You sound 40.
2: Jesus.
1: This is a compliment. Like, you've got a deep, nice voice.
2: Okay, good save.
3: Thank you.
2: Great save.
1: Now, I might give you the voucher if you're lucky, but I do love hot chips.
2: I just think Lockie's going to win, mate.
1: I don't.
2: All right,
1: sorry,
2: mate.
1: Lock.
2: Lock.
3: That's all right.
2: You understand how the game works, mate. I'm going to read the questions. First to answer gets the point. You don't need to buzz in at all. Are you ready, Big Greg?
3: I am ready.
2: Chippy Hound, you ready?
4: Yes.
2: All right, Chipso. Chound.
1: Chounsy.
2: Righto, Chounsy. In that case, Chounsy, you versus Lou begins in 3, 2. Now, which politician has gone viral?
1: Barnaby Joyce.
2: Well, guess what? Giving it to Lockie. Who is the current captain of the Wallabies?
1: James.
0: Not James.
3: I got no idea.
1: Oh, who's
2: Alan Alatola. No, no. In which city would you find the Staples Center?
3: Los Angeles.
2: That is correct.
1: Wow.
2: What nationality is Ryan Gosling?
1: American.
3: Canadian.
2: That's correct, Lockie. No. In Superman, what mythical land does he come from?
1: Smallville.
2: Where's Superman from?
0: Not Smallville.
2: What's the stuff that will hurt him?
1: Kryptonite.
2: So Krypton, Lockie got it. Erling Haaland. Erling Haaland turns 26 today. What EPL team does he play for?
1: Russia.
3: Manchester City.
2: Oh,
0: it's 5-0 Lockie, by the way.
2: Lockie, which Australian rock band performs the hit song Joker and the Thief?
1: ACDC.
3: Wolfmother.
2: That's correct, Lockie.
0: 6-0
2: when you, Lockie, get it. What is the currency used in Denmark?
1: Pounds. Euros.
0: No.
2: It's the Danish krone. It's a toughie. What is the only edible food that never expires?
1: Tuna.
2: It gives me
1: Beans.
2: A buzz. It gives me a buzz.
1: Hummus.
0: No.
2: It really buzzes me.
1: Lemon? This... Lime. What?
2: Sweet?
3: Gum. I don't know.
2: It's sweet. Natural and sweet.
1: Honey.
2: Honey. Which two Australian cities are reportedly amongst the world's most expensive to buy beer and cigarettes?
1: Melbourne and Sydney.
3: Melbourne and Sydney.
2: Yeah, I'm giving it to Lockie. You're dead right. He got there.
1: Well done, Lock.
0: That's 7-1 to
2: which
0: Lockie.
2: Which is just a shame, isn't it?
1: I think you might be the highest earner.

0: on you versus Lou.
1: Red Rooster for you, mate. Maybe we can get some chippies together, chippy hounds together.
0: No, no.
2: Thanks, guys.
0: No, you were very clear that he would not get the chips if you won. So don't try and suck up to him now.
1: Maybe we can get some chippies together.
0: All right, good on you, Lockie.
3: Okay, he hung up. It's Lou and Judge on Triple M.
1: Maybe we can get some chippies together.
0: Okay, enough.
3: You're
1: chippies
3: okay.
1: Yeah,
0: no, you're, fine. You're okay, buddy. You're okay.
1: Chips together.
0: All right, turn it down.
4: Mate. The radio show your mum warned you about.
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4: Triple M's Lou and Judge for your early drive home.
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0: And you are joined by Lou and Jarch.
1: Indeed you are.
2: I've been scrolling, J Money.
1: Have ya?
2: I've been scrolling the net.
1: Okay.
2: What the kids call it these days. It's the internet.
1: Now, what is that?
2: It's like this thing that you find heaps of stuff on.
1: The World Wide Web.
2: Correct. WWW.
1: Or my couch.
0: Well, lots of stuff in it.
2: We've lost our remote, speaking of.
1: Check my couch.
2: I'm not kidding you, Jack. Turned the house upside down. Remote, gone.
0: Gone.
1: How'd you flip the house back?
2: We didn't. Still upside down.
1: Upside down. Oh, dear. I'll give you an asabo.
2: No, you won't.
1: Ah, bugger no.
0: Now, even when you find the remote, the TV will be upside down.
1: Upside down, yes.
2: No, we had to buy a universal one because, you know, how else are you meant to turn the TV on?
0: Flash.
1: Look at you.
2: Check it over here with the old universal remote. Yeah. They call me UR. Universal remote.
1: URG, universal remote girl.
2: Yeah.
1: Okay.
2: Berg.
1: Righto, what did you say?
2: Anyway, sorry.
1: God, Jesus Christ.
2: I thought you'd like this one. I was going on a tangent for a minute.
1: Yeah. Okay.
2: This is a grandma. She's 82. She wins law change so she can enjoy happy hour at care home. So she campaigned for her Minnesota aged care facility to be allowed to serve alcohol at events.
1: Good.
2: So they weren't allowed alcohol.
1: That's
2: insane. She called the previous restrictions ridiculous.
1: Well, what is this, prohibition? Lulu, that's when they banned alcohol.
2: Yeah, I know. I was just pausing while reading.
1: Oh, is that right?
2: Sorry, I've got the sheet here, mate.
1: Sorry.
2: The new law allows nursing homes and assisted living facilities to serve alcohol at special events without a license. Sorry, when I'm in a rest home, I want to be kicking back with an Aperol.

0: how restorative. As you know, I grew up in a nursing home. Mum worked in a nursing home for 20 years.
1: You old soul.
0: Pretty much. So I spent a lot of time in a nursing home with the oldies. And let me give you the hot tip. If Riverview in Walker, as a patient, or a not a patient really,
2: it's a resident.
1: Yeah, they live there. It's their home.
0: A resident. If you couldn't crack a tin at the end of a long day of bridging and watching daytime television,
2: yeah,
0: what would the point be?
1: I know.
0: It's insane to me that they couldn't have a grog just because.
1: I mean, they're old enough to decide if they can drink or not.
2: Yeah, they're not at risk of anyone being underage.
1: Let me see your IDs.
0: You know what? I love the thought and the visual of all these naughty elderly residents, and one of them's got like a skateboard and a backwards hat, and he sneaks in a couple of beers and like, shh. And they're tagging the walls outside of the old person's.
1: They got rosé in their drink bottles walking around.
0: SMP belts, baggy jeans, little rebels.
1: Yeah.
0: No, I really want to push this.
1: Yeah, I reckon you've
0: And they're like,
1: it.
0: Sup.
1: Yeah.
0: You know what I mean? And like,
1: Cowabunga.
0: Like, yeah, literally.
1: Shaka.
0: Literally, they say like, Cowabunga, dude. Yeah.
1: But good on her. So I'm really happy that Anita LeBrun's campaigned for that.
0: No, it sounds like Anita.
1: Lavrino
0: or something.
2: And the changes come just in time for Jarch to be eligible to move in next year.
1: Yeah, sorry? You'll be of age then.
0: I beg your pardon?
2: Yeah.
0: Oh, yeah, you young whippersnappers wouldn't get it.
2: Cowabunga.
0: Cowabunga.
1: Shaka bra.
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5: 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Some of the cheapest unleaded is Mega Fuels Rocklea, 166.9, and Pearl Energy Rothwell at 164.5. And some of the cheaper diesel can be found at Liberty Acacia Ridge at 199.5. 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
7: State funeral down in Victoria. He was enormous in Victoria. 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I'm talking about Darren Hunch. This newsreader for years at 3AW down in Melbourne, he stood up and he said, I'll tell you a bloody story. One day he interviewed Bette Midler.
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16: Max Futcher with you. Making news this hour, Broncos player Josiah Carapani has been fined $350 and banned from driving for 3 months after being caught drink driving. The 24-year-old pleaded guilty to having alcohol in his system while holding a provisional licence.
17: Josiah, what do you want to say about what's happened today?
18: I'm very sorry for my actions. Thank you.
16: That was Carapani speaking to 7 News there. Beaches on the northern end of the Gold Coast have been closed for a second day due to dangerous surf conditions. One Nation MP Barnaby Joyce has lost his cool live on air.
19: You're defending your leader, but are you really comfortable with where she is taking you?
2: I think... Sit down! Sorry, it's a dog.
16: He apologised for the outburst, claiming his dog was interrupting the interview on the ABC's 7:30 report. And good news for caffeine lovers, new research has found regular coffee consumption is linked to a lower risk of stroke, diabetes and heart failure.
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16: The strong friendship between Logan Morris and Kai Lohman may keep them both at the Lions. They're out of contract at the end of next season, but have spoken of their bond that could keep them here. Look out Bangladesh, Australia is rolling out the big guns for the top-end cricket tests. Captain Pat Cummins, along with Josh Hazlewood and spinner Nathan Lyon, will all return from injury for next month's matches to be played in Darwin and Mackay.
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7: Hello, Tony Auden here with a look at Brisbane's weather. At the moment, mostly cloudy with the odd shower around. It's just 19 degrees. Tomorrow, a possible shower and a top of 23 degrees. For Brisbane's best news, sport and weather, tune in to 7 News at 6 p.m. Also streaming on 7 Plus.
20: G'day, Alan Langer here. I have a theory, which is currently being peer-reviewed by National Geographic. It states the taller the person, the longer the distance blood needs to travel to reach the brain. Therefore, I'm not just a person of short stature, I'm actually a throwback to a more intelligent species. And instead of putting myself in a pickle by climbing a tree to get high, I do the smart thing and call Height for Hire. 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

0: Bobby and Josh break it down with some opera.
1: Ready, ready, ready. You and Josh.
2: And the best part is that Chewbacca Tuesday continues. It rolls on.
3: It rolls on like his beautiful dulcet tones. Hit me with your best shot. You are good. You are very good. Lulu? Not bad. Hey, guys. How are we feeling? How are you? I didn't ask you at the start. How are you, Lulu? Okay.
4: Well.
3: Right.
4: I'm kind of peckish.
3: Okay.
4: I can't be bothered driving home after the show.
3: Oh, this is tough.
4: And
3: I'm still going.
4: I still need to, I do need to pee. I didn't go on the break because we were chatting through things. But aside from that, really good.
3: Great. LP, how are you, mate?
2: No. I'm really well, Josh.
3: Oh, beautiful.
2: And how are you?
3: No! I'm really well. Give us a thought, Lulu. Yes. See what I do with blindsider.
4: I just gave you three.
2: Yeah. I don't understand how you get blindsided when we do this every day at 3 o'clock.
4: I just gave you three.
3: No, I want an original Louisa Doubt thought.
2: Like a philosophical, like a thought about the world.
3: Yeah.
2: You know, you don't really give those to us anymore. It's more like my car moves.
3: Yeah, yeah. My car moves automatically.
4: The other night I was looking up at the moon
3: and
4: it was the exact shape and logo as the DreamWorks logo. Like the moon shape.
3: It was a crescent moon.
4: But identical. It was a real special moment. I looked up and thought, bloody hell, that's the DreamWorks logo.
3: There's a bloke fishing on that.
4: Yeah. It could have been Jack. Even the shading, the light.
3: I love the sky. I love space.
4: I love Orion's belt.
3: Only because you can whip it off. It's good.
4: Better on the
3: floor.
4: Hey, the world's rattled and it's Barnaby Joyce's world.
2: Yeah, Barnaby Joyce's world. What's he done this time?
4: Oh, God.
3: Let's yarn about
2: Barnaby. Triple M is Lou and Judge.

0: It is Lou and Judge on Triple M.
1: Well, it is indeed. My mate.
2: Huh?
1: My mate.
2: Hang on.
1: In the news.
2: Let me scoop myself in.
1: Barnaby.
2: Yeah, I've seen it, mate.
1: Who so hasn't? He's from where I'm from.
2: Is he from Walker?
1: Yeah, well, I think he grew up in Walbrook, I'm pretty sure, but he's from our area.
2: Okay.
1: So we see him at the footy occasionally back home and, you know, at the races, that sort of stuff. But he's making the rounds online, isn't he? Because he was mid-interview. Something happened. I believe we've got a little bit of audio.

0: Yeah.
1: Mm, we do.
2: Sit down! Sorry, it's a dog.
3: Wait, so no lead up to it at all?
1: That's just sort of an out of context version of what went down.
0: He was
3: so funny.
0: That what you just heard interrupted his interview with Sarah Ferguson multiple time on last night's 7:30 report on the ABC. So he's there to yarn. Obviously, he's got an unruly, I'm assuming, Kelpie. And this is the thing. I was sitting at home in bed writing a couple of jokes for the pod. And I see the my group chat's going off sort of.
3: Oh, you check them, do you?
0: Just not the ones you're in. And like with my mates and stuff.
3: Yeah, good. Nice work, mate.
0: Anyway, they're like, everyone's going, you can't believe this. Have a go at this. This is insane. I go, what has he done? I click on it. And it's just telling a dog to sit down.
3: No, but it's, I get that because you're from a farm, but it's more the whole thing. He's like live on TV, you know, prim and proper or whatever, and then just sit down.
0: I think
3: like the change of emotion. I was pissing my pants.
0: Louisa, I think honestly, it's because I'm so accustomed to the abrupt change of emotion of a farmer doing that with a dog.
1: Mm.
0: I'm honestly, that is so ingrained in me.

0: the turn of emotions for me was like, whoa.
1: But that's what it is. It's not you're not that angry. It's just that's what's happening.
0: You know what else is after it when he goes.
1: I love the little laugh.
0: The little laugh.
1: Do we have another grab?
2: Yeah, so this is what ended up it sort of happened again later in the interview.
1: Okay.
3: I have to apologize for this dog, which has decided to bail up.
4: Don't worry about the dog. Just answer the question.
3: Oh, don't be rude. So what was the question?
0: I like the sass from her though.
1: Well,
0: just going, just answer the question.
1: She's obviously never been around working dogs.
0: She's not bothered about the dog.
1: Clearly.
0: Don't tell the dog to sit down. Answer the question.
1: What if the dog was bailing up a little puppy dog trying to attack it? He's just trying to save the life of the dog.
0: Surely there's someone on the live cross who knows he's doing a live cross to look after the dog.
1: I reckon Barnaby's running his own race and I reckon he runs it.
0: Sit down!
3: Sit down! Sorry. It's a dog.
0: We thought 1-3-3-5-3. When did your dog do something naughty?
1: Yeah.
0: Because I think there'll be some naughty little pups out there.
1: I think there will be. I think we'd love you to tell us your yarns, your naughtiest dog yarns.
2: Yes.
1: Because there's got to be a few.
2: 1-3-3-5-3.
1: Especially from the bushies listening.
0: Yeah.
1: You'll have some. 1-3-3-5-3. Call us now.
2: And maybe Barnaby will tell them to
1: sit down.
2: I'm Lou and Judge.

0: It is Lou and Judge on Triple M. Give us a call on 133353. We're asking, when did your dog do something naughty?
1: We are,
2: because Barnaby roused on his dog. One of his dogs, mid-interview.
0: Barnaby Joyce.
2: It's taken the internet by a storm.
1: The audio so far. I just can't believe the change in character. Like, real serious mode, and then, sit down! I'm so good at it.
3: It's a dog.
2: Not bad.
1: Sorry, it's the dog. When did your dog do something naughty?
2: We'd love to hear it.
1: Pete?
4: Yes.
1: What happened?
2: Talk to us, Pete.
4: Just walking me little mate Billy on a dog's off the lead beach, and it was a beach that people would take their young kids to.

0: everything. And just walking back to the car, and there was a, I guess you called a mum, sitting on the ground, and he walked up and pissed on her back, and I sort of was going over to go, hey, you can't do that, and then realised that would sort of tip her off. So
1: yeah,
0: I just sort of tiptoed past, and she didn't notice. So,
1: no way.
0: Yeah, and we just kept going, got in the car, and like, I couldn't rouse on him. But
2: Pete, she's going to get home and go, what's that smell? My jumper stinks.
0: Yeah,
2: but
0: it was at the end of the walk. He's virtually shooting dust by the end of
1: yeah,
0: it.
1: Yeah, that's so right. So you didn't need, you didn't need to give him one of these.
0: No.
3: Sorry. It's a dog.
1: Thanks, Pete. George, talk to us. What did your naughty little dog do?
4: Hey, guys, how are we?
1: Good, mate.
2: Thanks,
1: how you going?
2: George, you?
4: Good, good. Well, you know your savnats, that the ones that take you out the bush that charts all the uncharted tracks and stuff
1: yeah,
4: like that?
1: Yep.
4: Yeah, the really expensive ones, that $900.
1: Yep.
4: Brought myself one of them, brand spanking new. Yeah, the next day the dog chewed it up.
2: Oh, that's a naughty, yeah.
3: Sorry, it's a dog.
2: Naughty little dog.
1: Mate.
2: The worst is when they chew something expensive.
1: Mate.
4: So, on a side note, I've got a used Savnat for sale.
2: Just a couple of bites.
1: On that I'll take it for $200.
4: Sold.
2: You boys can chat off air.
1: Thanks, George.
2: Zach, what happened? What did your dog do?
5: So we just moved into a new house. We have a little chalky lab pup.
1: Love it.
5: Mum and Dad have bought brand new pillows for the outdoor living room, like the outdoor couch and that. Going out for lunch, come home, the chalky lab has just ripped up every single pillow, fluff all over the backyard.
1: Mate.
5: It was just chaos.
1: Mate.
3: Sit down!
1: That is a big sit down.
2: Yeah, we needed
1: I've
2: to
1: had,
2: sit down.
1: Mate, I've had something similar. It is torture.
5: It sucked. And Mum and Dad made me and the siblings pick up all the fluff.
1: How annoying is it? It's hard. It's hard to recoup.
2: Toby used to love heavy harness.
1: The fluff clogs.
2: Oh, so you got to pick it up.
1: It's a pain in the ass.
2: Sit down.
1: That's
2: was needed.
1: Big sit down. I'm going to go Dwayne. Dwayne, how are you, mate?
6: G'day, boy. How you going?
1: Good, big fella.
2: I'm a girl, but cheers. Cheers, Dwayne.
1: Now, Dwayne, what did your dog do?
6: Well, I had a house on the coast, and my mate come up for the weekend. He bought his brand new Harley up, and I said, "Well, stick it in the backyard. We've got a pup there. She might not bite anyone, but she'll at least bark if there's someone around." Anyway, we get up the next morning. He got up a bit later and went out there, and she'd chewed all the seat and the saddlebar bags off the brand new Harley Davidson.
3: Sit down.
1: That's a big sit.
3: Sorry,
1: mate.
3: It's
1: how,
3: a dog.
1: How was the mate? How was the? How, was he fuming?
6: He wasn't happy camper, put it that way.
2: That's a huge sit down.
1: That's probably the biggest sit down we've had today.
2: I think so.
1: We need Barnaby live.
2: Yeah, sit down.
1: Thanks, Dwayne.
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11: 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A multi-vehicle crash on Ipswich Road, inbound in the right lane before Broadwood Street through the Gabba, has diversions out O'Keefe Street, delays back to Annerley Road. Breakdown on the gateway northbound after Wynnum Road through Tingalpa, one on Redland Bay Road westbound in the left lane before Ney Road through Capalaba, and also the M1 northbound through Ormo. 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

0: Every weekday, 2 till 4 on Triple M, it's Lou and Judge.
1: It is indeed.
2: We were talking about something yesterday, weren't we?
1: What were we talking about? Heaps of stuff.
2: Well, there was one thing in particular, Jack. You're going to run us through it.
1: Basically, a guy does videos. They weren't real, turns out, that we wanted this to be a real service.
0: Mm.
1: Basically, where you've seen the movie Dirty Work with Norm Macdonald.
2: I've seen Dirty Dancing.
1: Okay, now we're cooking with gas.
2: Hey, come over here. Let's do that dance move.
1: So basically, if you could, a service where you could call, say, a boss, an employer, really give it to them, let them know what you think of them, but it's completely anonymous. So your anonymity is held to the highest regard.
2: It's done by the bloke who does it online.
1: Correct. So he does it for the person. That's like a service.
2: Mm.
1: Call the boss, rinse him, no one ever knows.
0: Mm. We thought we could better bring this to life.
1: We thought we could bring it to life. We have the platform where we could bring this to life.
2: So we have an anonymous employee on the line.
1: We do indeed.
0: We've decoded his voice as well. So complete anonymity.
2: Yeah, he can't be caught. And we want to hear about his boss. Hello, Anon.
1: Hey, Anon.
3: Hello, how are you?
1: Very well. How you going, mate?
3: Yeah, pretty good, thanks.
2: Good. You sound like you've got a deep voice. You could really get into voice work or something.
1: Yeah, you could. You really could. Now listen.
0: That's the voice decoder.
2: Oh.
1: Now listen up. Tell us, mate. Tell us your gripe. Tell us about your boss. Tell us what you need us for.
3: Well, I find that my boss, there's a lot more people that think this.
1: Yep.
3: Rather than me as well. He's very double standish. So he likes to have things and nobody else can. And he makes everybody aware of that.
1: Okay.

0: don't know what you're going to get each day.
1: Can I be honest? It just makes a workplace
0: toxic.
1: But like it generates a level of anxiety because you're like, I don't know whether I'm getting happy Larry or cranky Carl.
0: Yeah.
1: Now those are no way names.
0: No, it's an on here.
1: And so this is a general consensus throughout the workplace. This isn't your just sort of your gripe with him. It's not an individual gripe. It's a bit of a consensus with you and the people that you work with.
2: Exactly.
1: So what would you like to say? What would you like us to sort of say?
0: That's what I was wondering. We're going to call him next.
1: Yeah, we are.
2: Maybe I want him, like, questions. Like, why is it that it's okay for, you know, you can borrow this and you can borrow that from the work, but nobody else can?
1: Have you got a specific instance?
0: No, we don't want too specific.
1: But just like, did he take a stapler home?
2: Well, no, well, where I work, they can also borrow tools. You used to be able to borrow tools, whether it might be gardening tools or we have a work truck that they borrow as well.
1: Yep.
2: Yeah, but then that just ceased. And now it's just pretty much he can borrow all the tools and everything.
0: Double standards to a T.
1: Double standards.
0: Okay, I've written down a few things
1: here. I think we've got enough.
0: I think we'll just sort of, you know, call him, pass on the complaints, and hopefully he takes it on board. We shall find out.
1: Let's see, mate.
0: All right, okay. We're going to call him next. Thanks, Anon.
1: Hey, Anon, just know this. Sorry. We're here for you, mate.
2: All right, bye.
3: Lou and Judge on Triple M. We are calling their boss next on Triple M. Never

0: It is Lou and Josh and Triple M for your Chewbacca Tuesday.
1: It is indeed. Now, we're calling a boss based upon employee feedback. We're generating a service where we call and feed back to bosses so it keeps it anonymous. No one gets in trouble. Now, we had the boss teed up.
2: Oh, yeah, we did.
1: During the break, right? Mm.
2: We wanted to do it during the song.
1: During the song. And we had him teed up and we had him G'd up.
2: Because we had to call, like, he's so important. We had to go through the receptionist to him.
1: And we got put through to him. And look, not a happy chappy.
2: Not happy at all, Jack.
1: So I thought what we would do instead, Louisa, let's reenact what just happened.
3: Let's do it. Okay. When a little something like this.
2: Hello.
1: G'day, mate. How are you?
2: Good, thanks.
1: Yeah, it's Jarch here, mate. Listen, we provide a service for employees to employers where we basically just feed back, you know, some of the things that they are critical of you and your style. We'd love to have a chat to you about it. Just run through a couple of things.
2: Thanks, Jarch. Look, mate, thank you for the call, but not interested. Not interested in your service. Sorry, mate.
1: No, mate, it's just your employees that wanted
2: Hung up.
4: Not happy, was he?
1: What, not happy to hear feedback from employees?
2: Didn't even acknowledge I was here either.
1: Didn't acknowledge the only female in the team. Sexist. Interesting.
2: What did he say? Not very keen to hear it.
1: Didn't want to know about it. This was feedback from his own employees, yet not interested.
2: Do you reckon he does one of those questionnaires? You know, they send them out and it's like, how do you feel about the workplace?
1: Louisa, I can only assume he's out wherever he works, rinsing his employees based on that interaction, screaming at them, who did this? Not how to act and on. That's not how to be a boss.
2: God, I was scared for that, but seeing that, and on and on and on. And on and on and on he went.
1: Yeah, that's
3: very good.
1: Well, he didn't. It was very succinct.
2: It was.
1: He hung up pretty quick.
2: I mean, he went on and on and on to his employees.
1: Okay. Right, so we didn't really get to give him the feedback. I think, you know what, as a learning curve, I'm not going to tell them what it's about. I'm going to say, your employers have told me, mate, that you're double standards. You've done this, you've done that, and give them the feedback.
2: Straight away.
3: Straight up.
1: Because when I said, I gave him the chance to hang up.
2: Yes, you're right. But this is a learning curve for us, Jack. We're still new bosses as well.
1: Yeah, but I wanted to give it to him.
2: Hey, I might have to come and give it to you if you don't stop with that attitude.
1: Sorry.
2: I mean, like, give you the feedback, the complaints.
1: All right.
3: Let's nice. Get out of this. Yeah. Lou and Judge and Triple M will check the Insta next.
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8: 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Watch out for debris on the gateway, northbound before Mount Cravat Capella Bar Road through Mackenzie. Breakdown on South Pine Road, northbound Centre Lane before Eaton's Crossing Road through Eaton's Hill. Delays are back past Albany Creek Road. Breakdown on the gateway southbound through Bald Hills. And one on Redland Bay Road, westbound left lane before Ney Road through Capella Bar. 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
12: 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A grandfather attacked by a bison speaks from his hospital bed. And Barnaby Joyce loses his cool. 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

0: Jarch on Triple M, and it is the saddest time of the day.
1: The end of the Chewbacca tube. Why? I thought it was Wednesday.
2: Yeah, mate.
1: It's tomorrow. I'll be humping around.
2: No, you won't.
1: I will.
2: Oh, that's thrust Thursday. Tomorrow, you'll just be showing respect to Winston.
1: Yeah, and you're allowed to hump around on Wednesday.
0: Didn't we give you thrust Thursday so you'd stop humping around on Wednesday?
2: Yeah, that's why you've got your day.
1: I've decided against it. Well, I've got some DMs here. When did your coworker shock you? Remember we had that bloke call up about putting his balls in the coffee cup?
2: Correct.
1: Can I say that?
2: Yeah, you can. Absolutely.
1: Okay. Someone said, I'd hate to know how many people have jingled their jangles in my coffee mug over the years.
2: Now, is that coming from a naughty boss, a boss that knows they're naughty and that they've annoyed their subordinates? So now they think they've got a bunch of cock fee.
1: I think it's fine. Pushing it a bit today, Jack.
2: Right, that's fine. We're
1: Someone
2: cool.
1: said, love watching Lou's facial expressions as she's trying to figure out where the story is going. Sometimes it's better than the story.
0: Yeah.
1: Because I think I go,
2: okay.
1: You know, well, yeah. I'm listening. I'm intrigued.
2: You're an intense endearing.
1: I worked in an office with the same receptionist for 7 years. I recently found out she hooked up with an A-list celebrity and her son is an Olympian. It's always the quiet ones.
2: Interesting. I wonder if the A-list celebrity is the father of said Olympian.
1: Now you're turning into a real scandal.
2: I'm scandalous.
1: Hey, Netflix, there's your new series.
2: Yeah. Get the violins ready for the intro, kids. We got a doco we want to create. Yeah.
0: If you haven't seen the video and you want to see some of Lou's facial expressions, at Lou and Jarch on Insta.
2: Is that what's that, an Instagram page or something?
1: Shut up.
2: All right. See you tomorrow.
0: Yeah.
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1: 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Watch out for debris on the gateway northbound before Mount Gravatt Capellabar Road through Mackenzie. Breakdown on the gateway northbound on-ramp from Miles Platting Road through Rochdale. Speed drop down to 80 k's an hour. And slow going on Kessels Road and Logan Road, both directions through Upper Mount Gravatt, and Bow Desert Road through Archerfield and Acacia Ridge to Parkinson. 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
3: State funeral down in Victoria. 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He was enormous on talkback radio. I'm talking about Darren Hunch. This newsreader for years at 3AW down in Melbourne, he stood up and he said, I'll tell you a bloody story. One day he interviewed Bette Midler.
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5: G'day, Max Futcher with you again. Making news this hour, the NRL Integrity Unit is weighing up handing out further punishment to Broncos player Josiah Carapani after he pleaded guilty to drink driving. The 24-year-old was fined and banned from getting behind the wheel for 3 months.
6: I'm very sorry for my actions. Thank you.
5: Carapani there speaking to Seven News outside the court. An LNP MP has been accused of being sexist during a heated exchange over state government spending in estimates hearings. One Nation MP Barnaby Joyce has had a surprising outburst live on air.
7: You're defending your leader, but are you really comfortable with where she is taking you?
8: I think... Sit down! Sorry, it's a dog.
5: He claims his dog was interrupting the interview on the ABC's 7:30 report. And the Townsville mayor has tumbled from a horse while promoting the North Queensland Winter Racing Carnival. Luckily, he wasn't hurt.
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5: After an injury-ruined summer of cricket, Australia's all-star bowling attack will be back to full strength next month in a 13-man test squad to take on Bangladesh in Darwin and Mackay. Nathan Lyon, Josh Hazlewood and Pat Cummins all return to the test fray. And FIFA have opened a formal investigation into the disgraceful scenes that marred the end of the World Cup.

0: Hello, Tony Auden here with a look at Brisbane's weather. At the moment, mostly cloudy with the odd shower around. It's just 19 degrees. Tomorrow, a possible shower and a top of 23 degrees. For Brisbane's best news, sport and weather, tune in to 7 News at 6 p.m. Also streaming on 7 Plus.
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3: Queensland, it's knockoff time. From the Bruce to the M1 and everywhere in between. We've got two blokes ready to join you. Ben Dobbin, Elliot Lovejoy. Wherever you are across this great state of Queensland, this is Triple M's Rush Hour with Dobbo and Elliot.
4: It's a show live out of Queensland for every Queenslander. This is the Triple M Rush Hour with Dobbo and Elliot. Although Elliot's not here today, but Dobbo, you've got some expert help in the studio.
5: Yeah, hello, Kieran. Yeah, I certainly have. No, Elliot, unwell. We wish him and hope he's okay. So I don't know why they needed two extra people to cover Elliot, but that's what it speaks of. That's how, you know, how valued he is. Georgie Parker and Adam Reynolds, good afternoon both. I'll start with you, Georgie Parker. Hello, my friend.
6: Hello, 2-for-1 deal here.
5: Yeah.
6: That's how, you're right, that's how important Elliot is.
5: It says not a lot about both of you.
7: Either that or we know Dobbo can't get the job done, so.
6: Ooh, a bit of shade early. I think if you combined our brain cells, it's probably the same as Elliot.
5: I would suggest you be quiet, Mr.
7: Thought I'd get in early.
5: Clutch moment in a game and you have to hand it over to Reece Walsh to kick the goal. Let's not start throwing shade early. All right?
7: There's nothing wrong with that. You got to know when to, you know, pass the responsibility on, and that's what all good leaders do.
5: Should have done that 2 years ago. We've got a lot to get through. We've got a lot to get through this afternoon. Georgie has bring, as per usual, a top five. We're going to get through that.
6: We're getting a top five. We're getting some poo chat in. You've been scammed. There's lots going on.
5: There is a lot going on. But why not? Let's talk about the Broncos. That's first up. They go to Townsville. And everyone hates the Broncos, apparently. Renault will weigh in on that. This is the

0: Live across Queensland, it's the Rush Hour with Dobbo and Elliot on Triple M. Elliot's away for the day, but Dobbo has Broncos captain Adam Reynolds and our Olympian Georgie Parker here.
1: I certainly do. And last Thursday night, Ren, firstly, congratulations. 14 points to 12. I don't want to gloat, but Parker was here. Oh, I did back him.
2: He backed them the whole time. $4 odds, they got to win, they do this, backs against the wall. It was the only one that tipped you. And then I did the little reminder of, because I'm a massive Dolphins fan, as you know, Reno, that I was like, well, last time they played them, 26-0, then they had lost 8 in the trot. What happened this week? It was different. Was it the fact that you needed to win?
3: Yeah, well, there's a number of factors that probably play into it. Obviously, we get our full-strength team back on deck and
2: that helps.
3: A lot at stake. We need to win, obviously. And I think if you, anytime you're coming up against a red-hot team in Penrith, you always need to play your best, and that's at the forefront of everyone's minds. And when you're thinking like that and you have a good week's preparation, then it usually leads to a good game. And with the talent we've got in the team, we know we can match it with anyone, and it's just about us, being spot on in those moments.
1: Well, you were spot on in plenty of areas, but there's no question, mate, Reece Walsh makes such a difference. Like we saw him, and I don't want to just pinpoint. I mean, there was plenty of – Katoni was amazing. Yep. Payne was amazing. Patty Carrigan. But Reece is the icing and the cherry on top, isn't he? When he's on and he's interested
2: Star
1: and he wants
2: factor.
1: To – Yeah, he just can change the game. I mean, he literally changed the game for you, didn't he?
3: Yeah, he did. He had some big moments in the game. Set up 3 tries, scored saved another.
1: Yeah.
3: Come up with a crucial goal kick at the end there, and he's a big game player. He lives for those moments, and as we've seen at the back end of last year, just need to get him the ball and in good field position and let him go to work. Obviously, along with a few other players, I thought our forward pack was outstanding. Brendan Piakura goes off early with a HIA. Xavier Wilson goes to that edge and runs for over 200 metres. So
1: yeah, it was huge.
3: There's a number of players that obviously contribute to the win, but probably none bigger than Walshy.
1: You fly out tomorrow to North Queensland. It's Saturday night, 4X Derby, Cowboys v Bronx. But I think it's been overshadowed by the Cowboys coach Todd Payton's comments on Sunday night, where he said that north of Brisbane, everybody hates the Broncos. Now, that just is fundamentally not true. Yep. Like the Broncos, it just is not right, because all through Queensland, there's Broncos fans.
2: But people hate successful teams.
1: I know, but did you guys hear that? You guys have a group chat. Was it mentioned? Has it been mentioned? Have you talked about that? Does it spur you on? I'm interested to know.
3: It hasn't been spoken about. We're focused on our own performance and trying to get ourselves right for the week. But, no doubt that'll play in the back of the minds of, a few of the boys and whatnot. But I don't know if it was just a throwaway comment to get Tommy off the question there. But, certainly was a... an outlandish
1: sort of
3: comment.
1: Did you find it strange?
3: Yeah, I found it a bit strange. Whether he's trying to reignite the rivalry there or not, I'm not too sure. I don't know the reason behind it, but whether he generally feels

0: Feels like that. I'm not too sure, but look, no matter where we go, our support is amazing. Away games for us, you know, feel like home games, and you know, whether that's, you know, down south, you know, against Melbourne, against the Roosters, South, you know, or against the Cowboys up north.
1: That's big club sort of stuff. What about you? And I mean, we joke about you playing and Dobbo loves throwing shade at you, but how are you feeling back in the side? How's the rig? How are you going back in being a leader after being out for a little bit as well?
0: Yeah, I feel really good. I've had a good preparation through that time I spent away from the game. Obviously worked hard in the background with their physios.
1: Is it easier now you're a bit older to be able to come in and out like that?

0: excitement. Get to be a part of it. I know there's not long left in the career, so want to make the most of it. And, you know, certainly got a great opportunity in front of us to do so.
1: Got to get those match fees, you know?
2: Yeah, you got to. Hey, listen.
0: No match fees.
2: Can you beat the Cowboy? Obviously, you're confident.
0: Yep.
2: And you got to win every week. Is that being talked about, or is it just literally, I know it's a snore fest, 1 week at a time?
0: Yeah, it's 1 week at a time. We can't get too far ahead of ourselves. We know it's a, you know, a steep mountain to climb, but.
1: 1 week at a time, credit to the boys, all the things.
0: Yeah. In saying that,

0: hear that coverage right here on Triple M. Cowboys taking on the Broncos at 4th W. A must-win game for the Bronx or their season is Christmas.
1: Thanks to Penrite Oil. It's the Rush Hour with Dobbo and Elliot on Triple M.

0: Live across Queensland, this is the Triple M Rush Hour with Dobbo and Elliot. Elliot's away today, but Dobbo's got Olympian Georgie Parker and the Broncos' Adam Reynolds in the studio.
1: Broncos captain Adam Reynolds, I think you'll understand this, and so will you, Parker. I just want to say this straight up. 133353, have you ever been scammed? I prided myself that I'm street smart and would never be scammed.
2: Dobbo, you're a 50-year-old man who I'm assuming still goes on Facebook.
1: Well, Instagram got me.
2: Yeah.
1: And it was the biggest rookie error, and I don't know. And I'm just going to come out. I've paid over $700 for two tracksuit pants. I was going to say sets of tracksuit pants, but two just standalone tracksuit pants that look absolutely nothing like they originally looked. I was bitching the other day because everybody in my family's got all these new tracksuits. It's winter, and I'm like, I've got the old, you know, five sizes too big tracksuit pants. So my wife said to me, well, if you don't like and you want to buy some, get online and buy some. So I just searched tracksuit pants. Then you wouldn't believe it, my algorithm changes on my Instagram. Mm-hmm. And so I bought two sets from Scotch and Soda, cost me $75 each, turned up, smick. Same colour, blue, beautiful, great tracksuit pants. Then this bloke who looked like a goddess, very attractive man,
2: this
1: wearing these.
2: Like a goddess.
1: Like
3: checking
2: it is 2026.
1: Yeah, he's wearing tracksuit these tracksuit bands, and I'm like, I'm getting
3: AI.
1: Them.
2: I bet you it was AI. I bet you.
1: Yeah, it was
2: this
1: clearly
2: has
1: AI.
2: Been directly drop shipped from China, and it's polyester.
1: It is so bad. They turned up, and I'm like, these look nothing like absolutely nothing like what I bought. What I ordered, nothing. And then wait for it. They took three lots of payment. No return to sender. Okay. Tried to track them down on phone. Could not get them.
2: Can we ask how much they
1: Well, spend? I've spent $700 on two sets of tracksuit pants.
3: $700 on two pairs.
1: Yeah, two pairs of tracky pants.
2: That's too much, mate.
1: Well, especially when they look like that, yeah. Like if they were Gucci.
3: Could have went to Louis
1: if
3: Vuitton.
1: They were Gucci, well, that's right. If they were Louis or Gucci's or, you know, God forbid, Country Road.
2: Can you bring
3: some? Have you ever heard of this company before?
1: Never. No. Have you been scammed?
3: I personally haven't been scammed. My wife had been scammed, and I knew she was getting scammed.
2: With your money?
3: With my money, yes.
1: Well, how much?
3: It's our money.
2: Your money, yeah.
3: Oh, $5,000.
1: What for?
3: Well, a dog. We just moved to Brisbane, and we bought a nice big house, which needed a big dog, and there was a beautiful dog online, like you, Ben. Yeah. My wife got on there and wanted this dog, so she'd purchased the dog. It was in Perth.
2: No one over in Perth that could go and look at the dog and vouch that it was a thing?
3: We don't know anyone in Perth, unfortunately.
1: We do now.
3: yes, obviously, you need to fly the dog from Perth to Brisbane, so we needed to buy a crate.
1: Oh, no.
3: And there was plenty of red flags, and I told her she was getting scammed, and she didn't believe me, so I let her get scammed.
1: And $5,000 later, she'll never.

0: And then
1: he got scammed. This is a regular thing on the internet now. 133353. We're not judging you. I've just paid for two sets of tracksuit pants, $700. You have a dog somewhere around this world that is worth $5,000 that you've never seen your life.
0: I think AI's got a lot to answer for here, because AI's people get a little bit like, you know, people think videos are real now. People are thinking products like you are going to look as good on them as they do in this make-believe AI
1: I look
0: land.
1: Like Bobby Brown from, you know, when he was a rapper. That's how big
0: they
1: are.
0: Can you take
1: are.
0: A photo of wearing them when you get home?
1: No, they're going to Vinny's. I'm just giving them to Vinny's. 133353, what have you been scammed on? We want your calls. Give us a call right now, 133353.
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5: 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A house fire being attended to by about 7 fire engines on Adelaide Street through Kingston. A crash old Cleveland Road around Jones Road through Carina. A praying two on Grand Road around Michael Avenue through Caboolture South. And a breakdown on the Gateway northbound on-ramp for Miles Platting Road through Rochdale. 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

0: Live across Queensland, this is the Triple M Rush Hour with Dobbo and Elliot. Elliot's away today, but Dobbo's in the studio with Broncos captain Adam Reynolds and Olympian Georgie Parker.
1: Yeah, talking about have you been scammed, I got scammed on some tracksuit pants, $700 awful. For the dreadful embarrassment.

0: embarrassed.
1: We saw a photo.
0: Renault got $5,000 for a dog, and scamming is something that's becoming more and more prevalent.
1: AI
0: just grubs around the country. Tracy from Narang, good afternoon. How are you, legend?
2: Good. How are you going, guys?
0: All right. You been scammed, mate?
2: Yeah. Went to buy a second-hand caravan on Facebook and went through with all the

0: and I bloody warned you.
1: Yeah, they never forget. The good on you, Trace. How are you?
2: David from Southport. You got a story about getting scammed, mate?
3: David. Hello, mate. He's on. Yeah, good, hey, mate. How you doing?
1: Good, mate. Thank you.
3: Hey, boys, community announcement. So I'm like you, Dobbo. I'm opinionated. I'm judgy. And I will never, ever, ever judge another person again when they say they've been scammed, because to catch me out is the biggest thing ever, because I'm so nervous about buying anything online. So I got done by a bank. A guy rang up, pretended to be the bank. He knew everything about me. He knew my name, address. He knew my account. And he said, "You're getting scammed right now." He goes, "You need to shut your account down." Oh, I'm like, shit. And he was so legit. And I'm like, "Wow, mate, just do it. Yes. What do you want to need? What do you need? What do you need?" He taught me through what he needed to get me through.
4: How much?
3: And my life savings, everything.
4: He
3: put me on hold while he was like doing something with the account to make sure that it was safe. In that time, he was ripping everything out of my joint accounts, my right across the board home loan, the whole lot. And you know what? The most horrible thing was, and I should have picked up on it, is that he used his last name as Simon Steele. Steal, you piece of crap.
1: Okay, so David, just quickly, and I'm really sorry you lost everything. Is there any comeback from banks when somebody's scammed? Do you get that money back? Is there an insurance mechanism or anything, or is it gone?
3: Because I gave him permission, and I went nutso at the bank. Actually, the bank rang me while I was on the phone to him going, someone's ripping money out of your account. And I'm like, what? They were on another line. My wife answered it and went, "Hang the phone up." I'm like, "No, I'm on the phone to the bank." She goes, "I've got the bank on the line, and someone is taking all our money."
1: I hate this so much.
3: I said to this guy, I'm like, "Mate, what are you doing?" And he goes, "Yeah, everything's all covered now." And I was like thanking him. He was like pleasant, had a beautiful disposition. He was so nice, so helpful. And he used his last name as Steele, and I'm like, "You dog."
1: I feel so sorry for you, and I mean that, David. Like, I can't even begin it. If anything, mate, I'm sorry, mate. I'm really sorry that. Thank you for sharing for us.
4: Yeah, and Scott from the Grange, bring us home. What did you get scammed with?
5: My brother-in-law's got a bit of similarity to Dobbo in the fact that he's too cool for school and thinks he'll never get done.
1: Hey, why are the people attacking me through this?
2: There's a lot of people like Dobbo.
5: It's just that he was, he's in the film industry, and it was pre-internet. On the streets of New York, he was buying a video camera and from some guy, bubble wrap box, and he had a camera to show this is what it is inside. And anyway, I think it was like 300 or possibly 400 US cash, and get back to the hotel, open it up, and obviously no camera in that box.
4: Oh no, just a whole bunch of polystyrene things.
5: I think it had a bit of sand in bags and stuff.
1: Of course it is. Oh man, that's always the way. I appreciate you, Scott. Clayton from Coomera, just quickly, Reno. He tried to buy an 8-year-old son of Dashan, got scammed. Very sad 8-year-old. It was a very sad 35-year-old as well when you lost your $5,000 on your Shepherd, wasn't it?
2: Well, it was egg on the face for my missus.
1: Yeah, well.
2: I was sad that I lost the cash, but she was sad that the dog didn't arrive.
1: Yeah, so. I bet. Hey, appreciate you. Thanks so much. All those calls. We'll take a break.
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8: 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There's traffic lights on flash, Old Cleveland Road and Montague Street heading through Stones Corner. There's a prang Old Cleveland Road inbound in the centre and right lanes at Jones Road through Carina. There's a crash on Grant Road around Michael Avenue through Caboolture South, and a PSPA has been declared due to a house fire on Adelaide Street through Kingston. KFC have just wrapped up a new Christmas in July daily deal. 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
1: 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This week is Triple M's One Repeat Week. Every day, we'll repeat one song between 9 and 4. Just one. You hear it, you call us. And Cherie from Newport knows what happens after that.

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0: with a 6 points.
1: I've answered your question.
0: I've never heard that. That's unbelievable. Oh, what's number three?
2: Number three. Now, number two and three go to the same great man, and it's Bob Catter, and he is he's one of the all-timers.
0: He's one of us.
2: He's one of you, but, man, he's a good interviewer.
3: I mean, you know, people are entitled to their sexual proclivities. You know, I mean, let there be a thousand blossoms bloom as far as I'm concerned. You know, but I ain't spending any time on it because in the meantime, every 3 months, a person is torn to pieces by a crocodile in North Queensland.
0: Yeah, that's factually incorrect, Bob.

0: I'm going to tell the Prime Minister that one. A curry for the country. I love it. I love Indian food. It's my favourite food. I promise you I will do that.
1: curry. Mate, curry for the country.
2: Somebody needs some help. She needs to be checked into a facility, seriously.
1: Oh, like, but it's her favourite food.
3: Yeah. One of the best energy. One of the best top fives you've ever bought at this show, Georgie Parker. Thanks. Gold.
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6: 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Truck and car collision in the Airport Link Tunnel. Northbound lanes after the inner city bypass at Windsor. Northbound delays are back to Bowen Hills. Breakdown on the gateway. Southbound shoulder after Southern Crossway at Nudgee. Speed drop down to 80 k's an hour. And a PSPA due to a house fire on Adelaide Street through Kingston. Oz Alert, Australia's new emergency messaging system, will send a test alert to compatible mobile devices around 2 p.m. on Monday, 27 July. If you receive one, you don't need to do anything as it's just a test. 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
3: State funeral down in Victoria. He was enormous in Victoria. He was enormous on talkback radio. I'm talking about Darren Hunch. This newsreader for years at 3AW down in Melbourne, he stood up and he said, I'll tell you a bloody story. One day he interviewed Bette Midler.
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5: G'day, Max Futcher with you again. Making news this hour, a teenage boy is in custody accused of stabbing his mother to death in Perth's southeast. His 12-year-old sister was seriously injured. Police have stormed into properties on Brisbane's north side and seized illicit drugs, cash and weapons. Six people now face more than 130 charges. A so-called ISIS bride, accused of terrorism offences, has spent her first day back in the community after she was released from a Melbourne jail overnight. Protesters have rallied against the closure of the Burleigh Heads Library. A petition will be presented to council to keep the facility open.
6: Council has an opportunity to do the right thing, to listen to people, protect frontline services and protect Burleigh Village.
5: Burleigh MP Herman Vorster speaking to 7 News there. And Bronco Josiah Carapani could still face punishment from the NRL Integrity Unit after being fined for drink driving.
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5: The Suns Brownlow medalist Matt Rowell is the ultimate optimist. As his side struggles in 14th spot on the ladder, he's argued they can still win the premiership.
7: I still think we can win the premiership this year. And I know all the players do in this building and the staff. We've never wavered from that. We're going to stick to the process. And we want to make finals and then go far.
5: Jess Fox has struck gold in Oklahoma, winning the women's kayak cross individual time trial at the Slalom World Championships.
8: Hello, Tony Auden here with a look at Brisbane's weather. At the moment, mostly cloudy with the odd shower around. It's just 19 degrees. Tomorrow, a possible shower and a top of 23 degrees. 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

0: wins 2-1. Oh. Yeah, she got nothing right, Georgie Barker. You absolutely had no idea at all.
1: I feel as though I got the harder questions.
0: I don't think so. Okay.
2: No.
0: What is it? What charity am I an ambassador for? You know this.
1: Do I?
0: Clearly not. What's my favourite Shapes product?
1: Chicken Crimpy.
0: Okay, you know that one.
3: They're always on his desk.
0: Which media personality is the godfather to my children?
1: Fordham.
0: Yeah, so you would have got some of them, but you didn't. Anyway, that's a really bludger of a quiz. But anyway, Adam Reynolds knows you better than Georgie Parker.
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0: Live across Queensland, it's the Rush Hour with Dobbo and Elliot on Triple M. Dobbo's here, Elliot's away, but we've got Broncos captain Adam Reynolds and our Olympian Georgie Parker.
1: Yeah, we certainly have. Olympic legend, they call her.
2: You're an idiot.
1: Yeah, well, it's just what...
2: You're an actual idiot.
1: Yeah, I know. Well, you are.
2: Do you know what you love to go on and on about? How you finished second in the Mount Isa Rodeo. That's what you love going on about.
1: I'm not proud of that. I'm not proud.
2: Yes, you are. You
1: told me. Because I didn't win it.
3: All the best auctioneer.
2: So why do you
1: That is something I did win. That is something you can never take away from me. I've been in an event that it's the pinnacle of a competition and I got the chocolates.
2: Hey, well done.
1: Pinnacle, grand final.
3: Yep.
1: Won it.
2: I've won a
1: pinnacle
2: national title.
1: Olympics.
2: Hey, is that the pinnacle though for rugby league?
1: Yes.
2: Or is State of Origin?
1: No.
2: Or is
1: grand final
2: playing
1: grand
2: for
1: final.
2: Australia.
1: Grand
2: so,
1: final.
2: So I've won a national title.
3: That's pinnacle.
2: That's pinnacle for a certain level.
1: Olympics.
2: State of Origin.
3: That's pinnacle.
1: He's won both. He's won them all, mate.
3: I haven't won Origin.
2: Anyway, let's go on. Let's go on to

0: People who are good
1: somebody's
0: at what
1: getting
0: they
1: a
0: do.
1: Somebody's getting a little prickly about their... Yeah,
2: 17's, I won 17's Origin.
0: Hey, well done. Congrats.
1: Okay. I would go as far as saying I think I've seen the best family, sporting family in the history of sport over the weekend. British Open, just won by Ryan Fox, New Zealand golfer. So I'm like,
0: I know that name.
1: Yeah, I know that name. And obviously we're following him, but I went and Googled. Now, YouTube probably weren't born, but the All Blacks had a 5'8 called Grant Fox, who was without doubt has been their best. He's World Cup winner in 87, has won everything. And that's Ryan Fox's father. So like Grant Fox, 5'8 with the All Blacks in non-professional times when it converted to professional. So you played for the love of the game. To Ryan Fox, his son, goes on and wins the British Open. Like that's one of the four majors.
0: What I like about that though is it's not the same sport.
1: No. No,
0: that's
1: exactly
0: right.
1: That's
0: what I think's really cool about that.
1: I agree with that. But it got me thinking about, okay, there is so many families. Now, I don't know. I would say your daughter, who's represented Queensland in Oztag, and yourself, there's DNA in sport. But it's very, very similar. And I mean that genuinely. I'm not taking the piss. Your brother played AFL.
0: Yep.
1: You played hockey for Australia. It's in the DNA. Like, it really is. Like, that's, you know, it's crazy how families are like that. But then we started thinking about, well, which is the best sporting Australian families and families? Like, in NFL.
0: You got the
1: Mannings.
2: Manning brothers.
1: Archie, yeah. Eli, and Peyton. So, dad. And now their nephew is about to make it as well. So, that's three generations that are about to be quarterbacks in a sport, which is unheard of. Like, yeah.
2: Especially at that level. I mean, that level's so elite. There's only 32 quarterbacks in the world.
1: Yeah.
2: And to have
1: three generations, like
2: arguably the best.
1: Arguably the best at their sport to win Super Bowls and everything like that. It's quite phenomenal. But can I say Gary Ablett and Gary Ablett Jr.? Like, even though it's the same sport, you know?
0: Well, yeah, I think so. And particularly those two would be fighting for the best player ever to play the AFL game. So, like, then that's that conversation of that those two are ridiculous. Also, they've got the same name, which is ridiculous.
1: But at the same sport, I suppose, does that diminish this conversation? Well, like, because...
2: Well, there's been a lot of father-son combos and whatnot. You look at Nathan and Ivan, you look at Billy and Kevy. You know, one that I was fortunate enough to play alongside is four Burgess brothers in one team.
1: Wow.
2: From one family.
1: In first grade,
2: yeah.
1: They had four of them at once playing in the same team.
2: Yep. Luke, George, Sam and Tom, all on the field at the same time, and that was quite special.
1: That's ridiculous.
0: In one team.
1: In one team and the South Sydney side. That is ridiculous.
0: We had the Selwoods in AFL as
1: sure.
0: So there were the four of them. My brain goes straight to the Foxes. So you got Jess Fox, who's obviously the best of all time in her canoe and kayak slalom. You've got her sister, Naomi, who's also won a gold medal. Her mum's won a gold medal. Her dad's the dunce of the family because he only got a bronze medal at the Olympics.
1: Yeah.
0: So you've got a ridiculous Olympic family there.
1: It is quite amazing how the pedigree, and I say this, like your brother played AFL, you played hockey for Australia. Your daughter's playing elite Oztag, has represented a state, you represented your state, you played, there has to be something there. I mean, it's not only that they tried to emulate, but there's genes help, like
0: you
1: genetics
0: watched.
1: Help.
0: You watch, you learn, you want to be, you inspire. So rather than the inspiration getting outside of the family, does it hurt you that it's in the different colours?
2: Oh, it kills me.
1: She plays for Queensland.
2: I sit there on the sideline and I'm a proud father and then I look across the other side and they're wearing this nice blue colour and I think, geez, how nice would it be if you're on that team? Move states.
1: You're welcome to join anytime, brother.
2: Well, there might be a little option there in the future with Oztags.
1: So yeah, I bet.
2: I have been asked.
1: You cannot represent New South Wales in Oztag. You accept that, don't you?
2: Well, if I'm living here, I have to represent Queensland.
1: That's going to happen.
2: No.
1: And I can't wait.
2: I might get injured for that one.
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0: Live on Triple M across Queensland, it's the Rush Hour with Dobbo and Elliot.
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2: Yeah.
1: So I would like your advice on this little incident that's occurred in my marriage. I got married in 2021. You both know my wife. We both exchanged rings when we gave our vows.
2: Where is it?
1: Well, this is the reason.

0: that it's always been there.
1: Right. So you'd lying to your wife.
0: Yeah, 100%. Okay. 100%. There's no foul play. If there's no foul play, I'm assuming there's not,
1: no,
0: Benjamin.
1: Absolutely not. Okay, that's not. Ren, now you're probably, I do like the fact.
0: Deny you been, till you die.
1: You should have been a bloke, Parker. Adam Reynolds, would you be disclosing full story to your wife, or would you be just play on?
2: I'm an honest man, mate. I lost my wedding ring.
1: You would say that.
2: Yep.
0: But you would have said that 4 months before.
2: Yeah, 4 months ago.
0: See, that's the thing. 4 months into it, you can't be now pretending.
2: Yes. If you've hidden that little secret for a couple of months, then would have just slipped it straight back in the drawer.
0: Yeah.
2: And said, hey, babe, can you go and get that ring out of the drawer for me?
1: There's a reason. There's a reason why I'm close to you and I respect you. And there's a reason why I don't respect you. Because when I found it, I went in and I said, you won't believe it. I've got something to tell you. I thought I'd lost my wedding ring. And I found it under the car seat and went, really? Well, when were you going to tell me that? I said, when I found it. And
0: what if you never found it?
1: Well, it would be.
0: Would have you bought another one? Like, would you go that far into this lie, buy another exact ring?
2: No, you can't do that. It's not the same.
0: Oh, look at his though. Look at his face.
1: I may have spoken to Brad Kitt and Jewelry in Ipswich about whether or not he had on site what it was.

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0: Live across Queensland, it's the Rush Hour with Dobbo and Elliot on Triple M. Elliot's away for the day, but Dobbo has Broncos captain Adam Reynolds and our Olympian Georgie Parker here.
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2: Yeah, three top stories making the news at the moment. Teamless Tuesday, and everybody is looking at what this Broncos side looks like that is going to take on the North Queensland Cowboys. I love this. The difference, Billy Walters is back wearing the number 18 jersey. He's on the extended bench. Willison comes in on the edge for Brendan Piakura, but the rest of the team is as per program from last week, and rightly so. It's interesting. I thought they might go this way. Jake Clifford back wearing the six. They've now put, rightly so, Jackson Purdue into the centres with Tom Chester, Braden Burns and Murray Tuilagi on the wing, and Zach Labor drops off. I think Clifford's a better option for them.

0: Yeah, look, we're all young. We all make mistakes, but it's a good learning curve for, you know, anyone out there that, you know, it's better to double and triple check before you get on the roads.
1: Just quickly, I'm driving to the airport, Parker. I don't know if you've seen this. I don't know where you've become, but you're very out of touch. I'm driving to the airport on the weekend, and then on the left, huge billboard with old little Papa Dom sitting there. He's Aya breathing. Have you seen it? Like, yeah, the Aya.
0: Very inspirational.
1: How many of them are around Brisbane?
0: There's a few.
1: There's one at the airport, and I was like, that is not what I want to see at 7 o'clock in the morning going to the airport.
0: I'm trying to get one put up in Ipswich right around the corner from your joint.
1: Really?
0: Just to give you a reminder.
1: I'll throw tomatoes at it. That's what I'll be doing. It'll be graffitied if it comes there. We don't want you in Ipswich, mate. You don't belong.
2: Hey, you do.
1: You can come to Ipswich any time, but not him. There's our top three.
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6: 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A broken down van with a wide trailer on the Pacific Motorway southbound shoulder before Marshall Road through Greenslopes. Breakdown on the Ipswich Motorway eastbound after Blunder Road heading through Oxley. Breakdown on the Gateway southbound before Compton Road through Currabee. Traffic lights on flash on Mortimer Road and Beattie Road through Acacia Ridge. 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
1: The Triple M family we need to talk about. Now, Renee, you weren't here last week, but I don't want to call her a filthy animal, but I mean, Georgie Parker brought something to the table last week, which is still, she's taken a dump before at home before she's left to do the show.
2: Renee's not been able to look at me since
1: blocked
2: you told him.
1: The toilet.
3: Scarred.
1: Yeah, blocked the toilet and then talked about it on radio. Now, we had a lot
2: brave,
1: of people.
2: Vulnerable, incredible radio.
4: That's brave.
1: Well, it is brave. It is brave. Yeah, but I'll accept that. But it was the listeners that discussed. We said, do women block up toilets? You've never seen the phones light up more. And just to give everybody an update, we actually then had the benefit of some advice. Now, it was believed that hot water was the advice. We spoke to you on Friday. That worked a treat to obviously have the remnants pushed away into the ether.
2: It really did. It worked.
1: I just want to know now, have we had any more incidents since last Thursday? It feels like this was a pattern.
2: Does it?
1: Yeah.
2: Because I blocked the toilet.
1: Yeah, it's
2: a pattern. No, it hasn't happened again. I have been maybe limiting my toilet paper usage, though. I'm actually a little bit nervous.
1: Oh, you think it was the toilet paper that blocked it?
2: Well, who's to know? I'd rather think that maybe I just hey, you're the one that wanted to talk about this.
1: Have you ever had your wife block a toilet, Adam?
4: No, but if she has, she's unblocked it.
1: Well, that was the thing. Parker didn't do that. She called a partner and said, hey, off you go on the way home.
4: I was going to ask that question because I heard there was advice on air.
2: It was.
4: So it was sitting there in the toilet waiting for you
2: for
4: to get
2: hours.
4: Home.
2: For like, hours. Literally hours.
4: Flimenting in the apartment. Yeah.
1: Just horrific. So you haven't been back yet. You haven't had any more incidents. We just sort of.
2: No, no more issues.
1: Have you put it down to maybe a food that you might have eaten, like, you know, that caused this sort of monstrosity to come out? Like,
2: I was surprised that someone of my size could do something
1: okay,
2: like this.
1: Okay, righto. Okay, we're done.
4: Might have been the lack of fiber in your diet.
1: Well, that's what I said to a mate.

0: Rum and coke causes that kind of stuff, and red wine. I'm just letting you know.
1: That's probably the issue.
2: Experience. Speaking from experience. Yeah.
1: Ed hasn't been able to look at me either.
0: How's the relationship? No special cuddles. I don't blame him.
1: Well, my sister told me, so she goes, I'll just use a coat hanger and push it down, which would have been worse.
2: Oh, my God. And then seriously, what do you do with the coat hanger?
0: And you wonder why. And you wonder why you're not married.
1: Well,
2: I thought hot water was bad for the toilet. Like you could do damage to the porcelain and crack it and whatnot.
1: It's a rental. It's fine. Oh, it's a rental.
0: If the landlord is listening, I hope you understand what you've got. Because has somebody made your lawns yet? It's a jungle.
1: I had to do that today myself.
0: Hang on. Yeah. We have to unpack this tomorrow because I have the firmest views on women mowing lawns.
1: I have to do it every time. I still pay 50-50. Reno, what is going on?
0: We're unpacking that. Best of luck tomorrow. You fly to Townsville tomorrow. Best of luck for Saturday night. Big game. Our 4X derbies are always big, but best of luck. Thanks for being with us. Appreciate your time. Parker, I suspect that you're going to be with us for the rest of the week, which I'm not overly happy about, but I have a good sleep.
1: Thank you.
0: Don't block a toilet.
1: I'll let you know if I do. You'll be the first I call.
0: Please bring it. More content for tomorrow. Have a great night. And remember, when the wheat is ripe, keep the headers rolling in the paddock. We'll be back from 4 o'clock tomorrow on the Rush Hour.
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5: 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Multi-vehicle crash on Waterworks Road around Anogra Terrace through Red Hills. Some inbound delays are starting to build. Two-car crash on Gympie Road northbound at Rogan Road through Bridgman Downs. Broken down van with a wide trailer on the Pacific Motorway outbound before Marshall Road heading through Greenslopes. 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
7: State funeral down in Victoria. He was enormous in Victoria. He was enormous on talkback radio. I'm talking about Darren Hunch. This newsreader for years at 3AW down in Melbourne, he stood up and he said, I'll tell you a bloody story. One day he interviewed Bette Midler.
8: Darren and Bette Midler engaged in a bit of horizontal romper.
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10: 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One for the early risers, 6:10 tomorrow morning. 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
2: Max Futcher with you. Making news this hour, a tragic story is unfolding in Perth, where a 16-year-old boy is in police custody, accused of the murder of his mother. The boy's 12-year-old sister is in hospital with suspected stab wounds. A house has been destroyed by fire in Kingston. The blaze broke out this afternoon. Police say no one was inside the house at the time. One Nation leader, Pauline Hanson, has suggested people from certain countries should be blacklisted from entering Australia.
3: I don't want people coming to this country from radical Islamic countries. I don't want that here.
2: That audio from Seven News. She was also quizzed about migration in her first major address back in Australia after returning from her controversial trip to Europe. And robots could soon be delivering meals on the Gold Coast. The council has approved a fleet of futuristic devices to hit footpaths within months.
0: Embody the spirit of the warrior with the new Suzuki Marine Stealth Line, a look that commands attention. 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
2: The Australian Diamonds squad is ready to shine when the Commonwealth Games begin later this week. After an intense training camp in Edinburgh, our star netballers boarded a train to Glasgow and Seven News was on board. The Suns' Matt Rowell is saying they can still win the premiership despite being 14th on the ladder. And the Australian cricket team has trained in Brisbane with our top bowlers returning for the tests against Bangladesh. They'll be played in Darwin and Mackay.
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5: Hello, Tony Auden here with a look at Brisbane's weather. At the moment, mostly cloudy with the odd shower around. It's just 19 degrees. Tomorrow, a possible shower and a top of 23 degrees. For Brisbane's best news, sport and weather, tune in to 7 News at 6 p.m, also streaming on 7 Plus.
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14: Yes, hello, welcome to Triple M NRL Daily here on your Tuesday, which means the journos are in the house. Two absolute greats from Code Sports, Brent Reed and David Riccio. How are you, boys?
15: Very good, Charlie. I'm pumped for this show. I'm really keen.
16: I could see that when you walked in and sat down. You,
15: shoulders
16: you
15: are back.
16: With, you did it with urgency.
15: You know what? We're getting close to the final month of winter.
16: How good.
14: Yeah, how good is that?
15: I hate winter.
16: And then
15: I
16: the finals
15: winter.
16: Come. Then World Cup, and then the year's over.
14: I know.
15: Well, don't wish life away, Reedy. Seriously.
16: No, but God, the holidays. I'm wishing two, four,
15: just winter. Winter drives me mental.
16: Oh, it's the worst.
14: Reedy's counting down the days to retirement. I can just see him with his sauna at home and the Tesla. Are you a golfer, Reedy?
16: I do golf a little bit, but not during the season. I never played. Actually, I'm booked in to play this weekend, this Saturday.
14: Yeah, cool.
16: I'm not sure I can play that.
14: I can see you becoming a golfer. Getting really into golf for a couple of years, and you're just playing golf, driving your Tesla around,
16: living the dream. And going, you know what I'll be doing? Like Buzz, I'll be going to the Gold Coast in winter.
14: Yeah, beautiful. Love beautiful. That. Get away from this cold weather. I miss Buzz.
15: We all miss him.
14: But lots to get to on this show today. Joey Manu could be the next bloke signed by our great friend Michael Chamis for PNG, so keep an eye out for that. Plus, we're talking Dean Young. Dragons have finally got their coach for the next couple of years. And Dave, we might get a hot take from you later in the show.
15: Yeah, maybe.
16: Something big.
15: Squeeze
16: Dave.
15: One out of
16: something
15: me.
16: Something big.
14: Something big. We might also really have to unpack your bizarre Stephen Crichton comments because we got a lot of feedback around
16: bizarre,
14: that
16: man.
14: On from Sunday's show. But you've got NRL Daily here with Charlie White, Brent Reed, and Dave Riccio. We'll be back very shortly.

0: Triple M NRL Daily with Brent Reed, David Riccio and Charlie White. Breaking news and the biggest names in the game.
1: And nobody does the NRL like Triple M.
2: Boys, let's talk the big story of the day. Joey Manu photographed with Michael Chamis on one of those buses that takes you from the terminal to the plane to go to PNG. Is this happening, boys? Is this a chance?
3: It's a massive chance. I mean, he wouldn't go there if it wasn't Charlie, right? He's got a year left. His contract with Racing 92 and French Rugby ends in May next year. I'd imagine he'll find a club for the rest of next year and then he'll move to PNG if all things go well in the next couple of days. If his family enjoys it over there, he enjoys it over there, there's every chance Joey Manu signs for the Chiefs.
4: Wow.
3: Chammy's on fire.
5: Yeah.
3: Not sold on it, Dave?
5: Yeah, no.
3: You don't sound like you're sold on it.
5: No, he's an absolute superstar, right? Okay.
2: Chammy or Manu?
5: Yeah, Joey. But he's 32, halfway through he turns 32 halfway through the 2028 season. So in his first season with the Chiefs, halfway through that year, he turns 32. He wouldn't have played rugby league for 4 years. Now the catch is, to your point, he probably needs to find a club halfway through next season to get that, to get back in tune with rugby league. And then he's had some knee issues in the past. He's got a bit of a chronic knee issue that will need work. Yeah, it's a good signing. It would be a good signing, but I just think some of these signings, are they long? They're not long-term plans, are they?
3: Well, I don't think anyone can be a long-term plan in PNG. I think all these guys are signing for 2-3 years because that's as you're asking guys to go there and live in a, what's he call it?
2: It's a resort.
3: A resort, okay.
5: No, you're missing the point.

0: they've got right that Perth didn't get right is they've gone and got their marquee straight away, right? They're going to have Luai, Lomax, potentially Manu.
1: Can you? It's completely unfair to compare them to Perth.
0: Why?
1: Because PNG can offer Joey Manu $500,000, which is actually $1 million.
0: Yeah, but Perth can offer them magnificent beaches and you don't have to live in a resort.
1: Well,
0: they've now got a marquee.
1: You're downplaying the resort.
0: Well, would you want to go and live in a resort for 5 years?
1: Well, clearly a lot of players do.
0: Well, only for a short time though, Dave.
1: Yeah, because of their age bracket.
0: I think you're selling short Perth as Perth as a destination.
1: How can Perth
0: Great
1: compete?
0: Place.
1: How can Perth compete with just offer Joey Manu? The Chiefs can offer Joey Manu $500,000 on the cap and $500,000 offered, which equates to $2 million.
0: Okay. What do you mean 500 offered? Why?
1: No, TPAs.
0: Well, I mean, Jerome's snapped all them up and Alex Johnston. I'm not sure how many can be
1: so
0: left
1: that's
0: over
1: it.
0: For Joey
1: that's
0: Manu.
1: That's it in PNG now.
0: Well, I don't know. I can't imagine there'd be
1: you
0: 500
1: seriously
0: grand
1: think
0: for
1: that's
0: Joey
1: it?
0: Manu. Well, I don't know, Dave. I'm just saying.
1: But it's not.
0: Perth had
1: it's not
0: time.
1: Apple, it's not apples
0: Perth
1: and apples.
0: Had time to go and sign marquee players, right? Before PNG was even
1: Understand.
0: In the marketplace.
1: Agree.
0: And it didn't happen. So I'm saying they've got.
1: I'm not downplaying that they've been poor in that regard.
0: They've got to ask about, right? Because Perth has signed all these young blokes and workers, but they haven't signed any marquee blokes.
1: No.
0: PNG got it right. They've got to sign the marquees first.
1: Yep.
0: That's what Perth should have done.
1: Well,
0: that's all I'm saying, Dave.
1: Yeah.
0: And you're having a shot at me.
1: No, I'm not.
0: Now you're ripping into me. That's all I'm saying, Dave.
1: It's not a level playing field. I appreciate they've done a better job getting their marquees.
0: It was when PNG weren't even around. When Perth was
1: but
0: shopping
1: Perth's million
0: PNG,
1: isn't the same as PNG's
0: but Perth
1: million.
0: Perth was shopping before PNG were even in the market.
1: Perth's million isn't the same
0: I understand
1: as PNG.
0: That, but Perth was,
1: that's not the same.
0: Perth was shopping before PNG were even in the market.
1: Yep.
0: And Perth didn't sign a marquee name.
1: No.
0: Well, Perth weren't even, PNG weren't even around
1: I will
0: then.
1: Give you, they're terribly slow out of the blocks on that front. But they're not in the same market. They're not in the same field, being at the same monetary value as what
0: well,
1: the Chiefs.
0: Not the same monetary value, but much better lifestyle in Perth. Much better.
1: So Zach Lomax is a perfect example.
0: Well, they didn't even have a go at him.
1: He's currently over the back fence.
0: They weren't
1: of
0: interested.
1: The Bears.
0: They didn't have a go at him, Dave. They weren't interested in Zach Lomax in Perth. Didn't even, as far as I know, didn't even pick up the phone and ring him, is my understanding.
2: That is very worrying. Isn't it?
0: Well, they had concerns over him, like a lot of people did.
2: But surely their concerns should be fielding a team of 30 players for round one.
3: Nobody does the NRL like Triple M.
4: First, with the game's biggest headlines. We'll be back shortly on Triple M NRL Daily.

0: nobody does the NRL like Triple M.
1: Where the NRL's biggest stories unfold. 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
2: What we need from you boys now is the definitive answer around the PNG tax laws, because obviously there's been a lot of muddying in the water happening with Hello Sport spoke about what Paul Kent said yesterday, and it went viral on social media, but they kind of spoke about Paul Kent a bit out of context because Kenty was referring to the third parties, and Hello Sport were talking about talking about it as if it was the tax-free earnings from the actual contract. So Jerome Luai's $1.2 million salary. Quickly, boys, the definitive tax laws, so everyone can stop talking about the rules around the tax. What are they for these PNG players?
3: So the salary is tax-free.
2: Completely tax-free.
3: Tax-free. So the
2: when
3: salary
2: they bring it
3: cap
2: back to
3: money
2: Australia, it's
3: is tax-free.
2: Tax-free.
3: The third-party money, when they bring that back to Australia, that gets taxed.
2: Potentially,
3: if they don't spend it all.
2: Yeah.
3: If they're smart, they'll spend it and live on it.
2: They can also have a bank account set up in PNG and use it with a card use that money back here as well without technically bringing it back.
3: Yeah.
2: This is not financial advice. We're not.
3: But it's the salary, the money that they earn under the salary cap is tax-free.
2: Yeah.
3: It's just the third-party stuff that's potentially taxed.
2: Potentially
3: taxed.
2: Yeah. And it's bipartisan as well, isn't it?
3: Yes.
2: Yeah. Because that's the number one message we've been getting here on Triple M NRL is people saying, oh, what happens if the Liberal government comes in?
3: No, I think that's all been agreed to.
2: Yeah.
3: It's in law, basically.
2: So the earnings fully tax-free.
3: Tax-free.
2: Third parties, if you bring the money back into Australia, they'll get taxed.
3: Yes.
2: Because the wording around it's interesting. It's like earnings derived from your role as a Chiefs player is tax-free. So some accounts would argue that the third parties are tax-free.
3: The third parties aren't. Remember that you've got to be arm's length to the football club.
2: Yes, yeah. But you could argue that they're not getting that unless they were a Chiefs player. That's a bit...
4: Well,
2: the third
4: you could definitely argue
2: confusing.
4: That.
2: Yeah. Anyway.
3: I'm not sure that it worked, though.
2: Yeah, fair enough. Yeah. Code Sports, we love Code Sports. Yeah, incredible offer at the moment to get 12 months Code Sports for
4: what's the deal?
2: $49.
4: $49 for 12 months.
2: $49.
3: How
2: incredible.
3: Good is it?
2: It's so good. But this yarn from the great Bulldog Richie, who you boys absolutely love.
4: What's doggy got these
2: He has said that the Warriors have made a big bid to try and sign Joey Manu for the rest
3: pumped.
2: Of 2026 before.
4: Well, that was actually my yarn, but that's all right.
2: Joel. Oh, sorry, that was your yarn. Sorry, Joel's pointing at me saying, yeah, it was your yarn. That's my fault. Dave Riccio with a great yarn. As always, the New Zealand Warriors mouthpiece, Dave Riccio gets those yarns.
4: There you go.
2: But it's a big day for Waz fans on Code Sports because Bulldog has written that Nathan Cleary could be looking at the Warriors from 2028. Mm. Massive.
3: Mm. Yeah, I'm sure they will. I'm sure every club will have a lash at him for 2028. If he goes to market on November 1, I don't think he will. I reckon Penrith are very confident they'll get a deal done. Very confident, Charlie. So
4: my gut feel is the same. My gut feel is he doesn't go to November 1. Mm. I think he has a really good relationship with Peter Wallace. I think he's looking forward to a new challenge. And you know, I say this respectfully, but actually working outside of his dad, working under a new coach. Peter Wallace has a huge rapport within that playing group. I think

0: think a large majority of these Panthers players, their number one goal is to stay. They want to be part of a new journey, a new challenge at Penrith under Peter Wallace. And Cleary, I don't think he's driven by trying to join another club to win a premiership. I think he's more than happy where he is. And so long as they come up with a deal, I think he stays for sure.
1: It's interesting, right? Because I mean, I keep thinking about the NFL example of Tom Brady and Belichick and Bill Belichick, right?
2: Yeah,
1: where they had to go their separate ways to see who was the GOAT, right?
2: Yeah, it was Brady.
1: And Brady.
0: Yeah.
1: And Nathan, obviously Ivan's stepping down at the end of next year, so that's a fresh challenge for him to win it without his dad there. So I don't know. I wonder whether that'll play in his mind, you know, whether that could convince him to stay because it gives him the opportunity to show he's the man, not his old man.
2: Do you reckon, because it's his dad, it's a bit different where they just would be super supportive of each other and maybe not have that competitive rivalry?
1: I'm sure he's supportive of his dad. Look, I mean, there's no doubt he'd be supportive of his dad. Yeah. But I wonder whether in the back of his head there's a little voice that says, mate, you can win at a pen without your old man.
0: Yeah,
1: coach.
0: Yeah.
1: Do you know what I mean?
0: Yeah.
1: I keep thinking about that.
0: It wouldn't matter.
1: Tom Brady.
0: It wouldn't matter who it is. You know? And again, I know I get on well with both of them, and they've got an awesome relationship. But it wouldn't matter who it is. The son would definitely be thinking, Dad, I can do this without you.
1: Yeah.
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7: 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A motorbike and car collision on Waterworks Road around Anongra Terrace through Red Hill is causing big delays in both directions. Breakdown on the M1 southbound through Upper Coomera. Two-car crash on Gympie Road northbound at Rogan Road through Bridgman Downs. And

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3: Dragons finally got their coach locked in, boys. Dean Young. Now, it's only a two-year deal. Is that right, boys?
4: That's right. Finally got ratified by the board on Monday. I think it's the right move, and he won this race between he and Ben Hornby. I think largely because he's been in the four walls for the past few weeks, and we've seen improvement from Saints. And the feedback from the playing group has been super strong, and I think he deserves his chance. I think you can't underestimate. We keep on reiterating that they've improved over the past month as though this is the first time Dean's ever coached. This guy's been working hard to get to this point in time. He went away from Saints, having come through their system, coached SG Ball, Flegg, Cup, and largely alongside Ben Hornby. They were a double act. And then he went away to the Cowboys and was an assistant coach at the Cows. So

0: he's been working for this opportunity. It hasn't just come. And I think it's the right move. I love the 2 years. It gives both coach and club flexibility should they need to make some moves. If Dean gets them to the finals next year, he has every right to go, right, oh, let's add another year to my contract. It's the right move. It was the only move as far as I'm concerned.
1: Yeah, I sort of agree with Dave. I mean, he was in the building. The players wanted him. And the idea of a short-term contract, I like that as well, Dave. It's a smart move by the club because if it's not working, they can make a move and move on to someone else. So, you know, obviously it was a two-way shootout, him and Ben Hornby. Dean had the advantage because he was there and, you know, he got that squad to improve. I would argue that squad couldn't get worse, but he got them to improve. So,
0: well, if you look
1: gets the job.
0: If you're watching the Dragons play now, they are not the wooden spoon team of the comp.
2: Mm.
0: They're just not. They're not playing like
1: it. They've won one game since you took over. They are the wooden spoon team of the comp.
0: Okay, mate.
2: One or two.
0: So you don't watch how teams play?
2: They've got two wins. Did Flanagan get a win?
1: Oh, two. Did Flanagan get a win?
2: Can't
1: no, you're
2: now.
1: Right. Maybe you're right. Yeah, sorry. They've got two wins.
0: Yeah.
1: So, yeah, they're still a wooden spoon team.
0: Yeah, so when you watch them play, they're not.
1: They're having a go, but, yeah, I agree they're having a better go.
0: Yeah.
1: There's still not much chop.
0: They got dudded in New Zealand.
1: Oh, please.
0: There was a harsh call against them in Canberra.
1: A referee's fault.
0: I will say this, and all you know, we're talking about two wins and harsh calls. Probably the bottom line the board had to question they needed to ask is, are we further up the table this year with if Metcalf, Keon, Connor, Phil Sami, Drinkwater were in our team? Are those tight losses wins? And the answer is yes.
2: Yeah.
0: Absolutely yes. Yeah. And so I think there's a full belief that once you get a better roster under Dean, they'll be right up the table next year.
2: This young forward pack, it's incredible as well, really, when you think about it. The Catchman brothers, Dylan Egan, Hamish Stewart, and then you got Keon coming next year. Can I actually just read this potential team
1: read
2: for you guys?
1: Team,
2: I'm going to read the whole team. So this is round one. Everyone's fit. This is what the Dragons team looks like. At fullback, Scott Drinkwater. On the wings, Philip Sami, Valentine Holmes. In the centres, Clint Gutherson, Moses Sully. Halves, Daniel Atkinson, Luke Metcalf. Front row, Keon and Toby Couchman. Jacob Little at hooker. Your back row, Dylan Egan, Hamish Stewart, Ryan Couchman. Then you've got Connor Watson, 14. And then they've got, you know, some other players coming off the bench. Is that a good enough team to make the top eight, boys?
0: Yes.
1: I think it's sort of on the edge of the eight, maybe pushing for it. It's a long way to go from winning two games to winning.
0: You're not watching the
1: minimum 12
0: already.
1: The next.
0: Yeah.
1: I'm just
0: You're
1: saying.
0: Just going on two
1: it's
0: wins.
1: It's 10 extra games you got to win the next season. That's a. I mean, not many teams do that, Dave.
0: Okay.
1: Doesn't matter how well you recruit to go.
0: I reckon there's six games they could have won this year.
1: Could have, should have, would have.
0: With that roster.
1: That still won't get them in the finals, Dave. It gets into eight wins.
2: Did I?
1: I don't know. It's a lot. I don't think they play finals.
0: The Knights have proven you can do it.
1: Yeah.
2: Mm. I'm sort of with you, Reedy. I think I'm with you. I don't think they're going to make the finals. I think they'll come 12th,
1: I think they'll
2: 13th,
1: get better.
2: 14th, something like that.
1: That's fair.
2: And steady improvement. Be a steady
1: and then
2: improvement.
1: Maybe the year after they make the finals, maybe they sign another player or two.
2: Yeah.
1: They get stronger. Those forwards get older, a year more experienced, and the year after.
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6: 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Only Triple M traffic starts with Brisbane's biggest delays. Heavy delays up to 15 minutes out of Brisbane City along the Riverside Expressway, inbound just as bad, and delays intra-pillar down through Fig Tree Pocket, the Western Freeway.

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3: This weekend, Saturday night, Cowboys taking on the Broncos. 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
4: Dobbo's dulcet tones.
3: Wow. You've got Toddy Carney and Ryan Girdler. He's just beautiful, man.
4: Silky, man. That guy's silky.
3: He's so handsome.
4: He's like apple pie. Oh, listening to him.
3: Tastes good every day.
4: It's like apple pie, baby.
3: Warm apple pie.
4: Good.
3: He's on fire though. Yeah. But this is a big game. Now, this is a matchup that always seems to produce tight contests. These two teams, I love going up against each other. Is Clifford going to be back in this team, boys?
5: Yeah, I think he will.
3: Yeah. What was he thinking dropping him?
5: Well, only Toddy.
4: Tommy didn't. It was back, right? So he had to get rid of someone.
3: Yeah.
4: It didn't work, right? Backfired. That happens occasionally in the coaching game. Started well. It looked good early and it sort of all went pear-shaped.
5: Yeah, no, it didn't work. Mm. Huge game. The Broncos' perspective, they have to back this up.
4: It's a huge game for the Cowboys too. I mean, they need they're in that tussle at the bottom of the eight, right? I mean, they need to win some footy games as well. But you're right about the Broncos, Dave. I was at that game on Thursday night. They were so good against Penrith. So good.
5: Did you see Reece Walsh touched the ball 86 times?
4: He was unbelievable.
5: He averages 40-odd every other game. He just went bananas.
4: He won the game for them. Almost single-handedly won the game for them. He was awesome, Reece Walsh.
3: Are there any hope the Broncos are still making the finals? Because we've looked at the run home for all these teams competing for the top eight before we started the show. Every team in that race has a really tough run home. Mm. Is there any chance the Broncos can do this, boys?
5: Not for mine, no. Mm. Not for mine. I think they've just left the climb it's too steep. Too many they've got to win under high pressure.
4: Yeah.
5: Maybe I'd take another look after this weekend's game if they grab another win, but I just don't. I think it's left their run too late, unfortunately.
4: It's hard to believe the way they've played this season that they won't have an off week at some point, and they can't afford they can't afford an off week. So, no, I don't think they're going to make it. Mm. And I'm the most optimistic of Broncos fans, but I don't think they can. It's just about impossible.
3: Yeah.
4: Borders on impossible, Charlie.
3: Yep, fair enough. Shibasaki confirmed signing with the Bears. Is that a good signing, boys?
5: If he finds the form of last season, not this season, he's been terribly flat.
4: It's another so-so signing, right?
3: Mm.
4: Solid.
3: Has the potential to be good.
5: Yeah,
4: could
5: that's
4: be good.
5: Right. Yeah.
4: Could be bad. Who knows?
3: We'll wait and see.
4: It's a mystery.
3: It's a mystery bag.
4: Yeah, a lot of those Perth signings. There's a bit of a mystery about them.
3: On this finals race, if you guys are saying there's nine teams in it, who misses out?
4: That's tough.
5: All right.
4: We're going
5: straight to our phones to try and find out.
4: You know what? I'm going to say I reckon the Cowboys are going to miss out.
3: Yeah, okay.
4: I think.
3: Do you think Manly get in?
4: I think Manly get in.
5: Don't think Manly get in.
4: In Fosby Trust, mate. Fosball.
3: Yeah.
4: And I think Wayne will get South in there, but. Yeah.
5: I don't think South. Well, I don't know.
4: It depends what happens with Latrell, really.
3: Could 12 wins be enough this year? Could a lot of these teams fall over at the final?
5: Yeah, I think it could actually. Because
4: Well, maybe.
3: Everyone's saying 13 wins. I reckon 12 might be enough.
4: You reckon it might be enough?
3: I reckon it might be enough. But you need decent four and against, obviously.
4: Okay.
5: Manly have still got a buy up
4: this league. See, that's
5: Cowboys
4: the thing that hurts Brisbane. Their four and against is
3: dreadful. However, if they win. Six games in a row, seven games in a row, it's going to improve.
4: Yeah, it is going to improve, but they've got a long way to go.
3: Yeah, they do.
4: No, when you compare their four and against with a Melbourne or even a Manly, Manly's four and against awesome.
3: Mm.
4: Even the Bulldogs and Canberra got much better four and against than Brisbane. So that's another mountain they've got to climb.
3: We've got to go. You're on fire.
5: Thanks, Charlie.
3: You're on fire. Great show, boys. Thanks,
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1: 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Got a breakdown northbound the M1 at the exit 35 off ramp Beenleigh, and another one northbound Deakin deviation at the Brackenridge Road exit Brackenridge. No delays with either though. No delays on all of Brisbane's majors. 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
3: State funeral down in Victoria. He was enormous in Victoria. He was enormous on Talkback Radio. I'm talking about Darren Hunch. This newsreader for years at 3AW down in Melbourne, he stood up and he said, I'll tell you a bloody story. One day he interviewed Bette Midler.
4: Darren and Bette Midler engaged in a bit of horizontal rumba.
5: He was the wind beneath her wings. You are the wind
6: beneath my wings. One for the early risers, 6:10 tomorrow morning. Brian Adams tickets on Triple M Breakfast.
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6: Hello Australia, Tuesday night Triple M Nights with Dave Gleeson. The frontman of the Screaming Jets has dominated for here at Triple M the best part of three decades. Dave Gleeson, hello to you, brother.
7: G'day, Tomo. G'day, Australia. Great to be back on the radio, 21st of the 7th. You know, hang on. I think the 21st of July was when Apollo 11 landed on the moon.
6: Is that right?
7: Is that right?
6: Let me have a quick look. You keep here talking. Here
7: we go. We've got some great stuff coming up on the show. We're going to do the Farn Yarn, which is great. We get to tell stories about the one and only John Farnham. And you know how it says at the top of the show that it's a show about sex, drugs, and rock and roll?
6: Yes.
7: Unless HR comes talking.
6: Yes.
7: Classic Nine.
6: Yep.
7: Drug songs.
6: Drug.
7: Back in the day, Tomo.
6: Yeah.
7: In the rock and roll industry, a lot of people were writing songs whilst on drugs. I don't condone it.
6: No.
7: Or about drugs. Okay. I don't condone that either, but there are some bloody great songs in the Classic Nine.
6: Launch day of Apollo 11.
7: Launch day.
6: 16th of July.
7: Yep.
6: The end of mission was the 24th of July, so we're smack bang in the middle.
7: I think they landed on the moon on the 21st and then exciting. Came back.
6: Okay, this is good.
7: That's not a conspiracy, Tomo. They landed on the moon.
6: My mail is they're still going. That's what I believe in.
7: There's still a couple of little blokes up there that they left behind. They left behind two blokes to start a new civilization up there.
6: How's that going?
7: Not so well.
6: Okay. Yep. No worry. If they could ring in, that'd be fantastic.
7: And we're going to be talking, listening to Mick Jagger talking about the Beatles giving them a leg up in the music industry all those years ago.
6: Also, brand new song from Green Day as well.
8: Justin Bieber, you mother.
6: I didn't say you were Billy Joe, but just got some brand new music from Green Day.
7: Says he's never going to rest in peace.
6: Mm.

0: going. They came down and we were trying to rehearse, and they said, do you want a song? We said, yeah, we're always really open for songs, because we didn't write our own. Right. And so they ran around the corner to the pub to write this song and came back with it.
1: Later on, they gave us our first big hit in England, which was a song they wrote called I Want to Be Your Man. And we were very grateful for that, because that really broke us in England. And but the example of the way they wrote and the original way that they crafted their songs wasn't lost on us. And later on, their success in America broke down a lot of doors that helped everyone else from England that followed. And I thank them very much for all those things.
2: What a beautiful story, living in squalor. I just don't believe Mick Jagger ever lived in squalor.
3: That's tough to swallow, wouldn't it?
2: He was always, you know, one of those blokes who was quite well-dressed and all. One of my favourite quotes of his is that he thought that the band would last for maybe 3 or 4 years. Do something else.
3: Yeah, just released a new album, didn't they, last
2: just
3: week?
2: Just released a brand new album. The album's called Foreign Tongues. But let's get the Beatles on. The guys who started it for the Rolling Stones with Revolution. Talk about starting a revolution.

0: Triple M Nights with Dave Gleeson and Gleeso. How exciting is this? Some brand new stuff from Green Day, the team of Green Day.
1: Yeah. Well, this is very exciting, actually. These guys can do anything they want. There's a Nimrods, also known as Nimrods, a Green Day comedy. It's releasing in Australian cinemas August 10th, 2026. It's going to be at the Palace Central Cinema in Sydney, Melbourne Palace Cinemas, Brisbane Palace Barracks, Perth Palace. So it's going to be at the Palace Cinemas, all in the major capital cities. I don't know much about it. Let's have a little look at the trailer.
2: We just wanted to give you this.
3: That's our demo.
4: Anal OG dogs?
2: No, it's analog dogs.
4: Is that your phone number on there?
2: Yeah. We just met Green Day.
4: Liars?
2: Put the ladder back up, Tommy!
5: Hello?
0: This is brilliant. I like this, Gleeso.
1: Fantastic.
0: I think it's going to feature as well some live tracks, some fan favourites. This is absolutely brilliant. So new live recordings are going to be their first time ever shown.
1: They already did the Broadway musical spectacular, and now they're going to the box office, Tomo. Mm. Absolutely amazing what these guys can do. Let's play one of the songs off Nimrods, the soundtrack, I'm Never Gonna Rest in Peace, brand new from Green Day.

0: Dave heads backstage to catch a breath for a minute or two, we'll be back in a sec for the next encore of the night. 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
1: Well, let's do something for the workers.
0: Here's trouble. Smells like another dumb idea from Triple M Breakfast.
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1: Then how are we supposed to give away $50,000?
0: Yeah, good point. Every day, we'll repeat one song between 9 and 4. And Cherie from Newport will tell you what's great about that. It's Triple M's $50,000 one repeat week. From sticky floored pubs to the biggest festival stages. If rock has a story, this bloke's lived it. Triple M Nights with Gleeson. Yeah,

0: And I turned to Ross and I said, this has got to have a bagpipe song on it.
1: 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It's time for a fun...
2: The King, Gleeso.
3: The King. Now, I've got a friend in Melbourne, Darren James, his name is, DJ we call him, who's he's the father of a friend of ours who used to work here at Triple M, Alice James.
2: Yes.
3: He does the best John Farnham, just best John Farnham voice you've ever heard.
2: Is that right?
3: And obviously, John Farnham was a great friend of, is a great friend of DJ.
2: Of course.
3: Steve Prestwich actually wrote the song we're about to play. A drummer. A drummer wrote this song, Tomo.
2: The Cold Chisel classic, guys.
3: Yes, and of course, it such a classic for Cold Chisel. It came in, remember we did the Ozzest 100 a few years ago?
2: Yeah.
3: It came in into that playlist. But we're

0: going to focus on when John Farnham did it as part of Little River Band. We talked about him being in Little River Band last week. Their album No Rains, the very last single that they ever released with John Farnham as the lead singer of Little River Band, was When the War Is Over.
1: It's part of our Farn Yarn here tonight at Triple M Nights with Dave Gleason.

0: Triple M, this is Nice with Dave Gleason, and we get our eyes firmly on the boss shortly. Gleeso does a cover of one of the great Australian bands.
1: He certainly does. I can't wait to get to that. It's a real kind of tick, a real feather in your cap when someone as big as Bruce Springsteen has a crack at one of your songs.
0: And New Drugs. I mean, new stuff from U2 and Drugs in the Classic 9.
1: And Drugs in the Classic 9, which back in the olden days were very prevalent in the music scene, not so much.

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1: Stephen
0: Dimitri Giorgio.
1: Okay, I've got a few minutes to do some Googling.
0: Look it up.
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2: 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In the meantime, get distracted by these roadies crouching down, running on stage. We can see you, you know. Marto, Margo and Dan on Triple M Breakfast.
3: State funeral down in Victoria. He was enormous in Victoria. He was enormous on talkback radio. I'm talking about Darren Hunch. This newsreader for years at 3AW down in Melbourne, he stood up and he said, I'll tell you a bloody story. One day he interviewed Bette Midler.
4: Darren and Bette Midler engaged in a bit of horizontal romper.
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17: Up and firing here, Tuesday night, Triple M Nights with Dave Gleeson, Brendan B. Brown. We celebrate the time he come in full, Gleeso, very, very shortly, and talk about the great band Wheatus.
18: Yeah, I went and saw him play live that very night after he came in for an interview. Brilliant as a solo artist, as was Art from Everclear. He was very good as well. It's the birthday day, Tomo.
17: The birthday day.
18: I told you, Stephen Dimitri Georgiou. You didn't recognise the name.
17: No clue.
18: What about Yusuf Islam?
17: Now I'm starting to get there.
18: You're starting to get there?
17: Yeah.
18: So this guy's had three names. Well, he started off with three names.
17: Okay.
18: Stephen Dimitri Georgiou.
17: Gotcha.
18: Then he went to two names.
17: Okay.
18: Cat Stevens.
17: There we go. Now we're all over it.
18: So it's his birthday date. Now, I know we don't play much Cat Stevens here on Triple M, but I'm a massive fan. T for the Tiller Man was perhaps one of my favourite albums as a young fella. Well, it was my brother's album, but I used to listen to it.
17: Cool.
18: But what an amazing songwriter. And as I said, he converted to Islam probably early mid-90s, changed his name to Yusuf Islam. Didn't play any Cat Stevens songs for a long, long time. But I don't know whether it was economic sense or just the fact that he wrote the songs and they are a part of him that he now does play those songs again. So we're going to get him on right now. Remember the days of the old schoolyard?
17: Oh.
18: 40-something years ago for me.
17: Is it?
18: I still remember, but behind the tuck shop.
17: Oh, no. Don't bring it. Yep.
18: Smoking, nothing else.
17: No, Mrs. Smith, her name was.
18: Went to an all-boys school, you weirdo.
17: Was there still a bit of...

0: Triple M Nights with Dave Gleeson, Genesis, Invisible Touch, Phil Collins. Fantastic to hear he's off the grog.
1: Off the grog. He's ready to get back on stage too.
0: Yeah, off the grog throughout the day because he cut day drinking.
1: Yeah. So have I, except for yesterday.
0: I heard a rumour.
1: Jeepers creepers. We were celebrating, Tomo.
0: Yes.
1: I'm just going to come out and say it. Number one night show in the country.
0: Yeah, you're flying, guys. You're flying.
1: We're both flying,
0: yeah,
1: son.
0: Yeah.
1: No, so it was a good what do they call it? The radio
0: ratings.
1: Survey.
0: Ones. Yeah.
1: Back in the old days, much bigger parties were held.
0: Is that right?
1: Yeah.
0: Okay,
1: yeah.
0: So they've sort of...
1: They've just cut it back a bit. I was only there for a six-hour session yesterday.
0: That was enough?
1: That was it for me.
0: Yep. hey, Gleeso, Wieners and Teenage Dirtbags.
1: Yes.
0: Brendan B. Brown is a friend of the show. Don't worry about that. But we've got a myth to put to bed right here.
1: Yeah, well, people think, I don't know who they are, people with very bad oral capacity. That a lot of people think that a chick actually sings that.
0: Well, let's have a listen.

0: So they think that's a female.
1: Yeah. Well, and because in the video, a chick kind of is saying the words.
0: Yes.
1: But it's his voice. He has an amazing voice.
0: He does.
1: And what blew me away was when he came in here to play live, he's a brilliant guitar player as well.
0: He's outstanding.
1: And, so the kid can do it all.
0: Anytime someone wedges the Screaming Jets into something, you get excited, David.
1: I do.
2: Yeah.

0: back in 2 minutes. 2-2-2-1-2-2. Sorry, force of habit. 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
1: Well, let's do something for the workers.
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0: Faith No More with Epic on Triple M Nights with Dave Gleeson. And we caught up with Mike Patton before, actually, and he was talking about Wolf Mother.
1: Right.
2: Are you hearing this? What year are we in? Forgive me, but Wolf Mother, you suck.
3: 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What's in here?
1: If you keep playing that, Andrew Stockdale's going to have a crack at me.
0: The thing is, you see him, I never do.
1: I know. I'll lay it all on you. Let me just clear something up. There was two great Chris Baileys in the Australian rock scene. One was Chris Bailey from the Angels, who went on to, he was the bass player, played on all the Angels' big albums, and then went on to play with Ganga Jean.
0: Yep.
1: For many years. Sadly, he passed away. And then there's Chris Bailey, who was the front man of the Saints. Now, the Saints regarded as one of the very first punk bands. They came out of Brisbane, moved over to the UK very early on, and influenced a whole lot of bands in that scene. So Chris Bailey, frontman of the Saints, sadly he's also passed away.
0: Yeah.
1: But they released the album All Fool's Day in 1986, and they had a song on it called Just Like Fire Would. Play on that is not firewood, W-O-O-D. It's W-O-U-L-D.
0: There you go.
1: It burns just like firewood.
0: Wood.
1: One of the biggest feathers you could possibly get in your cap is that Bruce Springsteen came here to tour in 2013 and busted out a version of Just Like Firewood at the Brisbane Entertainment Centre.
0: Brilliant.
1: The crowd went, as you would expect, absolutely ballistic to hear someone like The Boss doing a song that we all know and love so well here in Australia. And it went so well that they did a version here in Australia. They went and recorded it at Studio 301 in Byron Bay with Nick Nadia, who we've done a bit of work with over the years.
0: Yeah.
1: Powderfinger, we've done a bunch of work with him. And Tom Morello recorded his guitar parts at the studio late one night in Byron Bay. They did a final version that they recorded in New York. But just the fact that The Boss has had a crack at a song that we love and hold so dear in Australia is an amazing thing.
0: So here's The Saints. Let's see how The Boss goes, eh?
1: Yeah, bring it on. Turn it up.

0: Night Show with Dave Gleason will be back. Even the best need to sneak off stage to stay hydrated during a set. Marto, Margo and Dan on Triple M Breakfast.
1: State funeral down in Victoria. He was enormous in Victoria. He was enormous on talkback radio. I'm talking about Darren Hunch. His newsreader for years at 3AW down in Melbourne. He stood up and he said, I'll tell you a bloody story. One day he interviewed Bette Midler.
2: Darren and Bette Midler engaged in a bit of horizontal romper.
3: 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You are the wind
4: 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One for the early risers, 6:10 tomorrow morning. Brian Adams tickets on Triple M Breakfast.
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1: G'day, Death here, Grim Reaper and Soul Trader. 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
1: He haunts the corridors at night.
0: The classic nine, because eight didn't seem like a good number, and ten, well, don't be stupid. He doesn't work past ten, at least not for us.
2: Far up and far in air, Triple M Nights with Dave Gleeson and Gleeso. The topic of discussion tonight in the classic nine at nine, drugs.
3: Yeah, well, this was sent in to us from John Padmore from Melbourne,
2: right.
3: Chadston. And he said, what about a classic nine built around drugs?
2: Okay, thanks, John.
3: Thanks, Johnny Padmore. He's a long time listener.
2: Is he?
3: First time contributor.
2: Good to have you on board. Now, Bill Hicks explains it pretty well about

0: real high on drugs. Shit, the Beatles were so high, they let Ringo sing a couple of tunes.
1: Oh, it's well documented. We're not. This isn't breaking any news.
2: Oh,
1: here,
2: it's not.
1: Tomo.
2: It's not breaking news.
1: The Red Hot Chili Peppers. This song famously almost didn't make it because Anthony Kiedis didn't even want to show it to Rick Rubin. Rick Rubin was looking through his book, and so you know they were coming up with some new ideas. They're all living in the house together, and Rick said, "What about this song?" He said, "Oh, I don't really think it's a Chili Peppers song." Little did he know, it became the Chili Peppers song. It's called Under the Bridge. This is the Classic Nine, Songs on Drugs.
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0: The Verve on Triple M Nights with Dave Gleeson, number 7 of the classic 9 at 9, all about drugs tonight. That is the topic of discussion, can you believe it? Songs about drugs.
1: Yeah, thanks to Johnny Padmore. Now, Roxy Music, love is the drug, see? Uh-huh. At the moment, my number one drug, Tomo, is going to the gym.
2: Yeah, right. Yeah, awesome.
1: I haven't got a really great habit just yet.
2: Yeah. You'll get there, David.
1: I'm getting there. I'm starting to get more and more
2: nice.
1: Into it.
2: I like it.
1: Let's move on to Mr. Brownstone from Guns N' Roses. Famously, this song is about Axl's problems with drugs, I think you'll find. And it's from the album Appetite for Destruction, which they all had.
0: Number 6 of the classic 9 songs about drugs.

0: Mark Lyons, Semi-Charmed Life. Now, that song sneaks up on you, Gleeso. You have no idea when you just hum along to the lyrics, but when you read them...
1: Yeah, yeah, a bumped again and then a bumped again.
0: Yeah, there's a bit going on there.
1: There's a little bit to unpack.
0: My God.
1: You know, I don't look too heavily into it.
0: No, my mum used to sing me that song.
1: Yeah, well, now moving on to this one. This one has... There's pretty well... It says what it is on the package. Tomo.
0: Okay, yeah.
1: It's by the great JJ Cale.
0: Right.
1: The song's simply called Cocaine.
0: Triple A.

0: Well, I'll be. The Choir Boys with Run to Paradise. I had no idea, Gleeso. The topic of discussion tonight is all about drugs. I had no idea that song was about that.
1: Well, that's what John Padmore actually said to us in his text or his email that he sent us, was that that song was about. I'll have to talk to Mark about that. He doesn't seem like the type of guy.
0: Right.
1: He's a pretty straight shooter, old Mark.
0: Run to Paradise by the Choir Boys is about drugs.
1: Well, let's have a look.
0: Well, just reading up on it, yeah. So with some of the lines there saying, you don't need a friend when you can score, by Mark Gable.
1: Oh, there you go.
0: Maybe
1: he's talking about scoring a goal.
0: Exactly right. Who knows?
1: You never know. That's the joy of music and not having it all explained to you line by line, verse by verse. You can make up your own opinion.
0: Just be careful with the line by line, mate.
1: Just like this at number one, the Beatles, when they brought out Sgt. Pepper's Lonely Hearts Club Band, just an album of that will never be eclipsed. Lucy in the Sky with Diamonds has long been said because the LSND are in Lucy in the Sky with Diamonds title, that's what it's about. I've heard other stories that John said that's not what it's about. Right. I think it was a drawing that one of the kids did. But anyway, Lucy in the Sky with Diamonds has become synonymous with songs about drugs.

0: The Triple M Night Show with Dave Gleeson will be back in a sec, which gives the station roadie heaps of time to get some gaff on that wedge. I don't know, we heard it at a gig once. Marto, Margot and Dan are pulling you out of work for some team building, Triple M style.
1: Yeah. Work conference.
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1: Tax write-off.
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1: away from the office.
2: Yeah, okay.
0: And we're better to, inverted commas, conference.
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0: Than Stratty Hotel, laid back since 1962.
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0: That'll do us. Gleeson Tuesday night in the can. Triple M nights with Dave Gleeson. We are back at it tomorrow night. And Gleeson, you're going live with one of the greatest tracks of all time.
1: Yeah, bloody oath I am. I cannot wait to get to that. And of course, tomorrow night we'll also be talking about something brand new from the Rolling Stones.
0: Can't wait for this, mate. Cannot wait for this. And also kickstart my heart, the whole story from Gleeson and Motley Crue tomorrow night. I'll see you from 7, bro.
1: Rock on.
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3: State funeral down in Victoria. He was enormous in Victoria. He was enormous on talkback radio. I'm talking about Darren Hunch. This newsreader for years at 3AW down in Melbourne, he stood up and he said, I'll tell you a bloody story. One day.

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More new music from Josh Pyke. The Hoodoo Gurus are touring at the end of the year and taking over the world. Tame Impala with Dracula. Darryl Braithwaite too. He's not performing live at the moment, so we celebrate him next. Straight after the Screaming Jets. Welcome to Triple M's Homegrown.

Re-recording of Pete Murray's Better Days on a Triple M's Homegrown. Coming up, if you've ever wondered what to get Neil Finn for his birthday, I got you covered. He'll tell us in 5 minutes. We've got Cold Chisel, new one from Tame Impala, which is nearly at the number one spot in the Billboard charts in the States. It's quite incredible, not surprising. The song's called Dracula, and it plays straight after Ice House. Nothing too serious on Triple M.

0: Crowded House Weather with you. This is Triple M's homegrown, Neil Finn, recently turned 68. Even though he looks 48, he's in great shape. And if you ever come across him and it is his birthday and you're wondering what to get him, well, I got you covered.
1: I'm always grateful for socks, but slow cutting my toenails. Nobody needed to know that, but I go through socks faster than I should.
0: There you go. Now you know, Triple M family. Touring at the end of the year, celebrating an amazing 45-year career. We've got the mighty Hoodoo Gurus. Josh Pike is back with new music. Under the Escarpment. And

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1: State funeral down in Victoria. He was enormous in Victoria. He was enormous on talkback radio. I'm talking about Darren Hunch. This newsreader for years at 3AW down in Melbourne, he stood up and he said, I'll tell you a bloody story. One day he interviewed Bette Midler.
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1: Welcome back. It's another big second hour for Triple M's Homegrown. Baby Animals, we're talking vinyl with Ross Wilson. Celebrating new music from our favourites like Spacey J. And Kingswood 2, one's the action. Classics 2, of course, you've got Powderfinger, Midnight Oil as well. DMAs are back with Hurricane. Cool, they got a new album coming out in August. Oh my God, that's next month. That's scary. we're going to get that on straight after Goanna's Solid Rock. You're on Triple M's Homegrown.

0: Classic from Powderfinger. We love that here on Triple M. Coming up, Wolf Mother. They're playing some shows in the States at the moment. Ross Wilson from Mondo Rock is going to tell us a hilarious story about trying to introduce vinyl into his family and it going a little bit wrong. That's 10 minutes away. Also, new one from Spacey J. Now, they are coming home and playing some massive shows November, December. We cannot wait for that. We'll get their new one, East Village, on straight after the Oils. Wise, read about it, your favourite track tone.
1: That late 80s era, you know, it was just quality Oz rock around that time. It fits with the Aussie culture. There's a lot of great messages that you can read through their anthem.
0: Well said. Triple M.

0: Rock, Come Set the Boy, Triple M's Homegrown. Of course, led by Ross Wilson, who I caught up with not too long ago. He was an ambassador for Record Store Day, you know, the sale of vinyls. We celebrate that with in-store performances, rare collections. It happens one day a year, and we were talking about vinyl and his daughter getting into vinyl, and it was a bit of a slow start.
1: I had a daughter, when she went overseas, she said, look at this album, my boy, Dad, where can I play it? So I took her into my back room and put it on the turntable, and she came out about 20 minutes later and said, Dad, it's stuck. It won't go past track six.
0: I love that. Full chat with Rush you can find on the Lister app. Hey, Kingswood, they've just bought a studio in Nashville. They've been over there playing shows as well, but they're touring nationally here. They actually tour in a van they bought, which is a converted Skybus, I'm pretty sure it's a Skybus, into like a tour van that you see in the States when bands go around from town to town. They do that here in Australia. So they're very do-it-yourself. So get out and support Kingswood. Baby Animals coming up too. They released a new album on Friday, but this is a classic from the Temper Trap. Love Lost, and they are reforming to headline the Red Hot Summer Tour. Men at Work, Eskimo Joe, Vicar and Linda Bull, Ella Hooper. It's happening November, October. You can check it out, redhotsummertour.com.au. It's coming up next from Triple M.
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2: State funeral down in Victoria. 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I'm talking about Darren Hunch. This newsreader for years at 3AW down in Melbourne, he stood up and he said, I'll tell you a bloody story. One day he interviewed Bette Midler.
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9: Triple M's Lou and Jack.

0: love that you've just put it over your hoodie. So it's like casual but formal.
1: Yeah, Judge Archie in a hoodie today.
2: I was going for a run.
0: You run in your hoodies.
2: Yeah, it's, you sweat it out, you see. Oh. You know, so.
0: It's like a free sauna.
2: It's a frauna, absolutely. Judges' wages these days have dipped.
0: Sauna. What are you on now?
2: Oh, like it's the 400,000 or 500,000.
0: Yeah, pathetic, isn't it? Yeah, oh, God.
2: Know. Yeah, I'm terrible at my job as well.
0: I know. I sit here with you daily.
2: Good to see you, Cornelia. Cornelia. Right.
1: Hi, Judge. Hello.
2: What? He hasn't developed his character much, has he? At least Cornelia does the sandwiches and stuff. Like, pick it up.
1: As, I'm Cornelia. I can't help it. This is who I am.
0: He presses all the good buttons.
1: Yeah.
2: He does.
0: Anyway. I'll get into it, shall I?
2: Yeah, might as well. So, please.
0: My best mate of over 10 years is getting married and I'm a groomsman. Don't do this, this last week.
2: Okay, sorry.
0: Originally, we had plus ones included, but myself and the other groomsmen were both single at the time, so RSVP just for ourselves. Mm. The wedding is now 2 months away and myself and the other groomsmen both have new partners. Mm. The other one asked if his girlfriend could come and the groom said yes. I decided it would be nice to bring along my new partner as well, so I asked my best mate and he said no.
1: Ooh.
0: He sassed me a bit, saying the numbers are too tight and it's rude to ask this close to the wedding. Mm. I sassed him back, saying he allowed the other groomsman to bring his new partner, mm-hmm. even though he hasn't met her either, and that my invite has a plus one included. We're now in a standstill. Mm. Neither of us want to apologise. Mm. So Judge Jarchi, you were asking, are you ruling in favour of the groom or the groomsman?
2: Interesting, isn't it?
0: It is an interesting one.
2: I don't know. And that's the thing.
0: It's good as a judge. Well, this it's always good not to know.
1: Well, it's good not to know until he's heard the cases of the
2: Cornelia,
1: listeners.
2: Cornelia, you've forgotten how our parliamentary democracy works. You know.
0: Standing like a hunchback because the hoodie.
1: The hoodie is creating a hump.
2: Yeah, you've forgotten. Yeah, I've become more and more decrepit. You've forgotten, you know, at the end of the day, weddings are tough.
0: Yes,
2: but then
0: tough.
2: there has been the allowance of a new miso soup to join the crew, to join the table.
0: I don't know if the judge would say miso soup in terms of partner,
2: female compadre. So it is interesting. What I would need a for and against. I need two people to really lay out the case with me. Simple facts. And I can make an informed decision after that.
0: Thanks. So we're asking, are you ruling in favour of the groom or the groomsman? Mm. Two people on the line, 133353. Give us a call,

0: the other groomsman is not allowed to bring his girlfriend. Either groom has said no, and so there's a little bit of a standstill now. Mm. Neither of them want to apologise, so we're ruling in favour. So we're asking, are you ruling in favour of the groom or the groomsman?
1: Right.
0: Got Daz and Brett on the line.
1: Daz, Brett, how are you?
2: Good afternoon.
3: There you go.
1: Very well. No, Your Honours, but that's fine. Daz, I believe you're against bringing the companion to the plus one to the wedding. Brett, you are for it. You're allowing the plus one. Daz, I want you to start, make your case. Brett, I then want you to rebut. We'll have a friendly bit of banter. I want to hear both sides. If it gets unruly, I will have to call order. Please proceed with caution, Daz, now.
2: No worries. I believe the groomsman, the groom has the right of say because it's his wedding. He's paying for it.
1: Mm. Interesting.
0: Okay.
1: Short and sharp, succinct. I like it. Brett, please rebut.
4: And keep it light.
5: I get that, but this does not pass the pub test. Mm. Your mate's 10 years. He's already set the standard with one of his mates coming along, so the bar's been set. And why would you risk a friendship of that length and the future friendship over one seat at the wedding?
1: Mm. Daz, thoughts?
2: Mm. Well, I could say the same thing back to the groomsman because, I mean, why would you risk your friendship over a woman? It's your mate's wedding, and if you have any respect for your mate, you wouldn't be carrying on about it.
1: Now, both new fillies as well, so not established relationships. I think the only thing is that one has been allowed, one hasn't. Now, gentlemen,
0: that's what I find weird.
1: But this is the thing. Did the first plus one, was that pushing the numbers?
0: Mm.
1: And then where does it stop? Where does it stop, Brett?
0: Invites are hard as well with weddings.
1: Oh, yeah. Brett, where does it stop, Brett?
5: You're talking about, let's say average wedding, 100 guests. You're looking around the room, you got 10, 15, your family, that are your loved ones, and then the people either side of you are the next most important people and their priority. So for me, yeah, really simple.
1: Final word, Daz?
2: Well, I mean, it depends on also which groomsman he is. I mean, if you've got the best man asking to bring his girlfriend, I mean, yeah, you'd say yeah. But if you just got, say, the third maybe groomsman saying, can I bring mine? It'd be a no because you've got family first before you just string along any hussy. Yeah.
1: Third groomsman is essentially chopped liver. interesting, boys. You've made great cases.
6: They were very succinct.
1: Very succinct.
0: Very, tight.
1: Very good cases.
0: Tight and bright and light.
1: Listen, I think at the end of the day, it's up to the bride and groom. I think numbers are a big thing and they cost. And I think, frankly, I think it's pathetic to be upset about it. I find in favour of Daz. I think it's pathetic to be upset about that. You're a coward. And I think you should respect your best mate's wishes at his wedding.
6: Controversial. Thank you. Controversial from Judge Jarchi. Wow. Thanks, Brett. Thanks, Daz.
0: Cheers.
6: It's Lou and Jarch on Triple M. You vs. Lou, not far away.
7: The early drive home with Lou and Jarch.
6: It's Lou and Jarch on Triple M. Time for this. $100 suspended Red Rooster on the line. $10 whole roast chickens Monday to Wednesday only at Red Rooster, Australia's favourite roast.
0: Wait, essentially, that's hot property.
1: Well, it's 10 whole chooks with the voucher.
6: Yeah.
0: Yeah. And they call me the chippy hound because I love hot chips so much. So I'm going to put my all into this game.
1: So you're gonna put your all into taking hot chippies and chicken out of hardworking Australians' mouths like Lockie?
0: Potentially.
1: Interesting.
0: Once I speak to him, then I'll decide. Okay, Lockie,
1: yeah,
0: talk
1: I think
0: to
1: decide.
0: Me.
1: Decide. Lockie, how you going?
8: Good, Mummy and Daddy. How you going?
1: Very well, son.
0: You don't sound 21, Lockie. You sound 40.
1: Jesus.
0: It's just a compliment. Like, you got a deep, nice voice.
1: Okay, good save.
8: Yes, thank you.
1: Great save.
0: Now, I might give you the voucher if you're lucky, but I do love hot chips.
1: I just think Lockie's going to win, mate.
0: I don't.
1: All right,
0: sorry,
1: mate.
0: Lock.
1: Lock.
8: That's all right.
1: You understand how the game works, mate. I'm going to read the questions. First to answer gets the point. You don't need to buzz in at all. Are you ready, Big Greg?
8: I am ready.
1: Chippy Hound, you ready?
9: Yes.

0: 82. She wins law change so she can enjoy happy hour at care home. So she campaigned for her Minnesota aged care facility to be allowed to serve alcohol at events.
1: Good.
0: So they weren't allowed alcohol.
1: That's
0: insane.
1: She
0: called the previous restrictions ridiculous.
1: Well, what is this, prohibition? Okay, Lulu. That's when they banned alcohol.
0: Yeah, okay. I know. I was just pausing while reading.
1: Oh, is that right?
0: Sorry, I've got the sheet here, mate.
1: Sorry.
0: The new law allows nursing homes and assisted living facilities to serve alcohol at special events without a license. Sorry, when I'm at a rest home, I want to be kicking back with an Aperol Spritz by the pool playing, what's it called, Brick, that game they play?
1: Mate.
0: Louis, that card game, yeah. Brick? Bush? Brush?
1: No, bloody Bridge.
2: Bridge. Yeah.
0: I want to be playing that with an Aperol Spritz at 10 a.m.
1: Well, Lulu, as you
0: much
1: know.
0: Much like my Thailand holiday.
1: As you know. Yeah, how restorative. As you know, I grew up in a nursing home. Mum worked in a nursing home for 20 years.
0: You old soul.
1: Pretty much. So I spent a lot of time in a nursing home with the oldies. And let me give you the hot tip. If Riverview in Walker, as a patient, or a not a patient really, it's a resident. A resident.
0: Yeah, they live there, it's their home.
1: A resident. If you couldn't crack a tin at the end of a long day of bridging and watching daytime television,
2: yeah,
1: what would the point be?
0: I know.
1: It's insane to me that they couldn't have a grog just because.
0: I know. I mean, they're old enough to decide if they can drink or not.
2: Yeah, they're not at risk of anyone being underage.
0: Let me see your ID. IDs.
1: You know what, I love the thought and the visual of all these naughty elderly residents, and one of them's got like a skateboard and a backwards hat, and he sneaks in a couple of beers and like, shh. And they're tagging the walls outside of the old person's
0: hat. They got rosé in their drink bottles walking around.
1: SMP belts, baggy jeans, little rebels.
0: Yeah.
1: No, I really want to push this.
0: Yeah, I reckon you've
1: And they're
0: like, it.
1: Sup.
0: Yeah.
1: You know what I mean? And like,
0: cowabunga.
1: And they, yeah, literally.
0: Shaka.
1: Literally, they say like, cowabunga, dude. Yeah.
0: But good on her. So I'm really happy that Anita LeBrun's campaigned for that.
1: No, it sounds like Anita
0: LeBrun.
1: Lavrino or something.
2: And the changes come.

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0: this. This is insane. I go, what has he done? I click on it and it's just telling a dog to sit down.
1: No, but it's, I get that because you're from a farm, but it's more the whole thing. He's like live on TV, you know, prim and proper or whatever, and then just sit down.
0: I think
1: like the change of emotion. I was pissing my pants.
0: Louisa, I think honestly, it's because I'm so accustomed to the abrupt change of emotion of a farmer doing that with a dog.
2: Mm.
0: I'm honestly, that is so ingrained in me that I didn't, I was like, ah.
1: I'd never do that to Tim.
0: Tell him to sit down.
1: I'd go, sit down. I'm not going, sit down.
0: I think you are.
1: Jack, the turn of emotions for me was like, whoa.
0: But that's what it is. It's not you're not that angry. It's just that's what's happening.
1: You know what else is after it when he goes.
0: I love the little laugh.
1: Little laugh.
0: Do we have another grab?
2: Yeah, so this is what ended up it sort of happened again later in the interview.
0: Okay.
3: I have to apologise for this dog, which has decided to bail up.
4: Don't worry about the dog. Just answer the question.
3: Don't be rude. So what was the question?
1: I like the sass from her though.
0: Well,
1: just answer the question.
0: She's obviously never been around working dogs.
1: She's not bothered about the dog.
0: Clearly.
1: Don't tell the dog to sit down. Answer the question.
0: What if the dog was bailing up a little puppy dog trying to attack it? He's just trying to save the life of the dog.
1: Surely there's someone on the live cross who knows he's doing a live cross to look after the dog.
0: I reckon Barnaby's running his own race, and I reckon he runs it.
1: Sit down!
3: Sit down! Sorry, it's the dog.
1: We thought 1-3-3-5-3. When did your dog do something naughty?
0: Yeah.
1: Because I think there'll be some naughty little pups out there.
0: I think there will be. I think we'd love you to tell us your yarns, your naughtiest dog yarns.
2: Yes.
0: Because there's got to be a few.
2: 1-3-3-5-3.
0: Especially from the bushies listening.
1: Yeah.
0: You'll have some. 1-3-3-5-3. Call us now.
2: And maybe Barnaby will tell him to
0: sit down.
2: Sit down. On Lou and Jarch.
5: This is the early drive home with Lou and Jarch.
2: It is Lou and Jarch on Triple M. Give us a call on 1-3-3-5-3. We're asking, when did your dog do something naughty?
0: We are because Barnaby roused on his dog. One of his dogs, mid-interview.
2: Barnaby Joyce.
0: It's taken the internet by a storm.
1: The audio so far. I just can't believe the change in character. Like real serious mode and then sit down.
3: Sit down.
1: I'm so good at it.
3: It's a dog.
0: Not bad. Sorry, it's the dog.
1: When did your dog do something naughty?
0: We'd love to hear it.
1: Pete.
6: Yes.
1: What happened?
0: Talk to us, Pete.
6: Just walking me little mate Billy on a dog's off the lead beach, and it was a beach that people would take their young kids to. It was a pretty calm beach. And yep. You couldn't walk this dog on bin night. He had to piss on everything. And just walking back to the car, and there was a mum sitting on the ground, and he walked up and pissed on her back. And I sort of was going over to go, hey, you can't do that. And then realised that would sort of tip her off. So
0: yeah.
6: I just sort of tiptoed past, and she didn't notice. So.
0: No way.
6: Yeah, and we just kept going, got in the car, and I couldn't rouse on him. But
1: Pete, she's going to get home and go, what's that smell? My jumper stinks.
6: Yeah, well, it was at the end of the walk, he's virtually shooting dust by the end of
0: it. Yeah, that's so right. So you didn't need to give him one of these?
6: No.
3: Sorry, it's a dog.
0: Thanks, Pete. George, talk to us. What did your naughty little dog do?
7: Hey, guys, how are we?
0: Good mate,
1: thanks,
0: how you going?
1: George, you?
7: Good. Well, you know your savnats, the ones that take you out the bush, that charts all the uncharted tracks and stuff like that?
0: Yep.
7: The really expensive ones, about $900.
0: Yep.
7: Brought myself one of them, brand spanking new. The next day the dog chewed it up.
1: Oh, that's a naughty,
3: It's a dog.
1: Naughty little dog.
0: Mate.
1: The worst is when they chew something expensive.
0: Mate.
7: So, on a side note, I've got a used savnat for sale.
1: Just a couple of bites.
0: On that, I'll take it for 200.
7: Sold.
1: You boys can chat off air.
0: Thanks, George.
1: Zach, what happened? What'd your dog do?
8: So we just moved into a new house. We have a little chalky lab pup.
0: Love it.
8: Mum and Dad have bought brand new pillows for the outdoor living room, like the outdoor couch and that. Going out for lunch, come home, the chalky lab has just ripped up every single pillow, fluff all over the backyard.
0: Mate.
8: It was just chaos.

0: Mate.
1: Sit down.
0: It's not, we sorry. Needed, we it's needed, that is a big sit down.
2: Yeah, we needed I've to
0: had,
2: sit down.
0: Mate, I've had something similar. It is torture.
3: It sucked. And Toby. Mum and Dad made me and the siblings pick up all the fluff.
0: How annoying is it? It's hard. It's hard to recoup.
2: Toby used to love heavy harness.
0: The fluff clogs.
2: Oh, so you got to pick it up.
0: It's a pain in the ass.
2: Sit down.
0: That's
2: was
0: a
2: needed.
0: Big sit down. I'm going to go Dwayne. Dwayne, how are you, mate?
4: G'day, boy. How you going?
0: Good, big fella.
2: I'm a girl, but cheers. Cheers, Dwayne.
0: Now, Dwayne, what did your dog do?
4: Well, I had a house on the coast, and my mate come up for the weekend. He brought his brand new Harley up. And I said, well, stick it in the backyard. We've got a pup there. She might not bite anyone, but she'll at least bark if there's someone around. Anyway, we get up the next morning. He got up a bit later and went out there, and she'd chewed all the seat and the saddle bags off the brand new Harley Davidson.
1: Sit down!
0: That's a big sit down.
1: Sorry.
0: Mate, how was the mate? Was he fuming?
4: He wasn't happy camper, put it that way.
2: That's a huge sit down.
0: That's probably the biggest sit down we've had today.
2: I think so.
0: We need Barnaby live.
2: Yeah, sit down.
0: Thanks, Dwayne.
2: Thanks, Dwayne.
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2: It is indeed.
3: We were talking about something yesterday, weren't we?
2: What were we talking about? Heaps of stuff.
3: Well, there was one thing in particular, Jack. You're going to run us through it.
2: Basically, a guy does videos. They weren't real, turns out, that we wanted this to be a real service. Mm. Basically, where if you've seen the movie Dirty Work with Norm Macdonald.
3: I've seen Dirty Dancing.
2: Okay, now we're cooking with gas.
3: Hey, come over here. Let's do that dance move.
2: So basically, if you could, a service where you could call, say, a boss, an employer, really give it to them, let them know what you think of them, but it's completely anonymous. So your anonymity is held to the highest regard.
3: It's done by the bloke who does it online.
2: Correct. So he does it for the person. It's like a service. Mm. Call the boss, rinse him, no one ever knows.
1: Mm. We thought we could better bring this to life.
2: We thought we could bring it to life. We have the platform where we could bring this to life.
3: So we have an anonymous employee on the line.
2: We do indeed.
1: We've decoded his voice as well. So complete anonymity.
3: Yeah, he can't be caught. And we want to hear about his boss. Hello, Anon.
2: Hey, Anon.
4: Hello, how are you?
2: Very well. How are you going, mate?
4: Yeah, pretty good, thanks.
3: Good. You sound like you've got a deep voice. You could really get into voice work or something.
2: Yeah, you could. You really could.
1: Now that's the voice decoder.
3: Oh.
2: Now listen up. Tell us, mate. Tell us your gripe. Tell us about your boss. Tell us what you need us for.
4: Well, I find that my boss, there's a lot more people that think this rather than me as well. He's very double standish. So he likes to have things and nobody else can. And he makes everybody aware of that.
2: Okay.
3: Okay.
4: Yeah.
2: So a bit of single child syndrome. So is it like, is it something along the lines of he's happy with something one day, you can make a joke, do something one day, you say the same thing the next day, next thing you know, you get in hiding.
4: Well, yeah, that's another level as well there because sometimes, oh, good morning, how are you? Other mornings it's, no, I'm staying in my office, I'm not going to talk to you.
2: Okay.
4: Or just avoid it, so yeah.
3: Hate when you don't know where you stand with someone, you don't know what you're going to get each day.
2: Can I be honest? It just makes a workplace
3: toxic.
2: But like it generates a level of anxiety because you're like, I don't know whether I'm getting happy, Larry, or cranky Carl.
3: Yeah.
2: Now those are way names.
3: No, it's an on here.
2: And so this is a general consensus throughout the workplace. This isn't your gripe with him. It's not an individual gripe. It's a bit of a consensus with you and the people that you work with.
4: Exactly.
2: So what would you like to say? What would you like us to sort of say?
3: That's what I was wondering. So we're gonna call him next.
2: Yeah, we are.
4: Maybe I want him questions. Why is it that it's okay for, you can borrow this and you can borrow that from the work, but nobody else can.
2: Have you got a specific instance?
3: No, we don't want too specific.
2: But just did he take a stapler home?
4: Well, no. Well, where I work, they can also borrow tools. You used to be able to borrow tools, whether it might be gardening tools we have a work truck that they borrow as well.
2: Yep.
4: Yeah, but then that just ceased. And now it's just pretty much he can borrow all the tools and everything.
3: Double standards to a T.
2: Double standards.
3: Okay, I've written down a few things.
2: I think we've got enough.
3: I think we'll just sort of, call him, pass on the complaints, and hopefully he takes it on board. We shall find out.
2: Let's see, mate.
3: All right, we're going to call him next. Thanks, Anon.
2: Hey, Anon, just know this. Sorry. We're here for you, mate.
4: All right, bye.
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2: It is indeed. Now, we're calling a boss based upon employee feedback. We're generating a service where we call and feedback to bosses so it keeps it anonymous. No one gets in trouble. Now, we had the boss teed up.
3: Oh, yeah,
2: did. During the break, right?
3: We wanted to do it
2: During the song. And we had him teed up and we had him G'd up.
3: So we had to call, he's so important. We had to go through the receptionist to him.
2: And we got put through to him. And look, not a happy chappy.
3: Not happy at all, Jack.
2: So I thought what we would do instead, Louisa, let's reenact what just happened.
1: Let's do it. Okay. When a little something like this.
3: Mm. Hello?

0: G'day, mate. How are you?
1: Good, thanks.
0: Yeah, it's Jarch here, mate. Listen, we provide a service for employees to employers where we basically just feed back, you know, some of the things that they are critical of you and your style. We'd love to have a chat to you about it. Just run through a couple of things.
1: Thanks, Jarch. Look, mate, thank you for the call, but not interested. Not interested in your service. Sorry, mate.
0: No, mate, it's just your employees that wanted
1: hung
0: to...
1: Hung up. Not happy, was he?
0: What, not happy to hear feedback from employees?
1: Didn't even acknowledge I was here either.
0: Didn't acknowledge the only female in the team. Sexist. Interesting. Very interesting.
1: Not, what did he say? Not very keen to hear it.
0: Didn't want to know about it. This was feedback from his own employees, yet not interested.
1: Do you reckon he does one of those questionnaires? You know, they send them out and it's like, how do you feel about the workplace?
0: Louisa, I can only assume he's out wherever he works, rinsing his employees based on that interaction, screaming at them, who did this? Not how to act and on. That's not how to be a boss.
1: God, I was scared for that, but seeing that, and on and on and on. And on and on and on he went.
2: Yeah, that's very good.
0: Well, he didn't. It was very succinct.
1: It was.
0: He hung up pretty quick.
1: I mean, he went on and on and on to his employees.
0: Okay. Right, so we didn't really get to give him the feedback. I think, you know what, as a learning curve, I'm not going to tell him what it's about. I'm going to say, your employers have told me, mate, that you're double standards. You've done this, you've done that, and give them the feedback.
1: Straight away.
2: Straight up.
0: Because when I said, I gave him the chance to hang up.
1: Yes, you're right. But this is a learning curve for us, Jack. We're still new bosses as well.
0: Yeah, but I wanted to give it to him.
1: Hey, I might have to come and give it to you if you don't stop with that attitude.
0: Sorry.
1: I mean, like, give you the feedback, the complaints.
0: All right.
2: Let's get out of this. Yeah. Lou and Jarch and Triple M, we'll check the Insta next.
3: Your early afternoon upstarts.
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3: This is Triple M's early drive home with Lou and Jarch.
2: It's Lou and Jarch on Triple M, and it is the saddest time of the day.
1: The end of the tube, back at you. Wow, I thought it was Wednesday.
0: Yeah, mate.
1: It's tomorrow. I'll be humping around.
0: No, you won't.
1: I will.
0: Oh, that's Thrust Thursday. Tomorrow, you'll just be... showing respect to Winston.
1: Yeah, and you're allowed to hump around on Wednesday.
2: Didn't we give you Thrust Thursday so you'd stop humping around on Wednesday?
0: Yeah, that's why you got your day.
1: I've decided against it. Well, I've got some DMs here. When did your coworker shock you? Remember we had that bloke called up about putting his balls in the coffee cup?
0: Correct.
1: Can I say that?
0: Yeah, you can. Absolutely.
1: Okay. Someone said, I'd hate to know how many people have jingled their jangles in my coffee mug over the years.
0: Now, is that coming from a naughty boss, a boss that knows they're naughty and that they've annoyed their subordinates? So now they think they've got a bunch of cock feet.
1: I think
0: it's fine.
1: Pushing it a bit today, Jack.
0: Right, that's fine. We're
1: Someone
0: cool.
1: said, love watching Lou's facial expressions as she's trying to figure out where the story is going. Sometimes it's better than the story.
2: Yeah.
1: Because I think I go,
0: okay.
1: You know, well, yeah. I'm listening. I'm intrigued.
0: You're an intense endearing.
1: I worked in an office with the same receptionist for 7 years. I recently found out she hooked up with an A-list celebrity and her son is an Olympian. It's always the quiet ones.
0: Interesting. I wonder if the A-list celebrity is the father of said Olympian.
1: Now you're turning into a real scandal.
0: I'm scandalous.
1: Hey, Netflix, there's your new series.
0: Yeah. Get the violins ready for the intro, kids. We got a doco we want to create. Yeah.
2: If you haven't seen the video and you want to see some of Lou's facial expressions, at Lou and Jarch on Insta.
0: Is that what's that, an Instagram page or something?
1: Shut up.
0: All right. See you tomorrow.
2: Yeah.
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3: 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Some build businesses. We're for the people.

0: of a phase watching Dallas Cowboy cheerleader stuff.
1: Yeah, so that wouldn't make the screen typically if there was two of us.
0: That's okay. It doesn't often make the screen for Luke either because I get a little bit jealous once I see the girls dancing.
1: The high legs.
0: Yeah, I get a little bit like, you know what, you don't need to see this before bed.
1: Yeah.
0: You're laying next to the hottest chick in Perth.
1: Right.
0: We'll move on from this. I started watching a show called F Ward on Stan. Now, that's about a hospital, Australian hospital drama, but again, got a little bit too gruesome before bed. Like, you know, because they actually show the medical things happening. It's not a reality show, but they show
1: procedures. Well, that's like the
0: procedures.
1: Pit. The pit's like that. There's only one stage when they showed a birth happening in close. I just sort of got a little bit thirsty, had to get a glass of water.
0: Because you were north of the river for birth, were you?
1: Well, cesarean.
0: Yes, but still.
1: No, I still put my head in for a gaze and stuff. Yeah, I got some good videos and whatnot.
0: Well, see, Luke thought he was a midwife. He was so south of the river, he actually got asked to move out of the way.
1: He was in. He thought he was Adam Gilchrist.
0: Yeah, that's right. Now, so guess what we're watching? Just have a wild guess. So we've canned all of that.
1: Oh, I'm going to go something like a show that I typically like Selling Houses Australia or something along those lines.
0: Incorrect. We've gone all the way to the UK, massive, and we're watching Geordie Shore.
2: Oh, Lord.
0: Random. Random, wow. But bloody funny. Now, give it a crack, all right? Think about it. You're watching a bunch of people with half a brain cell in a house together that just go out every night and get mortal. So you're just watching people get absolutely blind. The producers want me to give you my best Geordie accent.
1: Yeah, go. No, but tell me a little bit more on what happens on the show.
0: That's it. They literally just go out and get blind. And
1: so I don't need to see it.
0: And it's funny.
2: So this is like Jersey Shore that happened in the US. It's the same thing.
0: It's a rip-off, but it's the UK version.
1: Yeah. Who's the main actor? Actors?
0: Back in the day, it was Snooki. Remember Snooki?
1: That's what I'm trying
0: they got
1: to think
0: the fake lashes, the hair extensions, the fake tan.
1: All right, Lammy. All right, Dan. Give us a Geordie accent.
0: Tonight. We're going out, we're getting absolutely hammered. We're going to get absolutely mortal. Mortal means like blind.
1: Yeah, do you feel as though they could have done a show around you when you were about 18, 19?
0: I always wanted to go on Big Brother.
1: Yeah.
0: I always wanted to go on Big Brother.
1: Did you ever apply for a reality show, ever?
0: No, I don't think I have. No, I haven't applied for one, but I always got worried that I'd be painted as the villain.
1: Yeah.
0: Because I do say some things off the cuff that could be taken out of context, you know me well. Mm-hmm. I said,
1: you don't sit in silence very often either.
0: No. And that's
1: the room's always full.
0: And I would forget that I'm being filmed.
1: Yeah.
0: And I would probably be cancelled.
1: Geordie Shore.
0: Oh, well, Geordie Shore, get around it. No,
1: well
0: good
1: done.
0: For you.
1: All right.
3: This is Triple M Breakfast with Xavier Ellis and Katie Lamb. 92.9. Triple M.
1: Well, a stat got out, was released, I think by Unilad, by Unilads, whatever it's called, that 50% of men in an emergency, so there's no option, could land a plane in an emergency to save the lives of many others. Now, I just so happen to be in the 50% that thinks he could.
0: Well, okay. So now you do make some outlandish comments and say that you can do all these things, and I applaud you for that because you've got the confidence, you've got the swagger. Can I ask a question, though? When you fly, the only part the pilot does now is the takeoff and landing, right? Everything else is just buttons.
1: There's a lot of autopilot, yeah.
0: Okay, a lot of autopilot, but that's the part that men are saying they can effectively do.
1: You flick it off, grab the reins, aim down towards the landing strip, take a bit of speed off, put the wheels down, land, put the brakes on.
0: So in an emergency situation, if Xavier Ellis is seated on your flight and something goes wrong.
1: I don't have the seatbelt on these days. I don't have the seatbelt on just in case I'm called upon. I don't want anyone else to jump up for me. But no, that's typically. So tomorrow, Dan, I'm going to go to the flight simulator in Osborne Park. Where we will be able to emulate what I want to do and land the plane. So we'll be able to do that tomorrow. You won't be here. I think Lamb will be back from her Cameron Diaz.
0: Yes. Yeah.
1: I'll be fine, ready to rock and roll.
0: Oh,
1: no dramas.
0: All right. I like that you back yourself. You've got the confidence.
1: Do you and Luke, what would Luke think he could?
0: Do you know what? I reckon he's like you. I reckon all of you guys that played footy all think you're hot. And you got what it takes and the bravado and you back yourselves, which is, as I say, to be applauded. But landing a plane
1: See, Luke won a Norm Smith. So on the big stage, under pressure, he stood up.
0: Didn't you almost win a Norm Smith?
1: No, I didn't, no.
0: But you've told me that before.
1: No.
0: That's when you introduced me. You go, hey, Dan, I'm Zave. I almost won a Norm. And I said, oh, that's who you are.
1: So on New Year's Eve, then we all sat around at midnight, watched the highlights. No, and that was the night you actually went off your head at me. You've only ever yelled at me once.
0: Yeah, good luck landing a plane tomorrow. I look forward to seeing how it goes.
1: No, I'll be all right.
2: Because we're going to try and set it up as if it's like a situation where it is an emergency and you just get thrown into the cockpit.
1: Yeah.
2: and you'll probably have people in your ear saying,

0: saying, okay, you can do this, do that, and that sort of thing.
1: I might do a fly around before I put the bird down, check out the scenes.
0: I don't think you'll have the chance to because you're going to be in an emergency.
1: Yeah, just what do you mean? Emergency is the pilot's dead. Not that the plane's not working. The plane's working perfectly. I might do a fly over Rotto. See what's going on up the stadium.
0: In an emergency, you don't have the chance to do that.
1: Yeah, I will. Of course I will. I'll ring Dad and say, hey, send the kids outside. I'll do a flyover.
2: Oh, no.
1: Say good day to everyone.
2: Mate, you'd want to make sure you pack your spectacles because those glasses save you day to day. Take them off because you cannot see a thing, can you?
1: Not really.
2: Well, make sure you've got them tomorrow.
1: It'll be autopilot. It's like DJing. You hit play when you DJ. Nah. You just hit play when you're flying a plane.
2: No, no.
0: Because you know that the next thing after we've done this, he's going to then try and fly
1: this anyone
0: desk.
1: If anyone has a plane he's and he's happy for me to land it, I don't know if that's legal.
0: I think that's very illegal.
1: Well, no one needs to know about it.
2: Do you know that's actually a good shout by Leech Man? Let's put you behind the buttons here in studio and get you to do the show.
1: I never said I could panel a radio station.
2: Yeah, but you can fly a bloody plane. You land a bloody plane. Yeah. 0 to 100.
3: 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Triple M.
1: Dan, have you ever run away from home or the kids, have they ever run away from home?
2: No, I ran away from home to Claire Andreoli's house down the road when I was about 12. Put all my items in a little box and I took off. And then Claire's mum dogged me and rang mum and said I was there. So no, didn't really
1: Claire, but you had the audacity to leave.
2: Yeah,
1: I like that. I got kicked out of a car. We used to live in the country, like about 20 k's between the main town and where we used to live.
2: Yeah.
1: And Dad booted me out because I might have been a little bit fruity in the car. Mm-hmm. Anyway, he drove off as like, you know, you're out of home now.
2: Yes.
1: I just went to a random's house and said, look, I'm lost. Can you drop me back to my house? Gave the wrong address, two doors down, dropped me off. I hid. Dad couldn't find me for hours and hours.
2: Oh, wow.
1: And
2: so
1: hours.
2: You actually won that.
1: I won that one. I did win that one. But last night, a big moment in the Ellis household, Ted moved out.
2: No. Seven going on eight,
1: Ted moved out. We're playing soccer in the backyard, which the World Cup's got the boys back playing soccer.
2: Yep.
1: It was me and Albie v. Ted. Mm-hmm. Now, Ted's not too bad at soccer. Albie's young, and I'm obviously just a big ogre.
2: But you always team up with the younger one because they need the extra support,
1: correct,
2: right?
1: So at one stage, Ted was winning 2-0.
2: Yeah.
1: So Albie started crying, first of all. And I was like, enough of this crying when you're losing. It's absolutely bull dust. Yeah. I've had a gutful of it. Then, believe it or not, it comes 3-all. And it's game on in the back. And Ted's actually probably better than me at soccer. So I'm trying my hardest to sort of bully him a little bit with my size and shape. And, anytime he went to go past me, I'd just sort of bop him over and free kick. And me and Albie would make a wall and like grab our peckers and hold our and cover our chests like they do in the big game.
2: Yeah.
1: And Ted would blast it in and off we go again. Anyway, we won. We won, Albie and I. And Ted has thrown the biggest wobbly you've ever seen.
2: Do you know what? Good parenting, because you do have to teach the older ones who are the older sibling how to lose, right?
1: Well, probably not the best parenting when he cracked the wobbly, Albie cracked the wobbly, so then I cracked the wobbly and I booted his soccer ball down the road. had a gutful.
2: You live on a hill too, had so a that's gutful, gone.
1: And I said, no one behaves like that in my house. Get out. Anyway, Ted got out.
2: Oh, no.
1: Albie was like, oh, Dad, I think he's actually moving out. And Ted had a little backpack on.
2: He actually grabbed his stuff and took off.
1: I think it was an empty backpack.
2: What time of day was it?
1: Four o'clock or something. Em wasn't home. Em had gone to the shops. So all this is happening, Em's gone down to Woolies to get some stuff for the lunchboxes.
2: Yeah.
1: And in that time, I've won a soccer game and the kids have moved out from Ted's home. But what I used to do when I got homesick at boarding school, I used to have Michael Bublé home playing. Anyway,
2: so funny.
1: I reckon Ted Ellis, he's got a little bit of his dad in him where he got a bit frightened. The Michael Bublé's were playing in his head, and sure enough, backpack back on, he moved back in.
2: Realised he had nowhere to go. Out of interest, on foot around your area, where would Teddy have ended up?
1: I could see on the camera he went left, so he wasn't overly keen to go down the hill.
2: And retrieve his soccer ball that Dad booted.
1: Yeah, so well, Dad went and retrieved the soccer ball once everything had simmered down a fraction. So, Albie tantrum. Ted tantrum, me tantrum, and Em was just gracefully off having an hour at the shops. Good on her. Good on
2: her. Far out, Ted.
1: I swear she drives a doodle up to go to the shops.
2: You maybe need to just take a step back. Let the boys verse each other.
1: Nah, Ted will win 10-0.
2: Yeah, but then Albie. Is Albie a chance to move out? He's not there yet. Albie wouldn't take off.
1: Oh.
2: Albie would put him in.

0: the headlock and
1: yeah, we would fight.
0: Yeah.
1: Certainly would fight. Anyway, Ted moved out. Good. He's back, though.
0: Oh, good on you, Teddy.
1: He's back.
0: Good on you.
2: This is Triple M Breakfast with Xavier Ellis and Katie Lamb. 92.9. Triple M.
0: Zave, I don't like a surprise, right? Like I like to know what I've got coming up and I get a little bit anxious.
1: That.
0: Yeah. Anxious at what people are going to think you're going to enjoy. And it was my birthday last Wednesday. It's okay. You forgot. It's okay.
1: Didn't forget.
0: What?
1: Didn't forget.
0: Well, I didn't hear from you.
1: Well, me and your good friend Scooter, we organised something together.
0: It's arriving next week.
1: On the day. It's coming out of China. Unfortunately, the Strait of Hormuz is closed.
0: Okay. No.
1: I'll be here in a moment.
0: Now, Luke did very well for my birthday this year, and I'm 36. As you get older and you've been together for a long time, what do you for your partner's birthday, right? Now, he'd organised a babysitter, his mum, and we were going out for dinner, and I got told, dress comfortably but nice. So I put on a little heel.
1: A heel and a jean or something?
0: Heel and a jean, low-rise jean, pregnant belly. So, you know, I wasn't feeling overly comfortable, but I looked
1: comfortable.
0: Nice.
1: Yeah, nice.
0: Thinking we're going out for a romantic dinner. We get in the car and Luke goes, oh, I'm excited.
1: Oh, geez.
0: I think, oh, gosh, okay. And I had no idea. Again, not that keen on surprises.
1: No.
0: And he goes, righto, do you want to know what we're doing? I said, well, okay. Now, you have to make note that earlier in the day, good friends of ours, Beck and Jimmy, babysat the kids for a few hours so I could get a little pregnancy massage.
1: Oh, nice.
0: And as I left, Jimbo goes, good luck tonight. So he's put something
1: in my
0: head.
1: He's lobbed the hand grenade in there.
0: So then Luke's gone, all right, I'll tell you. He said, babe, I saw this on Instagram. It's new to Perth and we're going to have a hoot tonight. We go into a room at a theatre.
1: Yeah.
0: About 18 other couples in there.
1: Yeah.
0: We get tappers and drinks. And
1: I'm already getting nervous.
0: And into my head I'm thinking, oh, I couldn't think of anything worse than on my birthday hanging out with random people that we're going to mingle with and

0: sober with 18 couples you don't know.
1: He goes, now they take your phones off you when you get there.
0: Oh, God, it's
1: so here's
0: worse.
1: Another red flag. Now, I'm starting to get that frog in my throat feeling in the car. Like, oh, how do I tell him I hate this already?
0: So it's your birthday and it's going to be a disaster.
1: They take your phone off you. You've got to sign consent. They film the whole thing.
0: So, where are you heading?
1: Well, that's right. And then he goes, now they put some inappropriate scenes up on the screen.
0: Yeah.
1: From, you know, use your imagination, what people do together in the bedroom. And then we volunteer to get up.
0: Lychee.
1: Couple by couple, fully clothed, and replicate what we've just seen on the screen, on the stage. And the way he was telling me, this is how he said it. He goes, it's actually so funny, babe. You should see it on Instagram. Couples get up there and they're doing all sorts of things and people are pissing themselves. And
0: they're 30 weeks pregnant.
1: And I'm thinking, this is
0: disaster.
1: Awful. In Perth, that type of place. We're not 21 in Amsterdam.
0: No.
1: Thinking that'd be funny.
0: Have you ever been to a show in Amsterdam?
1: We have,
0: yeah. I popped into one too, actually.
1: It actually, and after a while you forget what you're watching.
0: Yeah.
1: And you're sort of just sitting there.
0: I might have been.
1: Can you imagine a seedy joint like that in Perth?
0: Yeah.
1: The types of people that would be attracted to it. And I was like.
0: Sort of, it's called a sex club.

0: work in football and I'm doing media. That is the worst combination.
1: And you're in a swingers venue.
0: Anyway, we turn the corner and it turns out he just booked a table at the Claremont Hotel for a quiz night with some friends. But I was sweating, Zabe.
1: Oh, that sounds like an awful night as I've just taken down some details on what I might do next time.
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8: Wow!
9: Katie Avalanche, since we've come back from a little break, she has dominated. The overall score is Katie 45, Zave 33. Now, generally, the point that you would earn doesn't go to the board today. So
10: why?
9: Well, because you're not Katie.
10: I think it should. That's ridiculous. Okay. Otherwise, why are we playing? Well, hey, Katie's aggressively competitive.
9: The wheel is right near you, so can you please give it a spin? Yep. This wheel has a whole bunch of games on it. Whatever it lands on is what we play. I have noticed that the producers have started putting some new games on there as well.
10: Okay.
9: Yeah. It's called Guess the Mating Call.
10: Oh.
9: Now, I have no idea how this is going to go.
10: Zave's going to dominate.
9: I thankfully have a sheet for it, that's something.
11: Okay. What is it, Lisa?
9: I'm going to give you audio of a particular animal making a mating call.
10: Oh,
9: and you have to give me
11: a mating call, not mid mating.
9: Mating call.
10: So, what does that mean? Like you're calling out for someone to have a little bit of hanky panky.
9: Yeah. All right. So, I need you to buzz in with your name first before you give me the animal you think it is. Okay. Here is your first.
10: Danny, that's a seal. Because can you hear that? I
9: don't mind the guess.
11: I was going to say with a soft spanking involved.
10: just
11: give me one more to my ears. That sounds like a dog.
9: It's a fox. Yeah, because of course it's a fox.
11: Yeah.
9: Come on, guys.
11: Yeah, how would we not guess that a fox was doing that?
9: Exactly.
11: Right. Is there a chance this is a nil all? This is like the World Cup final?
9: Every chance.
11: Okay.
10: All right.
9: Here's your seconds.
10: Danny, that's a dolphin.
9: I can see where you're coming from, though.
11: Give me some more. It's a woodpecker.
9: It's not. It's a camel.
10: A camel? Can you play it well?
9: I actually, once you know it's a camel, if you've heard them be quite guttural, then you'd be like, oh, yeah, sort of. Yeah, okay.
10: You know, the last camel I was up close with was up in Broome.
9: Rutting males blow a pink inflatable sack called a duller out the side of their mouth, gurgle, foam, and grind their teeth, which is apparently the height of romance if you're a female camel.
10: I was on an aggressive camel in Broome when I did the sunset ride, quite an aggressive one. I asked to move.
11: I was too fat to get on it, so just chill out on whinging about the too aggressive one.
9: We're at zero all, so I'm just calling his tiebreaker
11: Grand
9: now.
11: Final.
9: Grand final. Just whoever gets
10: all
9: it.
10: Right.
9: Please, for the love of God, someone get this. This is your third and final Guess the Mating Call.
11: Oh, yeah. That's me.
10: Oh, no. Can you
11: have a look, 450 Roberts Road. There is a

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1: Call us up 1-3-3-5-3-1. Your thoughts, please.
0: So we are asking you to call in and tell us what you think you could do with no qualifications. I said I think I'd be a pretty good teacher. I don't think you need the qualification. Life lessons.
2: You'd be a good teacher. No, you would be.
1: I just know a couple of teachers and they work their backsides off.
0: But if I had to do relief, I'd just do a week or so of...
2: You'd be fine teaching. Leechy as a...
1: psychic.
2: That's M calling now. You don't need to hear from her.
0: Straight through.
2: So let's get to... What job do you think you do unqualified? Kira Lee, good morning to you. What do you think you could do?
3: Good morning. I'm with you. I reckon I could fly a plane and land it. No. It's like a video game. Yeah. Press some buttons and hope for the best.
2: Oh. It's like that Netflix show that's kicking around at the moment where the guy took the plane and they asked, has he ever flown a plane before? And he said, no, but I've played a lot of PlayStation games.
0: There's a lot more at stake.
3: Yeah, I play a bit of PlayStation. I reckon I could do it.
2: Yeah.
0: Well, I play NBA 2K on PlayStation 2 and I still don't think I could play the NBA.
3: I play the Spider-Man. It's very high-paced. I reckon I could do it.
0: All right.
2: All right. Well, love I agree. Thank you, Kira Lee. So if you could do it, we could both do it together. That's great support. Jeremy, mate, what are you underqualified for but you believe you could do?
4: Pilot Ellis and Mrs. Shuey, how are we?
0: Good morning, Jezza.
2: Welcome aboard Flight Triple M. Jeremy, what job do you believe you could do?
4: Well, after this morning's train delays, how bloody hard could it be being a train driver? It's on tracks. Yeah. You don't turn. You push a button. You put your feet up. You let the people go to work.
2: And traffic stops for you.
0: Yep.
2: Like the boon gate stopped the traffic. So you just got a straight line. You just go as hard as you want. I believe.
4: Exactly. You push that button hard and you go.
2: You go.
0: Not a bad shout. And there'd be techies and things like that on the train to help with any technical things, right? So the actual driver presses the button.
2: Probably similar to a pilot.
0: Nice work, Jez. Let's go to Jason South Guildford. What do you think you could do with no qualifications, Jace?
5: Yeah, I reckon I could do Xavier Ellis's role. Just rock up for 3 hours, talk shit, get free food, get free shit.
0: You know what? You say that while he does tuck into one of my cupcakes I've bought in and drink out of his ream water bottle.
6: I thought you weren't going to have another cupcake.
2: I didn't have another one.
6: Okay.
2: Jason, mate.
6: Come on, Danny.
2: I'm very busy and this is a very complicated job, mate. It's surgeons and then radio hosts. They're sort of parallels.
0: Nah, I reckon we give you a crack one day, Jace. Thanks for the call. Let's go to... a very familiar voice of the show, your wife.
2: Well, not really. She's never called in.
0: Em, I have heard her before. Em, good morning to you.

0: ticked off now because I've pulled him up on it. And he's like, but we kiss. Why is it so disgusting to you? I said, because I don't lash your teeth.
1: You do. I've seen you passionately, passion.
0: I have not had a proper pash. When was the last time you
1: had
0: a proper
1: pash? Can you go home today and have a – when was the last time him spoke to me? More importantly.
2: When's the last time Dave held hands
1: with you? Can you go home and just properly pash him today?
0: You know when you used to
1: – And then just write something like the hen is on the nest or something. So I know once you've done it. That you've gone and just gave him an almighty snog.
0: You know when you used to leave Eve Nightclub in Melbourne with one under each arm to go to Hungry Jack's? Did you used to leave with a pash rash? Because you look like the kind of guy that would get a pash rash.
1: Oh, well, considering I was, it's probably a bit late in the day and kids are going to school, I won't say I was going to say that, mate, I was nicknamed Cheeksy for a large period of my life.
0: Yeah.
1: There was no double pashing. there was no kissing anyone. The V plates were well and truly on.
0: All right, let's go to the phones and see if it's okay to use your partner's toothbrush. Anthony, is it or is it not?
3: Yeah, I think it's all right.
0: What?
3: Why not? Play on.
1: Yeah, play on, Anthony. And your partner's, you just go back and forth, no problems there?
3: Oh, we got a little two-year-old, so sometimes the toothbrush goes missing and you just grab whatever's there and off you go. So you've got to brush your teeth, haven't you?
0: Anthony, does it not give you the ick that whatever she's consumed in that day is on the brush? And then you're putting that in your mouth?
3: Oh, you give it a bit of a rinse off beforehand, put the toothpaste on and brush your teeth.
1: And Anthony, back to the topic we were actually talking about as well. When was the last time you gave your partner a real decent,

0: on the ABC
1: 7:30
0: report. Is it still called the 7:30 report?
1: Just 7:30.
0: No, they've dropped the report.
1: They dropped the report about a decade ago.
0: Jeez, I sit my 7:30 report.
1: Last time you watched.
0: Now, have you got your dog's a brown bread, Dan, but you're talking about getting another dog at some stage.
1: Well,
0: there's no dog in life.
1: Well, yeah, no. Well, not this Christmas, but maybe next Christmas.
0: Okay, perfect. We'll be dogless by then, I would have thought. Kevin ate a whole bag of flour yesterday or 2 days ago. It's just now flour. It looks like Pablo Escobar, it's just like a cocaine house. There's just flour everywhere.
1: The Labradors get into anything and everything.
0: Flower. I couldn't understand it. Anyway, so Barnaby's doing an interview and he's obviously having a bit of trouble with his dog.
1: Mm-hmm.
0: And mid-interview, well, this is Barney.
2: You're defending your leader, but are you really comfortable with where she is taking you?
3: I think... Sit down! Sorry. It's a dog. I think that is incredibly important.
0: That is so aggressive.
1: Please, doctor, sit down. So, firstly, no one could hear the dog in the background. No. He was just so over

0: 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It's more powerful than you think. What you hear can take you far from here. It can move you to dance, to run, to tears. It's all in your ears. 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
7: Had I not accessed the service, I don't think I would still be nursing.

0: fun.
1: Anyway, so Bob's saying, like, it teaches them all sorts of things, how to look after an instrument and how to look after your gun. You have to clean it all the time and be responsible.
2: This is my rifle. This is my gun. This is for shooting. This is for fun.
3: I didn't realise in Queensland children can currently hold a minor weapons licence from the age of 11. I didn't realise that was a thing.
1: I didn't know that either.
2: Actually, pretty applicable where Bob lives, like in regional Queensland.
1: Not shoot crocodiles.
2: I don't know about kids in Toowong going to school this morning. I don't know how much they're going to need a gun.
1: Maybe when you live in a regional area, you should.
2: And you know what the issue is in a regional area, Margo? You know, sometimes you just end up with a gun.
4: I wanted to buy a pair of sporting socks
3: on
4: a holiday at the Gold Coast. And they had AK-47 rifles there. I bought an AK-47 rifle.
1: See, that's
4: 350 rounds of ammunition instead of buying my sports socks.
1: What would your kids prefer? Mum's going to get you some socks. Mum, can you pick me up two guns as well?
3: I actually bought two guns on the Gold Coast, like Bob did, AK-47s, except they were gel blasters.
2: I'm pretty sure that's what Bob bought too. Bob doesn't understand. He doesn't have a real gun.
4: Don't say that, Bob.
1: We'd have a lot less pigs.
2: Bob, it's a gel blaster.
3: Dingoes.
2: You know it.
3: Sharks. Well, everything that Bob's called for a culling of.
1: Start shooting.
5: Triple M Breakfast.
1: What a time to be alive, everybody, after the world's biggest sport event wrapped up this time yesterday morning. Well, another couple of hours.

0: retiled the pool at cost $5.8 million, spent $1.7 million to install some starting blocks, a video system, and some new lights.
1: What?
0: Yes, and they redid the Sir Chris Hoy velodrome. They put some new bitumen down.
2: Okay, so
0: that's there. They've had a real crack there.
2: Yeah, so we're up to what, $8 million spent? So where's the other 500 and
0: straight into Scottish taxpayers' coffers? So
1: they signed the contract, Margo. And once you've signed it, the money comes in. So the Comgames goes over there, but they keep the Victorian taxpayers are paying
0: exactly
1: them
0: for all the Victorians who have joined us in the last year, which is probably welcome. And
1: aboard.
0: This is one of the reasons, apart from the shit weather, this is one of the reasons you came up here, because we don't waste money like you blokes.
2: They're not even doing a full Commonwealth game. They're doing a streamlined, compact version of the multi-sport event.
0: Can I say, if you were going to cut any events, wouldn't lawn bowls be one of them?
2: Is that still in there?
0: The ones who have arrived.
1: Whoa.
3: Triple M, the official lawn bowls network.
1: Watch yourself.
0: All right. Declaration. In 1980, I've told this story before. I was sitting in a lecture at university and they said, who wants to work for the ABC at the Commonwealth Games? And everyone went, athletics, swimming. I went, hold on. I need a job. I went lawn bowls. I'm an expert. And they went, oh, well, you're the only bloke. Yeah. 15 hours a day I worked at Maruka Bowls Club. There was no $100 million spent on that bastard.
2: We saved Salisbury Bowls Club, remember, not that long ago.
1: You know how we often pontificate on the fact that Marto and I are leading parallel lives, Margo? Flash forward to 2018, which dickhead ended up working at at the Broadbeach Bowls Club on the Gold Coast. That's so I was there.
0: My nana was the president of the Broadbeach Bowls Club for a number of years.
2: Are you looking into your future, Daniel?
1: No.
2: What do you see?
1: Well, a lot of smoking and rum.
0: Yes, a man who wets his pants.
3: Triple M Breakfast.
0: Did you see that woman who had the quadruplets? Quadruplets? How do you say it when you have four children in one go?
2: Quadruplets.
0: Oh, hold on. I'll let Channel 7 do the talking.
4: Occurring in just 1 in 15 million pregnancies, it's an Australian first and one of only a few cases worldwide.
5: To share a placenta just means that splitting has happened relatively late in the embryo life, so exceptionally rare.
0: So tell me, you'd be better. Sex education, children.
2: Egg drops out of the fallopian tube down into the uterus. Sperm comes along. And impregnates.
0: Often with twins, there'll be two egg comes out of each one. And
2: there's two eggs, that drop.
0: The sperm can go to that egg and that egg. One egg, four kids came out of that one egg.
2: Yeah.
1: Four identicals.
0: But amazing, they were all girls, identical girls.
2: As they're saying, there was only one placenta, so obviously the egg split late, is what they're saying.
1: Good,
2: so she was quite pregnant, and then it split, so then they developed. Yeah, wild.
0: She already had four kids. Like one, I think she had an 11-year-old, 8-year-old, 7-year-old. She's still breastfeeding this woman, a 1-year-old. Imagine how sore. I remember Kath just doing one kid at a time.
2: She's only doing
0: nipples.
2: Four.
1: I said, well, you might have to help out, Mum.
6: I have nipples, Greg. Could you milk me?
0: They need a cow. Like, you need more nipples.
2: She'd have to express. She'd be expressing and then bottle feeding some at the same time as breastfeeding others. Because she could breastfeed two, or she could just rotate their feeds. There's lots of different ways she could do it.
0: Our friend had twins, and I saw her. She went, oh, Christ, the whole of your life is breastfeeding.
2: I breastfed one into the next. My first two are 13 months apart, and I finished breastfeeding Memphis and then straight into breastfeeding Wiley.
1: The production line.
2: This happens because my brother, he went for a third, one more, and he got twins. So they've got now four children instead of the three that they were initially aiming for, which they very much love, of course. But, you just do the old, we'll just have one more, and then one more turns into five, or in this case, eight.
0: That's what these guys do.
4: Parents Janita and Jortham already had four.
2: Hang on a second.
1: Jortham.
2: Janita and Jortham.
1: Has Jortham had a fourthum? Jortham, fourthum, baby.
0: Oh.
2: Are all of their children named Jay?
0: Is it like a Kardashian-style
2: setup?
0: There's a Daryl and there's all sorts of funny names.
4: Parents Janita and Jortham already had four kids, rolling the dice one more time.
7: When they found out that they had four babies instead of one, they were quite shocked.
2: God has a plan, though. I reckon they're kind of
0: the plan involves a tarago, I'm thinking.
1: To ruin Jotham's life. Holy.
0: Oh, this is wicked.
1: This happened to a friend of mine, five girls, and he was desperate to get the boy, which is a silly instinct that a lot of men are. You know, they had triplets, three girls. So.
0: Oh, triplets.
1: Yeah, they had seven girls all up. They're still with seven girls.
0: Kath's family, my wife's family, went sick. Look, he used to play for the Wallabies. My wife's dad. He had

0: Daughter, had six girls, and then finally he got a son, got a boy.
1: And he knocked it on the head.
0: He went, that'll do me.
1: Well, they do often say, don't have another baby because you want a boy or a girl. Yeah. Have another baby because you want another baby, because turns out you'll probably end up being disappointed.
0: How many's too many? Eight is just old school, isn't it?
1: Well, Ben Hannett, your old mate. Played for the Broncos. He's got eight kids.
2: Yeah, no twins in there, though.
1: But they're Mormon.
0: He just kept going.
2: They're all the families. All the odd ages, and then they all turn the even age. So to remember him, it's like, yeah, they're 12, 10, 8, 6, 4, 2, 0.
0: He skipped sex education at school.
1: She's one of nine. He's one of seven.
0: Oh, God.
1: So they both come from big families. I hope she has a lot of help and support.
0: That's a miracle. Mm. Yes. Oh, well, I think they asked that somebody.
1: I'm a big believer in everything happens for a reason, but.
0: Don't need a van.
2: Yeah. It takes a village.
1: It takes a village.
2: Might take a few villages.
1: Well, is there a car that actually seats eight people or more than eight people? Because eight people plus two adults, is that 10?
0: They need a van.
2: The old maxi taxi do 11 or 12. Hey, well, Kirstie and
0: Polynesian families turning up to rugby league games, the door swings open and you go, wow, seven, eight,
1: I'm not sure all of those are seated legally.
2: Anyway, open up the back and they all roll out. Kirstie and Narangba, 133-53 is the number. We love when people just call up, get involved whenever you want. Kirstie, what do you got to say here about this many children?
3: Yeah, I was just meaning to say, my mum's actually one of 17 kids. There are no twins or triplets or anything like that. Wow. But it is all one marriage, one set of parents. And nine boys and eight girls. So they got it pretty even.
1: How is your grandma, Kirstie?
0: Did you ever meet her?
3: Yes, I did.
1: Oh, no, she would be a phenomenal woman.
2: She would not tolerate any misbehaving at all, right? She would just be so clinical.
3: I know, right? But
0: how was Christmas?
3: Yeah, it's amazing.
0: What was Christmas like?
2: Expensive.
3: Like we have a lot of firsts. Like we're like 190 something firsts. Like cousins, second cousins as well.
0: Wow.
3: My dad's an only child, so it's all on one side of the family.
0: Your dad is an only child.
1: Very overwhelming. You now know where the saying children are to be seen and not heard. That comes from Kirstie's grandmother's family.
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3: Guess what I saw yesterday?
4: What?
3: After all the chats we had about taper off, Marto. We need you here
4: for at least
3: 5 years and you're getting crook, you're working too much.
5: Did you walk past? I thought of you yesterday afternoon because your daughter goes to school right near where I was working yesterday.
3: Hillary's office, Marto's daughter's office, is near my daughter's school, and we strolled past and my daughter said, "Daddy, look at that ute covered in stickers. Look at the jackets." And I went, Baba,
4: I put all those stickers there, babe.
3: That's Uncle Marto's car. And then I glanced.
5: Don't call me Uncle Marto.
3: To the
5: don't.
3: Left, and there he is hanging out of a window at Hillary's office.
5: Wait, workplace health and safety.
3: Oh, there was zero health and safety.
4: There's no scaffolding, no harnessing.
5: But
4: nothing.
5: I wasn't outside. I was working inside. I'd only hung out.
4: You were
5: briefly.
4: Half in, half out.
3: We're headed for this. Marto will wake up.
6: Today I feel disabled.
3: You were quite high up, hanging out the window.
4: Wasn't
3: high up
4: what were you doing hanging a window?
5: No, building a kitchen in her office for, like, doing a demo and a rebuild
3: but
5: so they can slide all the...
3: You were leaning out, looking up at the roof, like you're leaning backwards out the window, looking, what were you doing, mate? You got to taper down. We need you around for a bit longer.
4: We need you around for a bit longer. You got to just...
5: Stop it. You don't need me at all.
4: But the other thing is he's doing this work for free, so he's not even getting paid for
5: it. Actually, there's a point. So I worked at my daughter's place for 15 months.
4: You did her reno on her house.
5: Well, a mate of mine was getting paid and I was coming... And then at 10 o'clock every morning.
4: You were the project manager, not getting paid.
5: No, I was working, don't worry. And then yesterday,
4: She
5: said, "Oh, Dad, it's last week." And I said, "Yeah, I'll be there Monday." And there I was Monday. Got the job done because I got Harry up too. He got paid. I didn't get paid.
3: How many gigs did you do for free, you reckon?
5: Oh, too many. Oh, building
4: you
5: gigs?
4: You did a deck. You did a carport. You
5: I did
4: some
5: my brother's
4: work
5: last week.
4: Dance.
5: My brother came through with a bottle of rum for that deck. I built him a whole deck. And I've got
4: a reno that I need some help with. I'm looking for...
5: I don't do south side.
3: Whose door did you hang? A listener?
4: Mary.
5: Oh, Mary. That was ages ago.
4: You mowed someone's lawn?
5: No, it's okay. People do this. You do it out of the goodness of your heart. And
4: Not at your age.
5: No, and Hillary's godmother. I've been working there at her place for months. I haven't told you.
4: You're not the only one, though. Like, there's plenty of people out there doing free jobs
5: and
4: for
5: I
4: friends.
5: Like it.
4: It starts out as one small thing.
5: That's right.
4: And it builds into something bigger. Oh, while you're here, can I get you to do this?
3: That's more what I'm interested in. What did it start as and what did it become? Did you go to sand a deck and then you ended up doing an entire renovation of that area?
4: What are you doing for free?
5: Yeah, there's a heap of mechanics. They'd be getting involved in this sort of gig.
4: Doing friends' cars on the weekend.
5: Oh, just have a look. And next thing you know, they're under that bonnet for 4 hours and getting nothing.
3: Adam and Camp Hills called through about working for free, the little renovations. This is your life, Marto. Someone asks you to do something like your daughter. It starts as something small and then you're there 18 months later.
5: I've got the ability and I've got spare time.
3: Do you have spare time?
4: Can I just quickly tell a story where this happened in reverse? A mate of ours did a job.
5: Yeah.
4: And the person that they did it for thought he was going to do it for free and he ended up charging them. And they were like, "Oh, bro, I thought you were going to do it for free, you know, like mates rates."
5: Inspirational.
4: And he goes,
5: "That
4: is mates rates. That's a discounted price on what I'd normally charge, but I'm not doing it for free."
3: Adam, see, there's a solution. Just charge them in retrospect.

0: C-Link going to Stratty Thursday week. We're all going to
1: Stratty. I'm going to Saturday too.
0: Yeah,
2: I'm going to just make sure everything's in check. I'm going to make sure everything works, that the bars, I mean, the ferry's good.
0: The bar graphs.
2: The bar graphs.
0: The work trip.
2: All in order.
3: We got old Dunderhead here, but you and I, Margo.
0: Is that me? Am I Dunderhead?
3: Yeah, because you were going, we're not drinking, whereas Margo and I might even take a few people. There's that bar at Dunwich. There's one down there at Amity, and there's, of course,
2: the Amity
3: great
2: Tavern.
3: Stratty
2: Little
3: pub.
2: Ships.
3: That's, we'll see you later, mate.
2: The Stratty Beach Hotel is where we'll spend most of our time.
0: Dunderface, I get it all right. I know that it's
3: don't
0: a junket.
3: Just use my name for you and put face instead of head.
0: Dunderhead face, I get it. It's going to be a junket, okay? But just tell your boss, it's a work trip, you're upskilling. That's how you're going to get the time off, triplem.com.au. Marto will be giving a seminar. And, you know, we've got secret microphones everywhere, Margo. They were rolling in Doomben Heights yesterday. That is Marto's apartment overlooking Doomben and Eagle Farm.
2: He's always the first one here, isn't he? So he's always well prepared for the show, well researched, he watched the news, he reads
3: the
2: Australian.
3: This is going.
2: He's always well prepared, and it's good to see that you've, you know, been prepared for our trip next Thursday.
0: Shall we? Let's have a listen. Righto, work trip, eh? Kath, have you seen me laptop?
4: You threw it out years ago.
0: Oh, shit. Yeah, that's right. Oh, I mean, I guess that's good news. I don't have to learn what a Microsoft is. Let's do it the old school way. Here's what I used at school, a slate. Now, I just need a topic. Maybe I could do a workshop on the best gout medication. Oh, I got it. A seminar on the mathematics behind crafting a quaddy. Oh, actually, what about a tutorial on the damage that vaping does to your lungs? And I could actually bring a guest speaker. Brian from the Siggy Pack. Come in here, mate.
5: Yes, Marto.
0: Brian, hey, I need you. I've got a special project. Are you still smoking bungers or have you moved on to vaping?
5: Only Winnie Blues for me, Marto.
0: All right. Let's do an experiment. Try this vape for me. Big suck. Big suck. Come on. Big suck. Get it all in there. Right back.
5: What flavour is that?
0: Raspberry, I think that one is.
5: Oh, no. I'm allergic.
0: Oh, no, Brian. Shit, Brian. No, Brian. Well, we got an extra seat on the ferry now to go to Stratty.
3: Is there something wrong with you?
0: Well, you listen to the Queen in the background.
3: No, that's mental.
6: Triple M Breakfast.
3: I see big news yesterday. State funeral down in Victoria. He was enormous in Victoria. He was enormous on talkback radio. I'm talking about Darren Hinch.
2: I'm Darren Hinch.
3: Was
2: he 60 Minutes?
3: No, he was on Channel 7 used to have a current affair. They had Today Tonight. And he was, for about 8 years, he was their current affair guy.
0: Yeah. Was he That's Life?
3: That's life because he's dead now. And he lived until 82. He planned his own funeral.
2: Cancer?
3: He had his liver replaced, Margo, I'm going to say 20 years ago. And about 10 years after he had his liver replaced, he ended up in the Senate at the age of 72.
2: Oh, God.
3: He sounded amazing. He sounded like a bit of a bully. He was talkback. So he was talkback radio. He was the king of talkback in Melbourne for years and years.
0: Went to jail for a while, right?
2: What did he go to jail for?
3: Because he hated and he was molested as a kid and he hated sex predators, pedophiles. So he was
2: always, should hate them.
3: You're not supposed to say their names.
2: Oh, I remember
3: so he
2: that,
3: kept
2: yeah.
3: saying it. He ended up 50 nights at some stage he spent in jail.
0: It was a pretty brave battle because he stood by what he said. So he disagreed
2: name
0: with
2: them.
0: The law and he
2: That's
0: named
2: what
0: them, right? So he went to jail for it.
3: So you go, what sort of name is Darren? Darren. Well, he's a Kiwi, so they must have heard an Australian say Darren one day, and he said,
2: maybe his name is Darren, and Darren. He's just been pronouncing it in a Kiwi accent.
0: No, they told the person in the birthing suite Darren, but their accent is Darren, so they wrote down Darren.
3: So his last name should be Hinch, but it's probably Hunch.
0: Darren Hinch.
3: All right, so Darren Hinch died, okay? Didn't he love a chick? Five wives, Margo.
2: Ooh,
3: five
2: as many as Dobbo.
3: And that's why he had to, like Dobbo, he has to keep on working for ever.
2: $3 right. had. So Richard middle, Wilkins, $5.
3: The third one. Has Richard Wilkins or $5?
2: I think so.
3: Jesus.
2: Or is that?
0: Stop speculating.
2: What's the guy with the hair?
0: The guy with the hair.
2: Roger Stewart.
0: Has your brain died? Can we have a dual funeral?
2: That's every day.
0: Darren and

0: She was filming something over in WA, so she just zoomed it in.
1: What number wife was she?
0: She was number three of five.
2: I want to start by acknowledging sincerely and warmly all the women that Darren loved and who loved him in return.
0: Oh, sorry.
1: What a way to start.
0: I cut off the end where it said, I haven't got time to name them all individually.
1: There's only five of them, Jackie, and you're one of them.
3: Is she doing gear at the funeral? That's great. Yeah,
1: what a drive-by.
3: Well done.
1: He's not here to defend himself.
3: That's funny from her.
0: Now, listen.
1: Should he have appreciated that? Like, was he giggling?
0: Well, he pre-planned it. He probably told her what she...
1: What to say.
0: Say whatever you want to say. I tell you what, chasing justice and working on Talkback, thirsty work.
4: At one stage, he drank 6 bottles of wine a day. Liver cancer led him to a life-saving transplant.
0: The bastard lived till 82, drinking 6 bottles of wine a day.
1: So better up your stakes, Marto.
3: There's hope for you yet.
0: No.
3: You're only at 5 bottles. That's his rookie numbers. Right.
1: Darren would say to your dry July... Coward.
0: I've now been sober.
1: For 2 days.
0: No, it's 8 days in total in July.
3: Not

0: his newsreader, our newsreaders see a lot of what goes on in the background. So his newsreader for years at 3AW down in Melbourne, he stood up and he said, I'll tell you a bloody story. One day he interviewed Bette Midler.
1: Darren and Bette Midler engaged in a bit of horizontal romper. After that interview.
2: What, Bette Midler.
0: What was it?
1: Bit of horizontal romper.
0: A horizontal.
2: He was the wind beneath her wings.
3: This whole time it's been Darren Hunt.
2: It's her hero.
0: Oh, it's
3: well
0: so
3: done, Valet.
0: He kept drinking after he got the new liver. So his liver surgeon was there too.
2: Disrespectful.
0: The liver transplant surgeon said he was amazing.
3: How many liver?
0: He
3: went through five wives. How many liver transplant surgeons? He goes, I give up.
0: Three and a half.
3: I can't do it anymore.
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0: Well, let's do something for the workers.
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4: Of course we are.
2: This girl last night, her dog, unfortunately...
5: She'd just been vomiting everywhere, and she was kind of lying on the floor panting, and I had no idea what had happened.
6: Motto after a big Saturday session at the races.
2: Well, maybe we...
4: Say, we might be the Dog Network, but she is not one of our listeners.
2: I know.
7: The Cocker Spaniel eating an entire packet of Nurofen, racking up a $12,000 vet bill. Thankfully, most was covered by pet insurance.
6: That is insurance. You after the races.
2: Well, yeah, whole packet, but I can handle me Nurofen. That dog obviously couldn't. $12,000.
4: Oh, that hurts. But covered by pet insurance, that's always wise. Remember, there was a few times there where we were reading pet insurance ads because it's a thing. Your dogs get into stuff that they shouldn't, and then all of a sudden... You're at the vet.
2: Rick, we used to sit there, you know, Rick, our audio guy, we'd sit there in the morning going, Christ, the vet tried to steal.

0: See, did he inherit them?
1: Well, they brought them here and he was going to have them put down.
2: He didn't declare them or something.
1: So he said...
0: Did Barnaby get to own them?
1: They had to do...
2: Did they have to go to quarantine or something?
1: They had to do an apology video, he said. Sit down! And they had to look at a camera. It looked like a hostage video.
2: You should find it.
1: We have just put together a little Barnaby edit quickly before we get to some calls here on 133353.
0: Hold on. Keith wants to take this in a... 133353, he wants to take it in a totally different direction. Yeah, he's telling us horse vet bills and they're not cheap. Will we do any animal?
1: Oh, well, you've had a horse on a treadmill for about 18 months.
2: Most expensive animal bill.
1: Now, we'll do it after a song, but just to get us there.
3: Sit down! Who let the dogs out? Sorry, it's the dog. Sit down! Who let the dogs out? Sit down!
0: Good. If you fart a lot, having a dog with you is the
2: blame
0: best
2: it on the
0: thing.
2: Dog.
0: Mm. Oh, what's that?
1: You try and blame it on the dog in here sometimes, but I think you didn't even bring the dog to work.
2: That's why Marto loves bring your dog to work day. He's like, yeah, bring them all in.
0: They're a dog under the desk.

0: Out of something different other than kidney disease, I think.
1: Brian from Spring Creek, you've gone something other than a dog that's cost a bit of money. What is it?
2: So a couple of years ago, we bought my very young daughter then some goats. And one of the goats died, so we replaced it with another goat. That goat then broke its leg one day, bad enough. It was the bone out through the leg, and it took it to the vet. The vet said, "Oh, listen, you need to put it down." We said, "We can't. This is the replacement goat for the one that died." So we carried on with the treatment every week. It got slightly better and slightly better. Took 8 weeks. It became known as the miracle goat of Sanford by the vets. The miracle was it cost me $5,000 to repair the goat.
3: So this was a goat that you bought so that your daughter didn't find out that the first goat you bought her died.
2: No, Margot. No, she knew the first one died.
3: Okay, I thought you were just pretending.
0: That is a great photo, though, that we should do tomorrow. We found out later in life
1: replacement animals.
0: A goldfish called Jaws, a big fish. There were three different Jaws, and none of us boys knew. Dad had come home and find Jaws dead and just swap
1: different colours. Yeah. Hey, Brian, I like to hear return on investments. How is the miracle goat, $5,000 worth?
2: Listen, Loki lived for a good few years. Unfortunately, then he died out near Gatton. He had something in the paddock. And that time round, he was just gone, mate. There was no more $5,000. Daughter was older. So bye-bye, goat.
1: Did we have a curry? Did we at least have a curry?
2: If everybody wanted a curry, I couldn't quite do that to him. Sorry.
0: Vet pay.

0: short hanging with drawers underneath it, and it's just got all of my tops on it. And then the next one over is all of my dresses and coats. So it's quite heavy, but it's one of those old school wardrobes, you know, with that, what's the timber that like pulls apart? It's
1: chipboard.
0: Chipboard, thank you. Chipboard has just got a top rail and a hanging rail, and the whole thing collapsed yesterday. And I literally have just left it there.
1: Don't blame the chipboard.
0: This top is the first top off the rack of the pile that's fallen on the ground,
1: so
0: because I'm waiting for Corey to come home and fix it. But it's just sitting on the carpet. Well, it's just on an angle. The rack just is kind of dropped off one edge, and it's...
1: Those things aren't made for 400 kilograms of clothes.
0: No, but I don't have any other wardrobe space. I've already got two retail racks of clothing in another corner of the room with clothes on it, because I'm waiting for my master bedroom, which is the extension, to be built with a new ensuite and a new walk-in robe.
2: It's a good way to put Corey on notice. Just keep breaking the wardrobe until he builds it.
0: Well, I figure that this is a good way to hurry him up.
1: Have you heard of op shops? They have these bins
2: outside. She lives in one. That's her house is an op shop.
0: I mean, you guys cry poor and make out that we are the ones with too many clothes, but you have too much Lions merch and you have too much toweling gear.
2: Not too much.
1: But it doesn't cost anything.
2: I have lots. I don't have too much.
0: Snowy, our producer, has 75 Broncos jerseys.
2: And growing.
1: He paid for them. I'd get mine out of secondhand towels.
0: I reckon our tradies, their wardrobe would be full of high-vis, would be one of them, and trademark shirts, okay. I would say, for the foremans and site managers.

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1: I just feel stuck. 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
0: Talking with someone who understands the work can make a real difference.
1: And often you hear that almost penny drop moment with people where they're like, oh, okay, you really get me. 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

0: $99 flights. Obviously, there's only certain routes you can book into, but very cheap.
1: Yeah, you got to go Bundaberg via Port Lincoln via.
0: Yeah, they look like
1: to get to Cairns.
0: Pretty good, but yeah, you might not get where you want to get to. You might have to go somewhere different for cheapie.
1: Sometimes you just do see a flight and go, yeah, why not spend a weekend in Townsville?
0: Shoot over to Melbourne.
1: Yeah.
0: Head up to Gold Coast. Back in the Kangaroo Island.
1: And they're the best trips too, those random ones that you don't, and then you meet the random people at the pub who are hilarious, you know, and then you have a great time. Sometimes when you overthink it,
0: one of the best holidays I've ever done is when you remember when the frequent fly points you go around Australia, this would have been before your time, Loz. You could use your frequent fly points with, might have been bloody TAA or something back then, but you could go around Australia with for 30,000 points and just, you're allowed to stop at every city.
1: Yeah.
0: I had the best holiday, mate. Like, it was awesome.
2: Do you remember the day they used to do mystery flights?
1: Mm.
0: Oh, yes.
2: That's a brave thing to do. Roll over the airport. Don't know where we're going, but we've paid. Yeah, we're getting on a plane.
0: Yeah, do you pack shorts or do you pack your cardigan?
2: They don't do that anymore, do they?
1: But they should bring that back.
2: Mystery flights.
0: Yeah, I reckon that's got some legs. Yeah. Some people would do that.
1: Apparently there's, talk about mystery flight, apparently there's a desk in, I don't know if this is a myth, but in Austria, for Americans who thought they were flying to Australia, there's a specific section of the airport you can go to.
0: Yeah, well, the boys that have gone on a bit of a mystery flight or mystery boat trip from Adelaide over to KI, that's in a bit of a protest because of the cost of the SeaLink ferries, but they've basically put about 8 or 10 44-gallon drums together. They've put a bit of a deck on top. They've put a toilet on top. They've got a steering wheel. And they've got a Weber. And they're crossing it's bloody dangerous down there. Backstairs passage. It gets really rough, but I think they're just about there now. And I've had some pretty good weather. I think they
3: Alex
0: might have
3: Craig
0: had a look.
3: Taking his dunny to KI on a self-built barge.
4: And we're off! The Thunderbox!
3: What began as a joking dare between friends quickly turned into a useful idea.
5: Yeah, sort of like a joke between mates, and then it sort of snowballed. And, yeah, I'm not one to, like, back down from a dare.
1: This is the kind of thing people overseas see of us, by the way. This will be on Lad Bible. And they go, oh, that's just Australian. And, look, it is actually who we are, probably at our essence in a very true sense. But I'm worried about them because this boat does not look safe. It's very top-heavy.
0: It doesn't look like they're going to make it.
2: They wouldn't get me on it.
1: You can't. I wouldn't be able to stay up in a kayak on that water, let alone one that was 6 foot high.
0: Imagine if you're doing it on the toilet. And you've gone over.
1: Nah. Well, hopefully we can try and talk to them.
0: Hey, Loz, tell us about the, is it quadruplets?
1: First naturally conceived quadruplets in a long time in Brisbane. They've had 4 babies. So they've already got 4 kids.
0: Yeah.
1: And I just find it fascinating. I just find it. So they're identical, these ones. Sorry. So it's not the first quadruplets, but identical. So that, I think that means one egg. And 4 sperm have split into 4 individual people. So it's identical.
0: Wow.
1: I don't know whether it's 4 sperm or.
2: Isn't it the reverse? Doesn't the egg split? Like when you have twins, doesn't it mean the egg is split? I'm just thinking on the runny. I don't know.
1: No, you two keep talking. I'm just going to get the.
2: Because I think you'd need 4 different.
0: I don't know, but having 4 new kids and a handful when you've already got 4. Yeah. What sort of car you're driving? Yeah. Crikey, you need a bus.
2: Yeah. You get hell of a shock. That's all I know.
0: I know people have had triplets and
1: Grumpy Old Man.
0: Johnny Reid.
1: Yeah, he had triplets.
2: Back in the day when you had hand-washed nappies.
0: Yeah. Worked full-time.
2: Yeah.
0: Coached South Adelaide League side on top of working full-time, then had to come home and hang out some ridiculous amount of nappies on the clothesline after tea every day.
1: What's his wife's name?
0: Di's
1: probably, you know, people have war flashbacks. She probably wakes up in the middle of the night,
2: I always think about, even when you just meet twins, right? I always think when you've had a baby, everyone knows, trying to get to sleep, baby wakes up, you know, imagine one wakes up, get them to, you know, feed them, get them back, then the other one goes, and it just keeps going and going. You think, my God, how do you get through that? Then

0: stop the little master, and
1: yeah,
0: their offense is pretty good. Pretty good.
1: The little master, Nick Dacos.
0: Yes. So we're looking forward to it. Had a good session yesterday. Have a little run around tomorrow, and all systems go on Thursday.
1: Were you sitting on the couch watching the Crows on Friday, and were you proud of their digging in the last quarter?
0: Sitting, standing up, punching the air, punching the couch, up, down.
1: It was a good fight back in the last quarter, wasn't it?
0: It was very good. I thought we played really well at the start of the game, and then as good sides do in sort of finals-type games, Roo, they get a run on. That's just what happens, and I thought our backs stood up immensely well against all the inside 50s that they created, and I just thought we took our opportunities a little bit more in the last quarter than they did. So a few of the boys ahead of the ball, Fogg was outstanding, Filthy was outstanding, and the backs as well. So, yeah, very good game all round, Ditch.
2: Would you say a bit of a defining game? Obviously, they are second on the ladder, playing them in Sydney. Does it mean a bit for what's got to happen in the next few weeks?
0: No, I think it's always good to win away from home. I wouldn't say defining. We love getting on the road as a group because it always odds against you when you play away from home. And we've been building a little bit. Probably we had a little blip in the journey when we played your boys in the showdown, but since the bye, we've just continued to build on our game and getting better each week. So we just want it to continue like that.
1: Yeah, certainly beating some good sides. Darcy Fogarty has been on fire. Now we know he's out for 3 weeks.
0: Mm.
1: What do you think got Fog into a bit of form? Is it a bit of fitness? I know he had both big toes operated separately in the preseason and couldn't run around much, but is it just getting a bit of fitness and getting the main thing?
0: Yeah, a bit of that. Well? Bit of that. We know how good Fog can be, and when you have a limited preseason, you do chase your tail a little bit, and I think he's now been able to get his body into the condition that allows him to play consistent AFL footy, and we've been able to see what he's been doing, you know, the last sort of 4, 6, 8 weeks. So, yeah, unfortunate for Fogg, but probably gives him a little spell on the body and set him up for the back end of the year.
1: But a lot of guys had personal best years this year, but Luke Nankervis's last month has been outstanding, and now
0: Justice.
1: He's an absolute regular in the side. What's his nickname?
0: It's his middle name, Justice. Luke
2: Is
0: Justice
2: really?
0: Nankervis.
2: That's
0: what I call him.
3: Yeah. Is that his real middle name?
0: Justice.
3: What's his brother's middle name? Danger? that's incredible.
0: Right? It is right, yeah.
1: And what's that?
0: I call him Justice.
1: Do you know why he's been called Justice?
0: No. I'll report back to you. he's a great kid. It's funny. I reckon a few weeks ago the club put up a photo of the class of 2021, and it was him, Zach Taylor, Solly, and Rash. Remember that big Jedi, the rat's tail? And he was skinny. Skinny as he had spaghetti little arms, and as much as I haven't got too much bigger, but he's taking his game to another level, and he's building nicely. He's becoming a really consistent AFL footballer, which all of us are beneficial of.
1: Yeah, no, he's going very, very well. Won the meat tray on Fox Footy after the game. I wonder how he got that.
0: Did he?
1: Yeah, how do you get that? And he's carried on the carry-on luggage under the plane, do you?
0: Or? I've never had to worry about it.
2: All right, more with Tex Walker in just a moment. Yes, forever now to be known as Tex Potty Mouth Walker. On the weekend, calling the footy here on Triple M.
1: What
2: National game it was. So this went Australia-wide.
3: What do?
2: Well, have a listen.
0: Dawes said to him, give it to Tex, it's his 700th goal. And I thought, it's not, but I'm not saying no.
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1: This is a family station. No. Kids listen all the time.
0: Yeah, not the right word to use, was it?
1: Were you?
0: Well, I've gone in there and Ditz, JB and Boom were all in there. We were talking off air and it was jovial and fun and laughing. And then they went back on air and they said, come on. I quickly jumped on, put the headset on and forgot to switch my jovial brain
3: code
0: off.
1: Can happen.
2: So, not the first time.
0: Corey, Tex Walker, mate, how are you? How are you feeling?
7: Oh, geez, I would love to bloody swear right now, but
0: you can if you want.
7: Oh, look,
0: we'll beep it out.
7: I'm feeling great at the moment.
4: Now, the thing with that is that there was no delay because it was a state game. So it was the sample, so we couldn't bleep it out. So it went live.
0: So that's my fault, is it, that someone else swore?
1: You're excited.
0: I can encourage you to do something. It doesn't mean that I make you do it.
2: Is this the way we're going to become the norm? Is it on Triple M?
0: You want to hear a bit of emotion, don't you?

0: Emotion.
1: Don't you talk. You nearly got us kicked off air too.
0: Why?
1: With what you bloody wore on Saturday.
0: With what I wore?
1: Oh, that silly jacket that you had on. What? Looked like you're going wood chopper.
2: What did he have on?
1: Oh, this, I don't know. It's
2: called what colour was it?
1: It was like grey and blue.
0: It's
1: and
0: called men's fashion.
1: You wouldn't know what men's fashion is. Yeah. It bit you in their face.
0: Yeah. Hey,
2: you're not wearing girls' clothes. Did you?
0: I had my lumberjack thing on.
2: Oh.
0: Zip up.
3: I don't know about that.
2: Yeah, you wouldn't even have swung an axe in your life.
1: No. Have you actually ever swung an axe?
0: No, my bosses have. Over the journey.
1: My bosses have.
0: Playing Collingwood this week, Louis. Louis will be very excited.
1: He's very excited, yeah.
0: His team are coming to town.
1: Hugo and I have certainly been stirring him up. So, yeah, he's looking forward to going on Thursday night. And he actually said to Ellie, Mum, can you wear black and white stuff with me?
0: Oh,
1: he's trying to drag a few other people down with him. But, he's looking forward to it. So
0: has Nick Dacos been in touch? Are they catching up or not?
1: Don't know.
0: Oh.
1: No.
2: He doesn't know.
4: Don't know.
2: They're $1.45. He's $1.45 to win the Brownlow. He is that short.
1: So he should. Hopefully he does. Although Bont's going really well, and we've got a guy here running around in South Australia.
2: That's his third favourite.
1: He is absolutely flying at the moment. It'll be a good count. That's for sure. Might be a three-way, Roo.
2: Could be. You never know.
1: What year was that? 2003.
2: Long time ago now, Texan.

0: when we got back to Adelaide, but let's not
1: talk. Were you the best on out of the three, Goods and Buckley?
0: Was I what?
1: Were you the best on the night?
0: Buckley
1: on the night.
0: Playing, so, yeah, that was one down.
1: You and Goodsy?
0: Yeah, he goes pretty hard.
1: Does he?
0: It's good. Yeah.
1: Yeah, right.
0: All right, now tell us a gag.
1: What was the name of the Russian gymnast with three testicles?
0: Oh, no, you're going to get this kicked off again.
1: Who'd you nick a bollock off?
0: Oh, Tex.
2: Yes. All
1: right. Yes, Loz.
2: Yes, Tex.
0: Good luck with your game. Good luck with your 700. Knock off Collingwood and let's get in the top four.
1: I may have got that from someone in this room.
0: She's disgusting.
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7: 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And Channel 7 have now got I'm a Celebrity, Get Me Out of Here. And they're looking for people to go on their next show from Triple
8: M. And this is
7: M,
8: true, by
7: Channel
8: the way.
7: 7.
8: If you think we're making this up.
7: This is all true.
8: Management sat us down the other day and said, does anyone want to put their hand up?
7: Yeah.
9: Oh, I don't think I was actually directly asked about this. So.
7: Yeah, you were.
8: Yeah, in the meeting. Yeah.
9: I think I was just in the room.
7: No.
8: Yeah, indirectly. They just
7: you
8: said,
7: might have been late to the
8: meeting.
7: They're
8: basically saying any of the on-air people around Australia, not just us. So it's any of Triple M. Yeah. You know, Melbourne, Sydney, whatever. They've asked us. Anyone want to put their hand up?
9: If you see me on that show, it means that somebody has compromising information on me. I've been like, man, I'm just telling you right now, there's no way I could do it. And not because I don't judge anyone who goes on there. I couldn't be in that jungle with cameras on me and eating worms. I just couldn't do it. There's just no way.
7: Most people can't. And Ditz didn't, he was, you know, hell against, he hates almost
8: there's
7: literally
8: no
7: get me
8: way
7: out of here.
8: I'm going on that show.
7: Until he got pranked.
10: Hello.
11: Hello, is that Chris?
10: Yes.
11: Oh, g'day, Chris. My name is Tony Nankervis from Channel 10 in Sydney. How are you, mate?
10: Very good, thank you.
11: That's good. I hope I haven't caught you at a bad time. Look, it's just a very exciting call, actually. I don't know if you're interested in this, but we have got some work going on next year's big slate show, the Celebrity Get Me Out of Here, and we thought to give you a call because we've done some good research and I think you're going to be a perfect fit. What do you think about that show?
10: Is this a joke or not?
11: Sorry? it's one of our big ticket items and I think you'll fit in really nicely because if I can give you a bit of a background, last year we had some really big success with the big opinionated characters, the ones who can really bring out the best of everyone. And what we've heard on the radio and what we've heard through the grapevine is that you'd be a great fit for that. We'd love to sort of give you an audition or sort of to bring you in, but ideally just to get you on the show.
10: Yeah, so what's the process? What do we need to do from here?
11: Right, the process. Well, first of all, we want to make sure that this stays confidential, obviously, between yourself and me, because we're looking at casting. We would probably send down some people to come and have a chat with you, maybe do a couple of screen tests. If you're happy with all that, we just get going, give you a schedule for next year. You'd probably have to keep it confidential until you speak to your employer.
10: So require? How long are you away for and all of that sort of thing?
11: Well, that's the great part. I thought if we could see how far your commitment can go. I mean, if you could go the whole length, we'd love that. If would you be keen on that?
10: Look, I'll be honest with you, I don't know anything about it. I mean, I know what the show is, but I haven't really watched it or I don't know what sort of commitment there is, to be honest.
11: There are many interesting things we're doing this year, actually. We're going to be bringing in... See, I'm sorry to toying the line here. I don't want to tell you too much, but I also want to get you interested. Really, we've got some great challenges, physical challenges this year. The idea is to get you interacting with the names that are getting involved. And we have an American celebrity this year. I should have mentioned this up front. She is... let that slip. She'll bring in the crowds, this one, and I think... if you're watching, yeah. So, yeah, sure. Is there anything you won't do on TV?
10: Bloody hell, I don't know. God, what an open question. Probably nudity.
11: There is a little bit of nudity, just so that I'm up front with you, just if I'm open and honest.

0: I don't know. Look, I've always, you know, probably animals scare the shit out of me a bit, really. Snakes and things like that, which I know, I think there's probably been a bit of that along the way.
1: Yeah,
0: but I don't
1: know. We look after you in that regard. I mean, if you're, you know, petrified of I am too, don't worry. But we make sure the place is fairly secure. Some of those things are between you and me, just sort of stage. I actually think this whole exercise, if we're willing to go through it, is going to be great for your profile on the national level. I'm sure we know you're popular in South Australia, but I think there's a wider audience for you, and that'll come through on the show.
0: So what will be the next step?
1: So the next step is if I can take at least a sort of tentative tick off you, they'll get in contact with Nina down in Adelaide. And I think next step from there is we hook up a time in the next couple of weeks before Christmas, really. We want to get this going. Yeah.
0: All right.
1: Sounds good to me. Are you excited about that?
0: I'm nervous, apprehensive. And probably scared, to be honest. I don't know. What? I really don't know.
1: What I'm actually, I was thinking, I had it sort of jotted down in my notes. I thought you might ask about money, but you haven't asked. It must mean you're passionate about it, or?
0: I think let's sort other things out first, I reckon. Yes. We'll get there.
1: Well, Chris, I really thank you for your time. I really appreciate the call. I'll get in touch with Nina now. Very excited. And yeah, we'll look forward to having that conversation with you shortly.
0: All right. Thanks, mate. Great. So thanks.
1: Thank you, mate. See you.
0: See you, mate. Bye.
2: How do you sleep? Seriously.
3: I love the days when you were so gullible that you would just fall into every prank we said.
2: One of the parts of it was, didn't actually tell me that at the end it was a prank. So I go home and I announce to the family, don't I?
3: I didn't know this.
2: I've had a phone call. And do you know what? I couldn't believe it took them about a millisecond to say, "You've been pranked, you dickhead." I said, "Oh, do you reckon?"
4: Oh, no.
2: It's funny. They just went straight. They said, "You idiot."
3: You were so prankable.
2: And then I stood there. I went, "Nah, surely not."
4: I honestly just, it doesn't get better than that, because you said no nudity. You said, like, it just.
2: Oh, no,
4: what
2: I said, please don't go back over.
3: This was, he was completely against on the celebrity get me out of
2: still
3: here.
2: Am.
3: And as soon as it turned and you were on, were full forward. You were, couldn't wait. You didn't even ask for money.
2: Didn't even ask for money, sir. That's the sort of guy I am.
4: Exposure, so to speak, would have been
3: well done. All right, you're on 2027.
2: Pig's bum.
4: We need to make it happen for real. We need to.
3: The shirt up's fine.
4: Retribution.
2: Well, the ring like mine.
5: I'm actually quite happy with what appears there.
3: Thank you. Good work.
5: It's rude. It's a lot. Triple M.
6: Roo, Dits and Loz for breakfast.
3: You guys saw the Barnaby Joyce interview last night on
4: stunning.
3: The ABC
2: 7:30 report.
3: Well, rudely interrupted by his dog.
7: You're defending your leader, but are you really comfortable with where she is taking you?
8: I think. Sit down. Sorry, it's a dog. I think that it's
3: unbelievable. Can we just have that one more time, please?
7: You're defending your leader, but are you really comfortable with where she is taking you?
8: I think. Sit down! Sorry, it's a dog.
4: That poor dog.
8: I think that it's
5: so out of pocket.
2: Can I just. I'm a bit cynical here. I've watched this several times, I've watched the actual video of it. And then he gets asked another couple of other questions and he goes again at the dog. And Sarah Ferguson, the host, says, "Look, can you forget about the dog? I don't even know if there's a dog there."
5: Yeah. No, I don't know if it's a dog either.
2: It's a little bit of, I need a couple of seconds. I need some think time here.
5: Yeah.
2: Because I don't hear a dog. The dog's not barking. It's not being a pest.
4: What is the dog actually doing that?

0: don't blame me. Anything.
1: Yeah. You can't answer the question. Not my fault.
0: Yeah. But it's a gift. I mean, every now and then you get a politician, you know, a thousand blossoms bloom or stick it up your bum from Jackie Lambie. And you just go, thank you. Thank you. Because this is what unites us as a people. We can all laugh at this. Our sound man, Sam, was licking his lips this morning and came up with a few ideas.
2: Who let the dogs out?
3: Sorry, it's a dog.
0: That's the hit of the summer, the right there.
4: He looked like he'd been at the pub for a few hours, old Barnaby, before this happened. Got another one.
0: That's great.
4: Oh, God. Have we got another one or not?
0: That's for the
3: sorry, it's a dog.
4: You don't yell at your dog the first time like that. That's after about the third time when it's not listening.
0: But do you remember when he wanted to have Johnny Depp's dogs euthanized?
1: Pistol and Boo.
4: He doesn't like dogs.
0: I don't think.
5: I don't think he should have a dog.
0: Yeah, but
4: I love dogs.
0: Well, leave it out.

0: Birdie Report. He's been asked a question and he yells at the dog.
1: And the dog comes back at various times throughout the interview when he's struggling for words. So I don't know whether this dog is...
2: At really inconvenient moments.
1: Yeah.
3: Well, as Sam, our audio man, decided to put a few little extras on it.
4: Sorry. It's a dog.
0: Come on, Bluey's our national treasure.
1: It's a controversial episode, Dits. Yeah. It's really sometimes Grandpa gets really cross.

0: Even
1: they
0: banned that one. Dog would have been scared of that.
2: Oh, yeah.
3: God.
0: Yeah.
2: What else we got?
4: And as soon as they saw me, they came bounding over.
5: It's a dog.
0: That's about the only time it seems in proportion.
2: Oh, yeah, that's a marriage of two.
0: Too perfect.
2: That's good incredible. Stuff.
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0: Could you? Is there jobs that you can see yourself doing that, or you don't into it? Dits?
1: I've got artificial lawn, but I did. I'm with you. I used to find it quite therapeutic.
0: Yeah, I think it's therapeutic.
1: Mm. Out there on your own, away from everything, and just do your own thing, own thoughts in your head. Maybe even listening to the footy or the races or something in your ears as you're doing it.
0: Yeah.
2: I think there's something, and I'm going to use a really wanky word here, but ephemeral about radio in that even at the end ephemeral. Of a good ephemeral, it's fleeting.
3: I was never going to fly.
2: No, sorry, sorry.
0: Wow. Fly on Triple M. What
2: it's,
0: does it mean?
2: It's fleeting. So short-lived. You can have a good survey result, you can have a great show, and then it's like it's never enough. Do you know what I mean? You've got to keep going. You've just got to – it probably a bit like footy, like you win two grand finals and then you're still chasing the dragon.
0: Yeah.
2: Whereas when you when you have a job where you go in, you clean windows and then the windows are clean. Mm. You know what I mean? And the next time you clean them, it's because they get dirty again, not because you've got to chase this quest.
1: See, this is relatable. I like the word fleeting. A man once said to me many, many years ago, he said, success is fleeting.
2: It is.
1: And I thought about it long and hard, and it's true. You win something or something major, all you wanted to do was win that. And then once you win it, 5 minutes later you go, right, was that it?
2: It doesn't feel
1: like enough.
2: And
1: it's actually when you're unsuccessful that it lingers and it lasts a long, long time, like the windows are really dirty.
2: Yeah.
1: And you look at them and go, that's horrible. And yet once you've cleaned them, it doesn't last very long.
2: No.
1: It's

0: saved. A lot of people do have, you know, multiple births with IVF, and it's not uncommon to have twins or sometimes even triplets. Quadruplets is much rarer. But yeah, 34 years old. So there you go. I'm fascinated by even twins, let alone quadruplets.
1: Yeah, same here.
0: I just think it's amazing. Identical twins who can read each other's minds and know what's going on. I think it's incredible.
1: I'd love to speak to a mother that had three in their belly.
0: Yes.
1: And how much they roll around and move.
2: Tell me this, and very serious question here. I'm not making light of this in any way. Feeding them on the boob. So let's say all four wake up, you know, consecutively.
1: Rotation policy.
2: Yeah, but obviously the body knows how to produce enough milk. Does the body know there were four babies in there?
0: Ideally, so yes.
1: Yep.
0: But women have issues with that. Even when they only have one baby, sometimes the body doesn't produce enough milk. Then you have to use formula.
1: Extra, yeah.
0: You might need to use formula, but hopefully the body will know. But that means, because the amount of energy it takes to produce breast milk is huge. Mm. So that's why women tend to, if they're breastfeeding, they lose baby weight really quickly because you burn so much.
1: They'd feel like a cow.
0: Yeah, so you'd just be voracious. You'd be eating and have to drink so much water because all that water converts into the milk. So you have to be so hydrated. And you'd also be, it's painful, like you can get chapped and all sorts of stuff. So it'd be a lot, and you'd have to pump so much milk too so that dad can feed one of them.
2: Unbelievable.
0: While you're feeding two he's feeding two. I don't know how they do it. I really don't. I don't think you'd sleep for 4 years. It'd just be insane. But, you know, a lot of love and it's a very special bond.
1: Have we got any triplets out there?

0: Did they move, when they were in your belly, were they rolling around and moving?
1: Towards the end they were, yep. But I was actually put into hospital at quite an early stage.
0: Okay.
1: Because I had a problem. So I was in there, went there when I was 21 weeks, and they were delivered at 32 weeks.
0: How much
2: did they weigh each? Do you remember?
1: They were actually growing like a single baby, and they're around 4 pounds each.
2: That's not bad for triplets because
1: no, it isn't. They yeah, can be absolutely.
3: Really how old are they now, Cynthia?
1: They're 37.
3: 37. Wow.
1: Yep.
0: Bit of work.
1: Yeah, they were. I was very lucky because I live in a neighbourhood where all the ladies helped me, and my mum used to come down because she lived in the country and help me every now and again.
0: Yeah.
1: I had to pay to have a family daycare come and help me with the feed. So I couldn't breastfeed because unfortunately I got a blood clot and I was put into hospital when they were only 10 days old. So that affected my supply. Yeah.
0: Cynthia. Thanks for calling in.
1: That's right. Thank you.
0: Let's go to one of our grumpy old men, Johnny Reed's wife is Di, and she had triplets and she's on the line. G'day, Di.
4: Hello, Roo. How are you?
0: Oh, very, very good. Thanks for ringing in and telling us all about triplets. I know Johnny used to whinge about hanging out the nappies every night after working full-time and coaching South Adelaide and putting the nappies out. I'm sure you did 100 times more than him.
4: Yeah, he used to make it a bit of a game, you know. You'd be putting the nappies on the line. I think we had about 9 dozen nappies. And he used to try and guess how many pegs there were, you know, always competitive.
0: Yeah. How did you go feeding the three kids?
4: Well, we needed always needed help around. You needed an extra pair of hands around. Although we had one of them, Hayley, was a little bit more patient than Kirsty and Justin. So I was able to feed the two with their bottles, and then the patient one I did afterwards. So
3: would they always be at the same time? Or was it on a bit of a rotation?
4: No, well, when we finally got them home from hospital, they were 9 weeks early, they came home on demand feeding. Well, that's a no-no with triplets or any multiples because you'd be doing it all day, every day. And so we decided to, whoever woke up, everyone got woken up and they'd all be fed at once. And that worked wonders.
0: How exhausted were you, Di?
4: I can't remember much. Bit of a blur, you might say.
0: When do you reckon you came out of it? Like, how old were the kids when things started actually getting manageable?
4: Oh, probably 6 months to a year. You're in a routine by then. So, you know, you actually knew nothing else. I hadn't had children beforehand. So
0: nothing to everything.
3: Di, what about, do you remember the moment when you go for your checkups and you go to the doctor and they sort of sit you down and say, there's three in there? Do you remember that moment?
4: Well, there was a bit of a procedure for that because I had been put in hospital threatening to miscarry because I've had a few miscarriages before. So I went through the same procedure. I thought, oh, well, here we go. And I was sent into the hospital then called Queen Vic on De Quetaville, and the first scan showed two with a possibility of three. So when I got back to the hospital, I rang John and I said, don't say anything, but this is possibly what it could be. Well, at that stage, it was at South Adelaide. I think everyone at South Adelaide knew.
0: No.
4: And then 2 weeks later, I had to go back and they confirmed three. I didn't go back for a fourth one.
0: Well, you got three beautiful kids and you did an amazing job, Di, and you got a grumpy old man husband as well.
4: Oh,
0: so.
4: Look, you know, I'll tell you what, he was pretty invaluable, so I was very lucky. But do you believe they're 50 next year, Ruth?
3: 50?
0: Yeah, good on you.
3: Gee.
0: Great kids. So good on you, Di. Thanks for taking our call. Let's head down to Victor Harbour. G'day, Phil. Tell us your story.
5: Yeah, Phil, I've got six children altogether.
0: Yeah.
5: I had two girls to start with, and then my wife was lucky enough to have four trying to get me a boy.
0: You're joking. So you've got, what are they called?
3: Quadruplets.
0: Quadruplets.
5: Yeah.
3: Wow.
0: Tell us about it.
5: Okay, so it actually, I had a knee reconstruction done. My wife had to go and have a scan when she was pregnant. And so I hobbled into where they're having the scan, and my poor wife came out crying because she said,

0: I've got four, maybe five.
1: No.
0: Five little ones in there.
1: Oh,
0: so
2: not a
0: same
2: rabbit.
0: Story. So she was virtually put into hospital straight away.
2: Wow.
0: And they were born. She was able to carry them till they were 33 weeks.
2: Wow, yeah. Well done.
0: And got
2: through happily ever after, and they've grown up all right, aren't they?
0: Yeah. No, they're really good.
2: All right.
0: Two boys and two girls, so ended up with four girls and two boys, and right. Yeah, it was a lot of work.
2: Yeah. Good on you, Phil.
1: I hope you tied a knot in it after that.
2: Yeah, good on you, Phil. Oh, Dip.
1: What?
2: Shaz from Albert.
1: What does she want?
2: It's not Shaz or Dip, Mara, is it?
3: What do you mean, what does she want? I'm the only woman in South Australia to have had two sets of triplets consecutively.
2: Have you?
1: Yes. I wasn't aware.
2: Who are they?
3: Jason Horn and Francis.
1: Oh, yeah.
3: Jason and Francis came out quick. The Horn took some work.
1: Right.
3: 11 months later, would you believe?
1: Yeah.
3: 11 months later, I had Darcy, Byrne and Jones.
1: Oh, lovely.
3: Which I think they call that Irish septuplets, right. I think it's called. Yeah. Okay. So when Wayne saw the sonogram for the second set, the technician had to perform CPR. Yeah.
1: I'll bet.
2: He didn't waste much time, Wayne, did he?
3: Wayne is not known for wasting time in that area, Roo.
1: No.
3: In every other area.
1: No, make every post
3: a man can put a task off, let me tell you. Yeah. But no, not when it comes to that. Yeah. So, yeah.
1: All right. Thanks for coming
2: on your show.
3: Is that
2: else?
3: All you want to know?
1: That
3: you
1: was
3: don't
1: it.
3: Wanna...
2: Well, what else? You know,
1: what else you got?
2: How did you go breastfeeding and things?
3: Well, luckily, I've been very blessed, Roo, in that department.
1: Well, you got lots of milk.
3: They're 6 years old and the milk bar's still open, so.
2: The milky bars are on Shazza.
1: Oh, God.
3: Righto. All right, done.
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5: Lou's apparently become a FIFA World Cup expert.
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7: Messi was sent off.
5: And then there was a moment in the trophy presentation that raised a few eyebrows.
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7: Which player?
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0: What a wonderful question this morning. Where is Bo Ryan?
1: What's happened? There's what has happened, Woods? Studio Cat, you and I, we've come in and the big fella's just nowhere to be seen. Oh, what is doing?
0: Apparently he's sick. Can I? Okay, I'm just going to pull back the curtains here.
1: What do you mean? Apparently
0: I don't
1: he's
0: care.
1: Sick.
0: I'm just going to say, apparently he's sick, yep. Which it had to be fair. The flu has been going around this team a little bit.
1: Yep.
0: I heard, I could be wrong, but I would like confirmation of this. I heard he got his wife to call in sick this morning.
1: So you heard right. So that'll probably be our executive producer, the big Puff man. Puff, can you come in here, please?
0: Can
1: you come
0: in?
1: We need to know.
0: I heard that at 4 o'clock this morning, his wife had to text our boss, Josh.
1: So 4 o'clock. So you not got a message from Bo, you got a message from his lovely wife, Cara.
2: Yeah, so I woke up this morning and you know when you first wake up, I see the last name Ryan, so expecting it to be Bo Ryan.
1: Mm-hmm. Yep.
2: And then once my eyes opened up a bit more, I was like, Cara Ryan.
1: Oh, Jesus.
0: Oh, boy.
2: And I've got a message saying Bo is off sick today. He's gone back to sleep. He's got a temperature and he's not feeling the best. So.
1: What is he, 10 years old? He's got a temperature.
0: He's got to be tucked back into bed.
2: Yeah, his wife has made the sickie for him and messaged me.
0: Oh, that is pathetic.
1: If I had a temperature, Sarah would be like, get out of bed and go to work right now.
0: Exactly.
1: What is wrong?
0: Or if you're well enough to tell me you're unwell, you're well enough to tell work you're unwell.
1: So how long is he going to be sick for?
2: Well, Norm, I don't reckon it's one day. I reckon it's a couple. I'm calling it now.
0: Yeah, I reckon it's a couple too. And it does coincidentally tie in with the whole Ninja Warrior announcement.
1: Well, yeah, but so he's done the Ninja Warrior over the weekend and he said it was so hard, the press junket for it. Mate, he wasn't quoted once over the weekend. In the Fair Dinkum departments, if you're going to do something, just, mate, at least give us a sentence.
0: I know. He said to me, he's like, oh, I've had a press junket from 10 o'clock this morning until 8 o'clock at night. I was like, where's all the interviews where you speak?
1: Mate, all I see is Bobby Irwin everywhere.
0: Yeah.
1: What's doing?
0: It's Robert Irwin for everything.
2: But we've got to check in with him throughout the morning as well.
0: Oh, are you kidding me? We're going to call him every half an hour.
1: Exactly right.
0: In fact, he's probably listening right now, knowing Bo.
2: Yeah, he would be.

0: He would be up right listening now, right making... now to see what we're saying about
1: him.
0: Oh,
1: mate. What? I cannot believe he's not here. Honestly.
0: This is so good. We're going to call him at 6. We're and if he doesn't 6, answer.
1: 6:30, 7, 7:30, 8, 8:30, and then 9 for the goodbye.
0: Oh, this has just brightened up my whole spirit. This is fun. We're also giving away his car, which also brightens
1: yes,
0: up
1: are.
0: My spirit. The way you do that is you would have already text the name Bo to 0457101049. And if you have done that, we are going to call out three names right now
1: yep.
0: and at 8 o'clock this morning. Whoever gets back to us first on 133353, you get a key to the car.
1: And it happened very, very quick yesterday.
0: It did. So I'm going to announce these names pretty quickly
1: to give
0: everyone a fair, even chance. First name, Susan Larson from South Penrith, Keith Garzoli from Punch Bowl, and Michael Mirando from West Ride. You have got 30 minutes to call us back. Whoever is first will score a key to the car that could unlock it.
1: Can we just say, like, it's not going to go for half an hour.
0: No, it never has.
1: It went for dead set 10 seconds.
0: It did. I barely got the names out. And guess who called us in? It is Susan Larson. Good morning, Susan.
2: Good morning.
1: Yes, yeah, how
0: Susan.
1: Good. Well done.
0: Well done. Are you in need of a new car?
2: Yes, how good would that be?
1: What would this car do for you, Suzanne?
2: Look, mine's on its way out. Like, I've had it for 8 years. I'm brand new, and things are happening. Time and change, due to be changed. It's gone in limp mode a couple of times
0: now. Oh, no.
2: And the trust factors,
0: is zero.
2: To drive it for long distances is like,
0: Well, good on you. This is where it pays to be up super early like you are. What do you do at this time, Susan, if you don't mind me asking?
2: I'm on my way to work, pick-packing, warehousing.
0: Oh, brilliant.
1: She's a big shifty. That's what we love about it.
0: She's a shifty. That's what we love about it. And now she has a key that could unlock the brand new car. We cannot wait to talk to you a bit later on through the process, Susan. Good on you.
2: Oh, my God. That'd be amazing.
1: On you, Sue. Well done.
0: No Bo today. He called in sick this morning.
1: No. Let me correct you there.
0: Okay.
1: His wife called in sick.
0: That's
1: not
0: right.
1: Him. Not
0: we
1: him.
0: Do like to be factual here. His wife called in sick.
1: Hey, we're an open book. We are open.
0: We are what we call an open book, which is a funny reason I bring that up.
1: Yes.
0: An Australia-wide survey has revealed, in order to impress the women, I think also the men here too, I think this is both, in order to score a date, you will appear more appealing if you've read a book.
1: If you've read a book.
0: Yeah. It's called performative reading. So 29% of Aussies read a book just to make a good impression.
1: You know something funny, Kat? I have never read a full book.
0: I don't know if that shocks me.
1: Like, you know, if the first two chapters aren't getting my attention, the big man's head, I'll be reading like a sentence, but I'll be thinking about something else.
0: See, I reckon it would have to start with a sex scene for you.
1: A sex scene, sport, or wrestling. And if I don't get one of those three, I could not care less.
0: So let me guess. Have you read some autobiographies at least?
1: Autobiography, I've read a lot. I've got the Jordan one. I've got one on Wendell Sayle I've never read.
0: He worked
1: Andrew
0: here.
1: Jones.
0: I could probably give you the summary of that.
1: Yeah, I know. And it was a little bit different than what was written in the book as well.
0: I can imagine. So, what was Del's take on that?
1: Oh, let's just say that wasn't for the book. basically it's got to be biography.
0: Yeah,
1: biography.
0: Surely you read Scar Tissue. That's Anthony Kiedis's book.
1: I haven't finished it yet.
0: Okay, I'm surprised you haven't read that because that was eye-opening.
1: But then you know what I found was really good as well was the ones where they read the book to you. So
0: audiobook.
1: Oh, is that what it's called? Audiobook.
0: Yeah, audiobook.
1: But then you know when you're hearing something, you're like, I just want to get to the crunch time, so I try to fast forward and I can't get the right spot. So then I go, I'm not listening. I can't be bothered anymore.
0: I can't be bothered.
1: No, cannot be bothered.
0: Yep.
1: Are you a reader?
0: I actually love it, but I'm very specific. You'd actually be very surprised about this.
1: What genre are you into?
0: I actually love romance.
1: Oh, really?
0: I know, this actually shocks people, but...
1: Is that the 50 Shades of Grey?
0: I've read that. That wasn't that good.
1: No, not really.
0: Nah, but that would have gotten your attention.
1: Oh, really?
0: It's pretty
1: okay.
0: Actually, no, there's a bit of kerfuffle at the start. You would have been bored by.
1: Not into that.
0: Yeah.
1: Not into that, no.
0: But no, I actually don't mind a holiday romance book.
1: Okay.
0: So I often, when I'm on holidays, because I don't want to see everyone to see me reading something to appear very unintelligent.
1: Yep.
0: I'll put a cover over the book. So.
1: I've got a text on the text line here. Someone's called BS on me. He goes, he would have read a Playboy front to back multiple times until the pages were stuck together. What does that mean?
0: Well, your mum did work at a newsagent, so he's bang on.

0: Where is Bo Ryan? That is a wonderful question that we were asking at about 4:30 this morning.
1: Have you heard from? I haven't even heard from the big man.
0: Well, the thing that's funny is our producer Puffy confirmed it. His wife actually texted in sick for him.
1: So, is that the first time his wife's called in sick for him?
0: Last time his PA messaged in for him.
1: Oh, this is just getting better and better.
0: I don't believe he's actually had the kahunas to do it himself.
1: So, from a man that just comes out and wants to dominate, be the team captain. He's got little nuts, hasn't he?
0: Oh, tiny, tiny, tiny little chestnuts.
1: Little chestnuts.
0: Tiny little ones you have to crack open like a pistachio.
1: He walks around with that big barrel chest, big shoulders broad.
0: Here comes the man.
1: But when it comes to the big conversation, I'll just get my wife to do it.
0: I might just get Cara to do it. And you know what? If anyone's going to have a conversation, I'd get Cara to do
1: it too,
0: to be honest.
1: Well, let's just say Cara's going to have a I said, Cara, he can have two.
0: Yeah. We've actually given him the week off.
1: Yes.
0: So, you know what?
1: Has anyone heard from him?
0: We've only heard from Cara.
1: Only from Cara?
0: Yeah. Should we actually?
1: Let's ring him. Who cares?
0: I don't care. Let's call him. He's probably listening to the show anyway. Let's be honest.
1: Come on. We know he's going to be listening to our show.
0: Yeah. It'll probably interrupt the listener app that he's listening to.
1: Be careful. I might say his number.
0: Oh, that's true. No, we'll be right. I'll pull it down. It is ringing. Yeah.
1: He's got us on silent.
0: Yeah. No, he's going to.
2: Your call has been forwarded to voicemail. The person you're trying to reach is not available. At the tone, please record your message. When you have finished recording, you may hang up.
1: That's our fearless leader.
0: I know. Is this Cara? Who are we talking to right now?
1: Well, we're talking to the bloke with the littlest pair of nuts in Sydney. Would you like to come in and work with your teammates, please, brother?
0: I know. Remember that big pep talk you gave at the end of the show yesterday?
1: We're dialed in. We're locked in.
0: Yeah, we're locked in. We're loaded.
1: And you've just brushed us.
0: Yeah, you've brushed Sydney, that's what offends me.
1: I tell you
0: what,
1: if it was Rob Irwin and Georgia Tunney, he'd be there.
0: Actually, we should have put a call into Rob. He probably would have rocked up by 7.
1: He would have been here, and his car key clothes would be ready to go.
0: You know what? This is actually a fair point.
1: Oh,
0: is he going to be calling in sick to Ninja Warrior when he films that? That's a bit of a concern.
1: I know where he will be calling in sick after Ninja Warrior.
0: We'll line someone up. Bowie, hope you get well soon.
1: You know what, Bowie? Cry me a river.
0: Can you get Cara to let us know if you're coming in tomorrow?
1: Yep.
0: That'll
1: be nice. Just give us a heads up. Thanks, champ.
0: Yeah, thank you very much.
3: 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Follow at Triple M Instagram.
0: Let's talk about a viral thing that happened yesterday. The FIFA World Cup. Singer Robbie Williams appeared in the Germany post-match coverage. And during the interview where he was on, this weird small white object came out of his mouth. And people saw it fall.
1: It landed on his microphone.
0: On the mic. And then it ended up on his stuck to his forehead somehow as well. And so there was a lot of speculation. What was it? Was it paraphernalia?
1: Was it a booger sugar?
0: Was it a booger sugar?
1: Was he having some nose bezels?
0: Yep. So there was a lot of speculation. And he is, you know, one of your wild, quirky characters. So there was a lot of speculation flowing around. But we were talking about it this morning in our post-show, early meeting at 5:30.
1: Yeah, because it's the topic of discussion.
0: It is. Yeah. It is. And Nico, one of our producers here, has popped up and has said, I actually had an interesting run-in with Robbie Williams.
4: It was a few years back. He was in Sydney. Netflix were doing a doco on it.
1: Yep.
4: So he'd flown out for it. I think he was just about to do a tour. And he held a presser in the city here. And I went along. And it was held by, Dickie was the moderator, and it's just Robbie on stage it's a whole bunch of us, Ange and, you know, whatever. And we're sitting down and we all get the chance to ask him a question, but just one question.
0: Okay.
4: And the year before he'd spoken about the fact that he was on a bunch of meds and he wasn't having sex with his wife, hadn't had sex in years. And so when I get the chance to ask him a question, I ask, over the last 12 months since you said that, have you had sex at all?
0: So he's never laid eyes on you before.
4: This is the first time I've ever seen him.
0: And you're asking him that question.
4: Yeah.
0: Okay, this is how that went.
5: I just wanted to check in a year later and see if that's still the case, how the sex life is.
6: Oh, we're banging, bro.
5: Oh, beautiful.
6: Yeah, proper banging.
5: Good to hear.
6: Yeah, thank you, man. How's your cock? You got a nice cock, is it? How big is your cock?
5: It's all right. It's not huge, but it's, you know.
6: Yeah? You pleased with it when it gets erect?
7: Oh, my goodness.
5: When it's full of
6: like looking at it in the mirror? Is it? How many people have you had sex with?
7: Oh.
6: Are you having sex right now?
5: Not with
6: random people or a partner?
5: Just with one person.
6: Oh, that's cool. Do you cheat?
5: No.
6: No. Does she or he?
5: I hope not.

0: Oh, Nico.
1: Can you just feel me sliding down further and further into my chair?
2: You sounded great at the start. Like, mate, yeah, you had your bum, and then how big's your cock? And you can just see, you just go down and down.
1: I know. I was really confident going into that.
0: Yeah. You can hear Dickie in the background. Oh, no.
2: Oh, no.
0: Oh, boy.
1: I blame Dickie. I think he lost control of the situation,
0: yeah,
1: to be honest.
0: Yeah, he did, actually.
2: Well, Dickie was close, wasn't he? Yeah, he was. He should have read the room, Dickie. Yeah. Come on, brother.
1: I know. But he was fine at the beginning, and then I think it might have hit what I'd asked, and then it was just attack after attack.
2: Well, if Dickie had half a brain, he goes, well, they don't call me Dickie Wilkinson for no reason.
1: There we go. There it is. Exactly. Now you can tell by the way he knows his
3: sport. He's a sports reporter and here's his report. Woodsy's sports report.
0: Woodsy, finally the Dragons have locked in a head coach.
2: Yeah, they have, Kat, and it's taken a bit of a process. It took about 3 months. We know that Shane Flanagan he stood down halfway through or at the start of the season leading to the Anzac round.
0: Mm-hmm.
2: Dean Young was one of his assistant coaches at the time. He took the role as interim head coach. He's done it. Look, I know they've only won two games since he's taken over, but you can see the improvement in the club and the roster, the squad. He's given a lot of the chat was give the young blokes a go and, you know, they'll do this, they'll do that. But he's actually just come out and said the young blokes have earned to have a go. So he's not just picking them because they're young. He's picking them because they're the best people for that position. And they've repaid him. Like they've played well, very unlucky on the weekend against the top two side in the Warriors to just go down. But it's the signings that I like. I think they're a club that's on the up.
0: They look good for next year, don't they?
2: Well, that's it. If you speak to a lot of the Dragons fans, they're like, I just want this season to be over.
0: Yep.
2: And I want Scott Drinkwater, Keon Kolomatangi, Luke Metcalf, Phil Semi, and Connor Watts. I want them at the club now because I think there's a bright future. And you're chucking me with all those young forwards. So congratulations, Dean Young. 2 years. And I think we'll see him there for a long time.
0: Great. Tell me the latest with Joey Manu.
2: Oh, he was spotted yesterday in Papua New Guinea, Port Moresby Airport, with the great Michael Chemis and Liam Ayoub, who's the head of recruitment there at the PNG Chiefs. He will be checking out the facilities of Papua New Guinea because I think on the agenda setters last night, Dave Riccio, who's part of Triple M's team, he said that Zach Lomax is basically all but agreed. So that's another sign there. But this is the big one. Joey Manu, we know he was a Roosters legend. He's won a couple of competitions there. He went over to French rugby for a season. He's got to go back. So they've got another preseason coming up.
0: Okay.
2: The Warriors, they put out a call to his management to see if he would want to be coming in before June 30 this year to see if they could get him to the club now. But he said no, he wants to fulfill his commitments to the French rugby. So this time next year, he could be playing in the NRL. We don't know which club for, but it's the season after. There's talk that it's nearly all but done at the Papua New Guinea Chiefs. He's a big get. Michael Chemis, he's got the checkbook that other clubs don't have. And I tell you what, he's doing a very good job because he's signing some big names for the PNG Chiefs.
0: Good on him. A bit of sad news overnight as well.
2: Yeah, Kat, a little bit of sad news. So Scott Dura, former Newcastle Knights halfback, he's tragically passed away at the age of 39 after a 10-year battle with brain cancer. Just want to send our condolences to the Scott family and all his loved ones from the Triple M team here.
4: We must find another brain. You're crazy.
5: It's time to test the statistical knowledge of Sydney's Brains Trust with a guy that's the complete opposite of a genius. It's time for Bo Knows.
0: Your chance to score a double pass to see the Hoodoo Gurus live. If you get this stat correct, Bo knows. It's a very easy game to play when Bo's here.
2: Hold on a second. I thought it was Cara Knows today.
0: Hey. Yeah, it's Cara Knows. Well, Cara knows where the bow sits, so he is caught. But, hey, it could be called Nico Knows because if you play your cards right, producer Nico, and he keeps not showing up this week, this could be your segment. So
1: exactly. You're flying to the Sunshine Coast, Ninja Warrior. That's all mine.
0: That's it. You're going to play not the role of bow today.
1: Beautiful. Here we go. 1 in 5 people find that this sounds annoying.
2: Ooh, 1 in 5. What is it? One of the sounds that annoys the hell out of me is people, you know when they eat with their mouth open?
0: Mate,
2: especially if you're in public and you're sitting there or say you're on public transport. Mm-hmm. Happened the other day. I was coming back from the new Italian delicatessen down the road, Alla Antico, and we're sitting on the tram and this person next to me was just chewing into something. I can't remember what it was.
0: Oh, I can't stand it.
2: Oh. But mate, shut up.
0: We're picking on him because he's not here and it's fun. But Bo Ryan, when he eats his burrito.
2: Every morning at 9 o'clock.
1: Sloppy eater.
0: Producer Nikki brings up his burrito and we're right in the middle of a show meeting. And I have to turn the mics off because we're quite often in the middle of either recording an interview or an ad or something. And all I hear is...
2: He's like, a weird eater, eh?
0: Oh, my God. Hopefully he is
1: listening. It's the egg. It's the sloppy egg. Awful.
0: Yeah, oh, rank.
1: All right. 1 in 5 people find that this sounds annoying. What is it? Woodsy, you reckon it is sloppy eating.
2: Sloppy eating, brother.
1: Nah.
0: Oh, I reckon more. There's so many answers for this, I think. So 133353. Let's throw it out to everyone else. 1 in 5 people find this sound annoying. What is it? You could be off to see the Hoodoo Gurus celebrating 45 years together by hitting the road with their Rewind tour, or Killer No Filler, No B-Sides playing Tumbalong Park Saturday, 5th of December. Tickets are on sale now at frontiertouring.com. That's a fun one.
1: What a lineup.
0: 133353. 1 in 5 people find this sound annoying. What is it? Let's go to Scott in Narellan. Good morning, Scott.
6: Good morning, Kat. Morning, Woodsy.
2: Morning, Big
0: morning.
2: Unit.
0: Scotty, what is something 1 in 5 people find annoying, the sound?
6: Oh, straight to the top of my head, the sound your car makes when you don't put your step a lot in time.
0: Yeah, the beep.
2: It just, you got to take off and you're sort of still putting it on, or you forget that you've put one on, you haven't put it on, and you just deep, deep.
6: Especially when someone else hasn't put it on. Yeah, it's just the worst. Oh. You know, but yeah.
0: Uber drivers must find that so annoying.
6: Yep.
0: Oh, are you an Uber driver, Scott?
6: No.
0: Okay.
2: What about when you put something heavy on the chair next to you?
0: Oh,
2: and
0: yes.
2: And it's like, mate, you've got to clip the seatbelt in just so it shuts up.
0: Yeah.
6: Oh, that as well. Yeah, your work bag, that's the common offender.
0: Yes.
2: Scotty.
0: All right. Scotty says, when you don't buckle your seatbelt, the sound it makes.
2: Oh.
0: No. Yeah. Stay there, Scott. I feel very generous today.
2: It's probably more than 1 in 5, you reckon?
0: I would say it's more than 1 in 5, but there's going to be a lot of prizes given away on this show. I'm feeling very generous.
2: Oh, how good is it?
0: Bronwyn in Campbelltown, good morning.
7: Good morning, all. How are we?
0: Very good.
2: She sounds like a live wire,
0: big
2: Bronwyn.
0: I like her already.
2: oh, yeah, baby.
0: Bronwyn, 1 in 5 people find this sound annoying. What is it?
7: The shit me off bird. The ooh, ooh.
2: Sorry, can you do that again? So what was that?
7: The shit me off bird.
2: Go again. Can you give us the noise it makes? Oh, the cuckoo bird.
0: The cuckoo bird.
2: Oh.
7: Yes, that cuckoo bird.
2: Oh, the cuckoo bird. Oh, I thought it was the cuckoo bird.
0: Yeah.
2: Oh, sorry. I've got it wrong.
0: That's very different.
7: Shit me off bird.
0: Very specific.
2: No good.
0: No, but no Bronwyn, stay there. You know what? With
2: that's
0: sound effects, that deserves a prize. Let's go to the text line, Woods.
2: So we've got Charlie from Rydalmere. Is it those stupid wind chimes outside people's houses? My neighbour has one and I can't deal with it. Oh, the wind chimes. Wow.
0: Yeah, the wind chimes. I haven't seen a wind chime in ages.
2: Yeah.
0: They are annoying, though.
2: Oh, mate, especially when it's windy.
0: Yeah, especially when it's windy. Good on you, Charlie from Rydalmere. You have scored yourself 2 tickets. Go and see the Hoodoo Gurus.
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6: Bo Ryan, Kat and Woodsy.

0: That's what we've been calling that soft cockitis.
1: Yeah, soft cockitis is correct.
0: His nuts are still in Kara's handbag. You know what I'm saying?
2: Yeah.
0: His little nuts, I mean.
2: His wife called him. Yeah,
0: he's got little Malteser nuts.
2: That's like one level less than if he texted. That's worse than texting, isn't it?
1: Oh, and I think his wife texted him. So.
2: Oh, my God.
1: It is one level worse.
2: Oh, my God.
1: Oh, so we will give him so much grief about this.
0: Yes,
1: I cannot wait. But thank you, Maroon. I'm glad you're here, actually.
2: No, it's good to be here. I mean, I just woke up early, bang, looked at the phone. Me old mate Nikki had texted. I said, bloody, let's rip into a bit of that because the twins are at home. Grandkids. I said, this will get me out of a bit of work here.
1: You're listening to Bo Ryan, Cat and Woodsy on Triple M. Bo off sick today, but Anthony Maroon has filled the seat for today. We love that you've come in. Perfect timing, actually.
2: Thank you, Kat.
1: Because I need some sound parenting advice. Mm-hmm. I got a frantic call from my best friend yesterday.
2: Right.
1: And she said, me and my husband are going to Melbourne this weekend. We had my brother lined up to look after the kids. Something's come up for him. He can't do it anymore. What are you doing this weekend?
2: Right.
1: And immediately everything in my body took hold and it went, you've never babysitted before overnight. Mm. You've never had them alone. Mm. But just instinctually, I was like, yes, I can do it.
0: Can we? So how many nights are you looking after them?
1: Two nights.
0: Can we talk about age group? What's the age group?
1: Okay, 6 and 8.
2: Right.
1: Girls, they're my goddaughters, so I do know them.
0: Girls are hard work, man.
1: Yeah, are they?
0: Yeah. They speak back. They got a lot of tongue and cheek. Like they like to throw shade.
1: So the 8-year-old's sassy. The other day I saw her and she looked me up and down and she said, we need to work on your style.
2: Oh, really?
1: Yeah, well, she didn't like the denim. She didn't like the denim. She didn't like the denim jacket.
0: So if we're talking about the girls, right, what are they into?
1: Dancing. So I have a feeling I'm going to spend a lot of time in front of that Wii dance. What's that dance thing called?
0: Oh, and the Wii thing where you shake it around. Yeah. Like those sort of games down at, what is it, like Time Zone where you move around here.
1: They love dancing. Mm. They love games. Like they're active. So the little one, though, terrifies me because she's really active.
0: Okay, yep.
1: She'll be capoeiraing off like the balcony and stuff like that. Like just keeping them alive.
0: What level are you on again?
1: I'm on level 18.
2: Hey.
0: Jesus.
1: Yeah,
0: look out.
2: You've got to be careful with that.
1: My number one concern is just making sure they're available for when she picks them up on Sunday.
2: Yes.
1: Yes.
2: Well, I think I've got a 9-year-old grandson, a 7-year-old granddaughter, and then two little twins. The twins are impossible.
0: Oh, mate.
2: But when they're that age, 8 and 6, you can bribe them.
0: That's it.
1: Okay.
2: Yeah.
0: Chocolates, lollies, fast food. That's what I'm bribing them.
1: What do you feed them? That was my biggest stress because Friday night's
2: whatever
1: my
2: they
1: pub
2: want.
1: Night.
2: If you've only got them for 2 days, whatever they want.
0: So just, I'd sugar load them up. Like a lot of people say, don't sugar them up. But what happens, right? They're going to be up. But they crash and burn.
1: Okay. Yeah.
0: They crash and burn, don't they, Maroon?
2: Oh, they do.
1: I'm worried I'll be in bed before they are.
2: Mm, yeah. Well, you got to make sure they don't have a nut thing. That's the, you know.
1: Oh, Christ, I forgot about allergies.
0: Mm. Oh, yeah. You have got allergies? Nut thing.
1: Oh, this is too stressful already. Mm. Okay.
0: So and have they got iPads?
1: They do.
0: See, that's in some cases it's good, but don't let them iPads when they're going to bed.
2: Well, what we do is we give them the iPads, the older two, and just they're on holidays here at my house. Just go bunter, stay on the iPad till you flake it. And if you flake it at 2 o'clock in the morning, good, you won't be up at 6.
0: Yeah, well, that's a fair point you make too, actually. But you like to be up early, don't you, Kat?
1: I like to be. I have no choice. My body clocks early.
0: Oh,
2: yeah,
0: geez.
2: Yeah, I'm like that.
0: But you know, what you can also say so you can bribe them. You can take them to sunrise on Sunday morning.
1: Oh, and this is the other thing. Sarah said to me, she's like, I'm giving you a warning. They like to be in the bed.
2: Okay.
1: I'm like, I'm already, I'm up on, no. How do you keep them out of the bed?
0: Kat, I sleep with Buster on my forehead and Coco's over my body.
2: Mm.
0: Good luck.
2: Well, I think

0: sick, apparently, but luckily Anthony Maroon has swanned in here as soon as he got the call.
1: Yes, indeed.
0: And when I'm in here, you know what's funny? Mm. This is what we've been having fun with all morning, Anthony Maroon.
1: Mm-hmm.
0: His wife called in sick for him.
2: Yeah. Well, they say it's two for one Tuesday, so we don't just get Bo, we get Cara as well.
0: Yeah,
1: did
0: we do.
1: She call or did she text?
0: She text.
1: So not only did he get his wife onto the job, but she texted. So she was even scared to call.
2: What do you think about that, Maroon? Come on.
1: Oh, mate, I think it's un-Australian.
0: You should tell him we're going to call him. We'll give him a call now.
1: Okay.
2: We're ringing him?
0: We're giving him a call. We've called him a few times this morning.
2: He
0: He's not picking up.
2: Once.
0: He hasn't once. In fact, I wouldn't be surprised if this is on silent.
2: Oh, yeah.
1: This is nice if he is really sick and you two keep pounding his ass.
2: Well, you're throwing it down as
3: call
2: well, mate.
3: Call has been forwarded to voicemail.
0: Yeah, there we
3: the
0: go.
3: The person
0: quick.
3: You're trying
0: you
3: to reach
0: leave
3: is
0: a quick
3: not available.
0: Maroon.
3: At the tone, please
2: this
3: record your message.
2: Your nuts are.
3: When you have finished recording, you may hang up.
1: Oh, Bo, it's Maroon here, mate. I'm just filling in for you. Two things. One is I'm getting paid a day what you get paid a day just for today. And I'll be driving the Rockdale Mazda BT50.
2: Oh, yeah, baby. Yeah. Oh, time yeah.

0: Really? Is that how long the icebergs have been around?
1: And then Luna Park was 6 years later.
0: Oh, jeez.
1: Yeah. Unbelievable.
2: I was going to say that. I was going to tell you that.
0: 21st birthday.
1: Had his 21st at it. 133353. Do you want to verse Woods and Maroon? We'll actually do you versus the crew.
3: Watch all the best bits of Bo Ryan, Cad and Woodsy on Instagram. Follow at Triple M Instagram.
4: Oh my God, Becky, what is older?
5: So what is older? What is older? What is older?
1: Yeah, just in time to play a great game. What is older? I give you two options.

0: first Star Wars movie versus the first Walkman release.
1: Ooh.
2: Oh. I'd say the walk.
0: The Walkman.
1: Star Wars. So it was Star Wars 3, wasn't it? That was the first Star Wars movie.
3: I don't know about that, but I do know what year it came out and it nearly put me to sleep.
1: You look a bit like George Lucas.
3: Only time I ever wished I was dead watching that.
0: What year was that?
3: It was like December 1977, something like that.
1: Geez, I'm going to have to get with the Star Wars with Maroon then.
3: Yeah.
0: You would be correct.
1: Well done, Maroon.
0: It was 1977. The Walkman was released in 1979.
1: Oh,
0: so
1: wow,
0: it was
1: close.
0: All right. What about
1: the memory on the Silver Badger?
0: I know. Look at him go.
1: Unbelievable.
3: 1978, I took a girl to see Grease and kissed her.
1: Did you?
0: Did you?
1: Is that all you
0: was
1: did?
0: Was it a drive-in?
3: That's all I did. Oh. No, was it the movie?
0: Is that the actual movie? Yeah. Okay.
2: Oh, chills, it's multiplying, Maroon.
3: Yeah. That's it. That's it.
0: All right, this one is topical. What is older, or who is older, Lionel Messi or Cristiano Ronaldo?
1: Oh, this is very topical because of the World Cup. Mm. Messi, I think it's Cristiano Ronaldo because he's the way he looks after his body, he's not as, he's older than what you think, I reckon. I'm going to say Ronaldo.
3: I don't know any of the AFL players. Are these guys AFL players? No, I know who they are.
1: They're football players, yes. They'd say.
3: I'll say Ronaldo.
0: What do you reckon, Mark?
2: Yeah, I agree with him. I think he's in his early 40s.
3: Yep. I'm like Rain Man.
1: Oh, you are Rain Man.
0: 85. Messi is 2 years younger.
1: Oh, yeah.
3: Okay.
0: Wow. One to round us out. What is older, the first postage stamp or the first photograph? We'll get your answer first, Mark.
2: Ooh.
0: Postage stamp versus first photograph.
2: I'll go postage stamp.
1: Ooh. Postage stamp. Mm. You know what? I want to go to the photograph. I reckon this is a trick question from our girl, Kat Lynch.
3: I do know.
2: You've got the only supporter in it.
1: Yeah, tell me about it. You can never trust them, can you, Marky boy?
0: You are one too, Woody.
1: That's what I'm saying.
0: So
1: you can't trust
0: about yourself.
1: You can't trust us.
0: Right. Mm.
3: I am going to say it is the stamp. Of course it's the stamp. And as we learnt on The Office, Kat, if you want to use stamps as legal tender, you can. If you want to get out of a cab and give him 30 stamps, he has to accept it because legal tender.
1: Really?
0: Still, to this day, are you sure?
3: Yeah, bloody earth,
0: okay,
3: I'm sure.
0: Okay, you try that in your Ubers.
3: I'll try that on the way home.
1: You might get a 5-star rating.
0: I'm older than turtles. I can use postage stamps as currency. I can tell you that the first photograph is older.
1: Yes!
0: 1826, and the first postage stamp was 1840.
1: Oh, wow.
0: So significantly older.

0: That is a question we were asking at about 4:30 this morning. Ooh. And then luckily, Bo's wife, Cara, texts. So we found out that Bo was calling in sick.
1: Yeah.
0: Mm-hmm. Well, he wasn't.
1: Mm-hmm. I mean, what a lot of work calling sick with you two. Leave the poor bloke in peace.
2: Come on.
0: No,
1: I mean,
0: way.
1: Even if he's bunging it on.
0: Oh, no, because he's
1: just getting
2: bunged on, brother.
0: He carries on about how it's all in the team and like we show up if we're under the weather, we show up in all conditions because that's what we are.
2: He gives us these big pump up speeches.
0: Oh.
2: And when the, you know, when it gets, what do they say? When it gets hot in the kitchen.
1: Yeah, yeah. Mm. When the going gets tough.
2: Yeah.
1: Mm.
2: But tough.
0: Calls their wife to call in sick.
2: Look,
0: we have been calling him on his phone every half an hour since about 5:30.
1: Yep.
0: He obviously has not answered.
2: But you know what the best part about this show is that we're open to our listeners and the listeners have got the line directed to us with the text line. So one in particular, big Marty Murillo from Preston's, he goes, "Hey, Mad Rooters, why not send someone around to Bo's house to check on him, maybe with a shot glass of concrete?"
1: So we're going to now send someone to his house.
2: I think that's what we're going to do.
0: Yeah,
2: Why not?
0: I can confirm we have. We literally, as soon as we got that text, we turned to the team. The team got the text as well on their computer.
2: I was going to say, there's not as many team members out there right now.
0: No, we've got Puffy, our producer, and that's it.
2: Puffy's on his own.
0: He's on his own because we have sent the rest of the team to go check on Bo Ryan.
2: Are they going out in the Mazda BT50 as well?
0: I hope so. I mean, that's the point. Take his car to him.
2: That'll piss him off even more.
0: Although, you never know. They might get greeted at the door by Cara turned back around. Oh, yeah.

0: But I look, you know, it would be funny if he's just sitting there playing FIFA or something with his son.
1: Yeah. Imagine
0: what scenario?
1: Imagine he's down the road having a coffee or something.
0: Oh, even better.
1: Or going for a swim at little Shelley Beach.
0: Or what if he's not
1: there.
0: Even there?
1: That'd be gold.
2: What if he is there and he's sick and you blokes have rung him every 15 minutes and now you've sent someone round there?
1: That's just a massive letdown. Yeah. We don't want that to happen.
0: Well, that's also...
1: Don't you turn back. You've left the voicemail that
0: don't
1: we cannot turn
0: frightened.
1: Back. You've absolutely ripped into him. You called him a pee-heart.
2: Well, I mean,
1: you said he had little nuts like Maltesers.
2: Yeah, but you blokes, you're relentless. He's gone into hiding, this poor bloke.
1: Oh, well, mate, what happens when you talk a big game. Look, you need to show up and deliver.
2: If he is playing FIFA with his young bloke, that's not to say he's not crook.
0: Oh, if you can play FIFA, you can be in here with us.
2: So if what you're saying, Kat, is if you can play FIFA and you can get in the car and drive 25Ks to work over the Captain Cook Bridge and whatever.
0: Yep.
2: That's the same as playing FIFA with your son.
1: Correct.
0: Yeah,
1: is.
0: If you can concentrate enough. Like, he doesn't even have to press buttons in here. He's at least pressing buttons with FIFA.
1: Well, he's pushing buttons in here.
0: He's pushing buttons in here, which is why we're having so much fun with it. This morning we came in, overnight, a viral story happened. Robbie Williams was on a German post-match coverage for the World Cup, and he was obviously had something in his mouth, and it popped out, landed on his microphone, and there was a lot of speculation.
1: A mint, they reckon it was.
0: They reckon it was a mint of what popped out
1: sugar.
0: Of his mouth. That was the speculation.
2: What's booger sugar?
0: Oh,
2: I'm not up with
0: that here.
1: Yeah. Maybe a little bit earlier.
0: Yes. But we're chatting about it in our pre-show meeting. Intern Nico piped up and went, I actually had a bit of a run-in with Robbie Williams.
3: Yeah, it was a few years back. It was just at a press conference here in Sydney.
2: Uh-huh.
3: And I went along, you know, just a fresh little producer, excited to ask him a question. Because about a year before that, he'd come out and he'd said that he was taking some sort of medication. It meant that he wasn't having sex.
1: So he had a low sex drive. Is that right?
3: Yeah, he wasn't vibing it. So him and his partner hadn't been having a lot of sex in the lead up to that.
1: Yeah,
3: so I thought to ask, over the last year, has it gotten any better?
1: Yep.
3: Have you had any more sex? I thought it was a good idea at first. And I think in the audio, you can hear it the exact moment that I go, actually, maybe that wasn't.
4: I just wanted to check in a year later and see if that's still the case, how the sex life is.
5: Oh, we're banging, bro.
4: Oh, beautiful.
5: Yeah, proper banging.
4: Good to hear.
5: Yeah, thank you, man. How's your cock?
2: Hey!
5: Got a nice cock, is it? How big is your cock?
4: It's all right. It's not huge, but it's,
5: yeah. You pleased with it when it gets erect?
6: Oh, my goodness.
4: When it's fully,
5: do you like looking at it in the mirror? Is it, how many people have you had sex with?
6: Oh.
5: Are you having sex right now?
4: Not
5: with random people or a partner?
4: Just with one person.
5: Oh, that's cool. Do you cheat?
4: No.
5: No. Does she or he?
4: I hope not.
1: She or he?
0: My favourite part is Dickie in the background. Oh, no.
1: Hey, Dickie, you're the host. Get some conversation. Help a brother out.
0: I get it though, because they send you on those junkets and they go, ask something that's going to get a little bit of traction.
2: Yeah,
0: and
2: exactly.
0: So you go
2: make
0: with something
2: headline.
0: And realize they've never met me before. This is the first time they're laying eyes on me.
2: Yeah.
0: And I'm asking a very personal question.
1: Nice. Yeah. Like, what about when he comes back and goes, how big is your cock?
0: Oh, yeah. Loved it.
1: Mate, that was
0: brilliant.
3: What would you fight back with, Woodsy? What have you said in that moment?
2: That's Woodsy's favorite topic.
1: Sensational.
2: He'd love that question.
0: The interview.
1: I'd love to see yours, Robbie.
0: Maroon, you've obviously interviewed. You've been at Triple M a long time.
2: Yeah.
0: You've interviewed a lot of people.
2: Yeah.
0: Have you had any awkward run-ins with celebrities?
2: Oh, I've had like a million, but this one always makes me laugh. Is when Triple M used to be a Bondi Junction, and this guy came in, and his name's Gibby Haynes. And,
0: And
2: the Butthole Surfers.
0: Yes.
2: What a song!
0: Yeah,
1: good band.
2: Yeah. So anyway, Gibby Haynes comes in. And I mean, I'm no expert on this, but he looked to me like he was off chops.
1: Oh, yep.
2: Right? So he came in and he sat down and it was just me and him. And I said to him, he said to me, bro, when I finish here, I'm going to go and get some seafood. I've heard the Aussie seafood is fantastic. I said, well, listen, I don't know where you're going, but just down the road here, just down South Head Road, whatever it's called, I can't remember now, there's this restaurant called Doyle's.
0: Oh, yeah.
1: Oh, yep.
2: Best seafood you're ever going to get. So he goes, okay. Just excuse me one second. He goes out to his minder and they went. He didn't do the interview. he just got my tip on where to get the seafood.
0: And
2: I never saw him again. I've never seen him since. Yeah.
0: That is unreal. Let's chuck this out there. 133353. Have you had an awkward run-in with a celebrity? It could be at the airport. It could be at a hotel where you've gone, that didn't go very well and I'm going to remember this for the rest of my life.
7: 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Marto, Margo and Dan on Triple M Breakfast.
1: State funeral down in Victoria. He was enormous in Victoria. He was enormous on talkback radio. I'm talking about...

0: And he said, I'll tell you a bloody story. One day he interviewed Bette Midler.
1: Darren and Bette Midler engaged in a bit of horizontal romper.
2: He was the wind beneath her wings.
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6: Bo Ryan, Kat and Woodsy.
7: We're talking about awkward encounters with celebrities, often times where you go, oh, that didn't go to plan. That didn't go how I read it in my head.
8: Yes. Mm. You thought they'd be nicer.
7: Yeah, or you, or maybe you were the problem. I think sometimes it's us.
9: I've got one for you. Okay. Right? Yeah. So I was in a Las Vegas nightclub. I was there for a West Tiger end of season footy trip. Your Lakers were in there, Kat.
7: Brilliant.
9: You remember Ron Artest, met a world peace
7: now? Yes.
9: He was in there, and he's known to be like a bit of a lunatic, the thing. And like, a lot of people know

0: These little guards, these little crew were trying to get around us. It was hilarious.
1: That's what we're after on 133 53. Raquel, good morning.
2: Yes. Good morning.
1: What awkward encounter did you have with a celeb?
2: I worked at the Sydney 2000 Olympic Games back in the day and saw lots of celebrities. But in this particular case, I met Prince Albert of Monaco.
1: Oh.
0: Who's Prince Albert? Did you see?
3: Oh. Is that a Prince Albert or a Prince Alfred when you...
1: The no, it's an Albert.
0: It's Prince right. Albert's yeah. a piercing, isn't it?
1: Yeah. It is, but there is also a real one.
0: Oh, is
1: yeah.
0: that? Okay. Oh, I've only ever thought yeah. of it, something else.
3: And was he nice, Raquel? What was he like? Was he handsome?
2: He was lovely. He was very well spoken. He was very composed, just checking out the Olympics and the Olympic Village and seeing everything that was going on.
0: You seem like you're a little bit of a crush there, Raquel, on him.
2: Oh, no, it was just that he was... royalty. It was very nice of my first time meeting royalty, and I wasn't sure how to address him. Do I call what to call him? So I said to him, "How you going?"

0: know this.
1: Yeah. Yeah. You're an absolute creep.
0: Stephen, good morning.
2: Good morning. How are we?
0: Very good. What was your awkward celebrity encounter?
2: Years ago, there was a concert at Bondi Beach for the Sewer Outlet. They had a lot of stars there. Me and a few of my mates ended up going down there. We were pretty well off chops by the time we got there.
3: Oh, beautiful.
2: And we saw Red Simons.
1: Right.
0: Oh, from Hey Hey.
2: From Hey Hey.
0: Yeah.
2: Now, you know, Hey Hey, he did Red Faces, and his score was always a two.
3: Yep.
2: Nothing but a two. Didn't matter the quality. And we noticed that he was there with, I think it was his fiance.

0: Yeah, this is absolutely gold.
1: I don't think it's fair.
0: Why not?
1: Well, because he's entitled to so many sick days a year.
2: Yeah, he's already taken them.
1: Has he already taken them? It's not even August.
0: He's waiting for 5 weeks for the Amazing Race.
2: Mm.
0: It's been cancelled.
1: He could be sick. He could be fighting with his wife.
2: Hopefully not.
0: You had a day off last week on the rush hour. That's why you got some sympathy.
1: I had the flu.
0: Makes sense now.
1: And Millie Elliott was bringing the little one in. Gigi, I didn't want to make everyone sick.
2: Because I'm selfless.
1: Yeah. I'm selfless.
0: You're very selfless.
2: Yeah, okay. Well, look, we'll check in with the team. They're probably about 5 minutes away. Okay. So we'll check in with them shortly and see whether his story checks out from his wife.
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2: I love that we are still giving away his car, though. We're giving away keys that could unlock the car. This is wonderful. It's not just any car, Woods. Like, this is an outstanding Mazda.
0: Oh, mate, it's a Mazda BT50. It's 4x2. It's a pickup. It's what you want. It's what you need. That's what you're going to love.
2: Yeah, and all the, like, whiz-bang, thanks to Best Sheds, because this would not happen if it wasn't for Best Sheds as well. This is one hell of a brand new car. The way you can score yourself a key is just text the word BO.

0: times.
1: We have.
0: And now you've sent somebody around to his house.
1: You're correct. We sent our producers.
2: We should have sent Vic LaRusso around on the chopper.
1: Oh, we should have. We should have done that. Yeah. But to check in, they have arrived at his house. Producer Nikki and Soprano, tell us the latest. Where are you? What's happening?
3: All right, guys. So we've come into his street. We've done a bit of a recce. We've gone up and down a couple of times. It looks like the vehicles are all there. Ooh. So everybody seems to be home. There's no lights. There's no movement. No, we're all good.
1: What happened?
3: There is someone walking up the street, though. There's a cafe pretty close by, and they seem to have a whole bunch of coffees and food. So heading up towards his door.
0: Oh.
3: So we'll just wait and see what happens there.
2: How many coffees are they carrying there?
3: So there looks like there's four, like a full tray.
1: That's weird. I wouldn't think the 8-year-old would be drinking coffee.
2: Neither, that's what I'm thinking.
1: It'd be round about school time, I would think.
0: Yeah. Hey, but isn't it school holidays?
2: No, first day back today.
0: Oh, is that right?
1: Yeah. So there might be some movement going on. Is there any neighbours walking around? Is there any clues whatsoever?
3: So quite a few kids, we've seen them heading off to school, but no one from the Ryan household has left the building as of yet. So I don't know if the kids, maybe everyone's gone down, but there's been no movement as of yet.
2: That does sound right, because he normally has to wait for Cara's text in the morning when she's awake, remember?
1: That's
2: right. Normally around near probably 10 to 9, I think it is.
0: But you know what? In the Shire, you never know who's coming out of whose house.
2: He does mention the keys in the football.
1: He does.
2: Yes.
1: Okay. Look.
2: Well, we don't want them to leave. We want you to be there until you see the man step out.
1: Exactly.
3: Okay. What do we do? What do you want us to do, guys?
1: Okay. Have you got a megaphone or anything?
2: Yeah. What have you got in the car?
3: We do. We have brought the Triple M megaphone with us. So we could maybe go around the streets asking, where's Bo Ryan?
2: Yep.
3: See if anyone knows where he is, if anyone's seen him.
1: Okay.
2: Can I ask, Nikki, are you in the Bose Mazda BT50 as well?
3: We are in the BT50. It was a bit of a hairy drive down here. A double wide almost took us out, but we're okay.
1: That would not be ideal. We're trying to give that car away.
2: Come on, Nikki.
1: So if you could keep that tidy, that would be wonderful.
3: We survive.
1: Yeah, good. We might have a few challenges for you. To see how you go in front of Bo Ryan's house.
2: First one, go megaphone. I want you screaming out. I want to get locals interested. And if not, then there could be a big decision.
0: Why don't Soprano get someone to kick the door down?
1: I don't mind that.
4: Watch all the best bits of Bo Ryan, Cad and Woodsy on Instagram. Follow at Triple M Instagram.
1: We've sent our producing team to find out the root cause of Bo Ryan and why he's not here this morning.
2: That's Nikki and the great Soprano.
1: Yes. We sent them down. We got a text from his wife this morning saying Bo won't be in. He's sick. So Nikki and Soprano, are you there?
3: We're here, guys.
1: Okay.
3: So we've got the megaphone and we're just going to give it a bit of a whirl and see if we can sort of rustle up someone in the house, okay?
1: Okay. All right.
3: Hang on a second. Hello, where's Bo Ryan? Bo Ryan, anybody? Excuse me, sir, you in the brown hat. Where's Bo Ryan? Oh, gosh, it doesn't seem to be any movement still, guys.
1: Still no lights on in the house?
3: No lights. I think we might have to go and do it. I think we're going to have to ring the doorbell.
2: No, I think you just knock on the door as hard as you can.
0: Knock the door down.
2: Just kick it.
1: Yeah,
2: kick the door down.
1: You know what?
3: Right,
1: think about it.
3: We've got the ring camera, so we're going to give the. Let's give the. We're going to do it.
2: Put my covers on.
3: All right, you ready?
1: Wait, not yet. We'll give you a sec to really gather your thoughts.
2: One song.
1: Gather your thoughts, and then we want you to really. Think about your plan of attack. Yeah. So think
3: right,
1: it through, a hard knock, and then we're going to knock on
2: his
1: door next.
2: Have a little dance to
0: Brucey. I hope you got the right house.
1: Me too. The moment has come. Our producers have driven to Cronulla to actually find out where Bo is, what he's doing. His wife called in sick. I think, you know what? Next time, I don't think he's ever going to get poor Cara to text us again, because this is what has steamrolled this whole thing. That's what we thought last time.
2: Well,
0: what Woodsy just said, like, imagine the anxiety.
2: The anxiety of the next day off you have.
1: Oh, unreal.
0: This is how you ruin the sickie. This is how you ruin it.
2: We'll don't have one.
1: Good.

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0: I love how you've just put it over your hoodie, so it's like casual but formal.
1: Yeah, Judge Archie in a hoodie today.
2: I was going for a run.
0: You're running your hoodies.
2: Yeah, it's, you sweat it out, you see. Oh. You know, so
0: it's like a free sauna.
2: It's a frauna, absolutely. Judges' wages these days have dipped.
0: Sauna. What are you on now?
2: Oh, like it's the 400,000 or 500,000.
0: Yeah, pathetic, isn't it? Yeah, oh, God.
2: Know. Yeah, I'm terrible at my job as well.
0: I know. I sit here with you daily.
2: Good to see you, Cornelia. Cornelia. Right.
1: Hi, Judge. Hello.
2: What? He hasn't developed his character much, has he? Mm. Well, at least Cornelia does the sandwiches and stuff. I pick it up.
1: I'm Cornelia. I can't help it. This is who I am.
0: He presses all the good buttons.
1: Yeah.
2: He does.
0: Anyway. I'll get into it, shall I?
2: Yeah, might as well. Sorry, please.
0: My best mate of over 10 years is getting married and I'm a groomsman. Nah, don't do this as last week.
2: Okay, sorry.
0: Originally we had plus ones included, but myself and the other groomsmen were both single at the time, so RSVP just for ourselves. Mm. The wedding is now 2 months away and myself and the other groomsmen both have new partners. Mm. The other one asked if his girlfriend could come and the groom said yes. I decided it would be nice to bring along my new partner as well, so I asked my best mate and he said no. Ooh. He sassed me a bit, saying the numbers are too tight and it's rude to ask this close

0: and want you to rebut. We'll have a friendly bit of banter. I want to hear both sides. If it gets unruly, I will have to call order. Please proceed with caution, Daz, now.
1: No worries. I believe the groomsman, the groom has the right of say because it's his wedding. He's paying for it.
0: Mm. Interesting.
2: Okay.
0: Short and sharp, succinct. I like it. Brett, please rebut.
3: And keep it light.
4: Yeah, I get that, but this does not pass the pub test. Your mate's 10 years. He's already set the standard with one of his mates coming along, so the bar's been set. And why would you risk a friendship of that length and the future friendship over one seat at the wedding?
0: Daz, thoughts?
1: Well,

0: All right,
1: sorry,
0: mate.
1: Lock.
2: That's all right.
0: You understand how the game works, mate. I'm going to read the questions. First to answer gets the point. You don't need to buzz in at all. Are you ready, Big Greg?
2: I am ready.
0: Chippy Hound, you ready?
3: Yes.
0: All right, Chipso. Chound.
1: Chounsy.
0: Righto, Chounsy. In that case, Chounsy, you versus Lou begins in 3, 2. Now, which politician has gone viral?
1: Barnaby Joyce.
0: Well, guess what? Giving it to Lockie. Who is the current captain of the Wallabies?
1: James.
4: Not James.
2: I got no idea.
1: Oh, who's
0: Alan Alatola. No, no. In which city would you find the Staples Center?
2: Los Angeles.
0: That is correct.
1: Wow.
0: What nationality is Ryan Gosling?

0: to serve alcohol at special events without a license. Sorry, when I'm at a rest home, I want to be kicking back with an Aperol spritz by the pool playing, what's it called, Brick, that game they play?
1: Mate.
0: Louis, that card game, yeah. Brick, Bush, Brush.
1: No, bloody Bridge.
2: Bridge. Yeah.
0: I want to be playing that with an Aperol spritz at 10 a.m.
1: Well, Lulu, as you
0: much
1: know.
0: Like my Thailand holiday.
1: As you know. Yeah, how restorative. As you know, I grew up in a nursing home. Mum worked in a nursing home for 20 years.
0: You old soul.
1: Pretty much. So I spent a lot of time in a nursing home with the oldies. And let me give you the hot tip. If Riverview in Walker, as a patient, or a not a patient really,
2: it's a resident.
1: A resident.
0: Yeah, they live there, it's their home.
1: A resident. If you couldn't crack a tin at the end of a long day of bridging and watching daytime television,
2: yeah,
1: what would the point be?
0: I know.
1: It's insane to me that they couldn't have a grog just because.
0: Oh. I mean, they're old enough to decide if they can drink or not.
2: Yeah, they're not at risk of anyone being underage. Yeah.
0: Let me see your IDs.
1: You know what? I love the thought and the visual of all these naughty elderly residents, and one of them's got like a skateboard and a backwards hat, and he sneaks in a couple of beers and like, shh. And they're tagging the walls outside of the old person's.
0: They got rosé in their drink bottles walking around.
1: SMP belts, baggy jeans. Little rebels.
0: Yeah.
1: No, I really want to push this.
0: Yeah, I reckon you've pushed.
1: And they're like,
0: it.
1: Sup.
0: Yeah.
1: You know what I mean? And like,
0: Cowabunga.
1: And yeah, literally.
0: Shaka.
1: Literally, they say like, Cowabunga, yeah. Dude.
0: But good on her. So I'm really happy that Anita LeBrun's campaigned for that.
1: No, it sounds like Anita.
0: Lavrino
1: or something.
2: And the changes come just in time for Jarch to be eligible to move in next year.
0: Yeah, sorry. You'll be of age then.
1: I beg your pardon? Oh, yeah, you young whippersnappers wouldn't get it.
2: Cowabunga.
1: Cowabunga.
0: Shaka bra.
2: Shaka bra.
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7: Well, it is indeed. My mate.
8: Huh?
7: My mate.
8: Hang on.
7: In the news.
8: Let me scoop myself in.
7: Barnaby.
8: Yeah, I've seen it, mate.
7: Who so he's from where I'm from.
8: Is he from Walker?
7: Yeah, well, I think he grew up in Woolbrook, I'm pretty sure, but he's from our area.
8: Okay.
7: So we see him at the footy occasionally back home and, you know, at the races, that sort of stuff. But he's making the rounds online, isn't he? Because he was mid-interview. Something happened. I believe we've got a little bit of audio.
9: We do.
5: Sit down!
10: Sorry. It's a dog.
8: Wait, so no lead up to it at all?
9: That's just sort of an out of context version of what went down.
7: He was
8: so funny.
7: That what you just heard interrupted his interview with Sarah Ferguson multiple time on last night's 7:30 report on the ABC. So he's there to yarn. Obviously, he's got an unruly, I'm assuming, Kelpie. And this is the thing. I was sitting at home in bed writing a couple of jokes for the pod.
8: Shit.
7: And I see the I see the my sort of group chats going off, sort of.
8: Oh, you check them, do you?
7: Wow. Just not the ones you're in. And like with my mates and stuff.
8: Yeah, good. Nice work, mate.
7: Anyway, they're like, everyone's going, you can't believe this. Have a go at this. This is insane. I go, what has he done? I click on it and it's just telling a dog to sit down.
8: No, but it's, I get that because you're from a farm, but it's more the whole thing. He's like live on TV, you know, prim and proper or whatever, and then just sit down.
7: I think
8: like the change of emotion, I was pissing my pants.
7: Louisa, I think honestly, it's because I'm so accustomed to the abrupt change of emotion of a farmer doing that

0: take their young kids to. It was a pretty calm beach, and you couldn't walk this dog on bin night. He had to piss on everything. And just walking back to the car, and there was a, I guess you called a mum sitting on the ground, and he walked up and pissed on her back, and I thought it was going over to go, hey, you can't do that, and then realise that would sort of tip her off. So
1: yeah,
0: I just sort of tiptoed past, and she didn't notice. So,
1: no way.
0: Yeah, and we just kept going, got in the car, and I couldn't rouse on him. But
2: Pete, she's going to get home and go, what's that smell? My jumper stinks.
0: Yeah, it was at the end of the walk. He's virtually shooting dust by the end of
1: it. Yeah, that's so right. So you didn't need to give him one of these.
0: No.
3: It's a dog.
1: Thanks, Pete. George, talk to us. What did your naughty little dog do?
4: Hey, guys, how are we?
1: Good, mate.
2: Thanks,
1: how you going?
2: George, you?
4: Good. Well, you know your savnats, the ones that take you out the bush, that charts all the uncharted tracks and stuff like that?
1: Yep.
4: Yeah, the really expensive ones, that $900?
1: Yep.
4: Brought myself one of them, brand spanking new. The next day the dog chewed it up.
2: Oh, that's a naughty,
3: it's a dog.
2: Naughty little dog.
1: Mate.
2: The worst is when they chew something expensive.
1: Mate.
4: So, on a side note, I've got a used Savnat for sale.

0: that we wanted this to be a real service.
1: Mm.
0: Basically, where if you've seen the movie Dirty Work with Norm Macdonald,
2: have seen Dirty Dancing.
0: Okay, now we're cooking with gas.
2: Hey, come over here. Let's do that dance move.
0: So basically, if you could, a service where you could call, say, a boss, an employer, really give it to them, let them know what you think of them, but it's completely anonymous. So your anonymity is the held to the highest regard.
2: It's done by the bloke who does it online.
0: Correct. So he does it for the person. It's like a service. Mm. Call the boss, rinse him, no one ever knows.
1: Mm. We thought we could better bring this to life.
0: We thought we could bring it to life. We have the platform where we could bring this to life.
2: So we have an anonymous employee on the line.
0: We do indeed.
1: We've decoded his voice as well. So complete anonymity.
2: Yeah, he can't be caught. And we want to hear about his boss. Hello, Anon.
0: Hey, Anon.
3: Hello, how are you?
0: Very well. How are you going, mate?
3: Yeah, pretty good, thanks.
2: Good. You sound like you've got a deep voice. You could really get into voice work or something.
0: Yeah, you could. You really could. Now
1: that's
0: listen.
1: That's the voice decoder.
2: Oh.
0: Now listen up. Tell us, mate. Tell us your gripe. Tell us about your boss. Tell us what you need us for.
3: Well, I find that my boss, there's a lot more people that think this rather than me as well. He's very double standish. So he likes to have things and nobody else can, and he makes everybody aware of that.
0: Okay.
2: Okay.
3: Yeah.
0: So a bit of single child syndrome. So is it like is it something along the lines of he's happy with something one day, you can make a joke, do something one day, you say the same thing the next day, next thing you know you get in hiding.
3: Well, yeah, that's another level as well there, because good morning, how are you? Other mornings it's, no, I'm staying in my office, I'm not going to talk to you.
0: Okay.
3: Just avoid it, so yeah.
2: Hate when you don't know where you stand with someone, you don't know what you're going to get each day.
0: Can I be honest? It just makes a workplace
2: toxic.
0: But like it generates a level of anxiety because you're like, I don't know whether I'm getting happy, Larry, or cranky Carl.
2: Yeah.
0: Now those are no way names.
2: No, it's an on here.
0: And so this is a general consensus throughout the workplace. This isn't your just sort of your gripe with him. It's not an individual gripe. It's a bit of a consensus with you and the people that you work with.
3: Exactly.
0: So what would you like to say? What would you like us to sort of say?
2: That's what I was wondering. So we're going to call him next.
0: Yeah, we are.
3: Maybe I want him why is it that it's okay for, you know, you can borrow this and you can borrow that from the work, but nobody else can.
0: Have you got a specific instance?
2: No, we don't want too specific. Well,
0: not too specific, but just like, did he take a stapler home?
3: Well, no. Well, where I work, they can also borrow tools. You used to be able to borrow tools, whether it might be gardening tools or we have a work truck that they borrow as well.
0: Yep.
3: Yeah, but then that just ceased. And now it's just pretty much he can borrow all the tools and everything.
2: Double standards to a T.
0: Double standards.
2: Okay, I've written down a few things
0: here. I think we've got enough.
2: I think we'll just sort of, you know, call him, pass on the complaints, and hopefully he takes it on board. We shall find out.
0: Let's see, mate.
2: All right, we're going to call him next. Thanks, Anon.
0: Hey, Anon, just know this. We're here for you, mate.
3: All right, bye.
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1: It is Lou and Judge on Triple M for your Chewbacca Tuesday.
0: It is indeed. Now, we're calling a boss based upon employee feedback. We're generating a service where we call and feedback to bosses, so it keeps it anonymous. No one gets in trouble. Now, we had the boss teed up.
2: Oh, yeah, we did.
0: During the break, right?
2: We wanted to do it during the song.
0: During the song. And we had him teed up and we had him G'd up.
2: So we had to call, like, he's so important. We had to go through the receptionist to him.
0: And we got put through to him. And look, not a happy chappy.
2: Not happy at all, Jack.
0: So I thought what we would do instead, Louisa, let's reenact what just happened.
1: Let's do it. Okay. When a little something like this.
2: Hello.
0: G'day, mate. How are you?
2: Good, thanks.
0: Yeah, it's Jarch here, mate. Listen, we provide a service for employees to employers where we basically just feed back, you know, some of the things that they are critical of you and your style. We'd love to have a chat to you about it. Just run through a couple of things.
2: Thanks, Jarch.

0: look, mate, thank you for the call, but not interested. Not interested in your service, sorry, mate.
1: No, mate, it's just your employees that wanted
0: hung
1: to...
0: Hung up. Not happy, was he?
1: What, not happy to hear feedback from employees?
0: Didn't even acknowledge didn't I was here either.
1: Didn't acknowledge the only female in the team. Sexist. Interesting. Very interesting.
0: Not, what did he say? Not very keen to hear it.
1: Didn't want to know about it. This was feedback from his own employees, yet not interested.
0: Do you reckon he does one of those questionnaires? You know, they send them out and it's like, how do you feel about the workplace?
1: Louisa, I can only assume he's out wherever he works, rinsing his employees based on that interaction, screaming at them, who did this? Not how to act and on. That's not how to be a boss.
0: God, I was scared for that, but seeing that, and on and on and on. And on and on and on he went.
1: Yeah, that's
2: very good.
1: Well, he didn't. It was very succinct.
0: It was.
1: He hung up pretty quick.
0: I mean, he went on and on and on to his employees.
1: Okay. Right, so we didn't really get to give him the feedback. I think, you know what, as a learning curve, I'm not going to tell him what it's about. I'm going to say, your employees have told me, mate, that you're double standards. You've done this, you've done that, and give them the feedback.
0: Straight away.
2: Straight up.
1: Because when I said, I gave him the chance to hang up.
0: Yes, you're right. But this is a learning curve for us, Jack. We're still new bosses as well.
1: Yeah, but I wanted to give it to him.
0: Hey, hey, hey, I might have to come and give it to you if you don't stop with that attitude.
1: Sorry.
0: I mean, like, give you the feedback, the complaints.
1: All right. Let's
2: get out of this. Yeah. Lou and Judge and Triple M, we'll check the Insta next.
3: Your early afternoon upstart.
4: Ready, ready to start. Ready for Lou and Judge.
3: This is Triple M's early drive home with Lou and Judge.
2: It's Lou and Judge on Triple M, and it is the saddest time of the day.
0: The end of the tube, back at you. Wow, I thought it was Wednesday.
1: Yeah, mate.
0: It's tomorrow. I'll be humping around.
1: No, you won't.
0: I will.
1: Oh, that's thrust Thursday. Tomorrow, you'll just be... showing respect to Winston.
0: Yeah, and you're allowed to hump around on hump Wednesday.
2: Didn't we give you thrust Thursday so you'd stop humping around on Wednesday?
1: Yeah, that's why you've got your day.
0: I've decided against it. Well, I've got some DMs here. When did your coworker shock you? Remember we had that bloke called up about putting his balls in the coffee cup?
1: Correct.
0: Can I say that?
1: Yeah, you can. Absolutely.
0: Okay. Someone said, I'd hate to know how many people have jingled their jangles in my coffee mug over the years.
1: Now, is that coming from a naughty boss, a boss that knows they're naughty and that they've annoyed their subordinates, so now they think they've got a bunch of cock fee?
0: I think
1: it's fine.
0: Pushing it a bit today, Jack.
1: Right, that's fine.
0: Someone said, love watching Lou's facial expressions as she's trying to figure out where the story is going. Sometimes it's better than the story.
2: Yeah.
0: Because I think I go,
1: okay.
0: You know, well, yeah. I'm listening. I'm intrigued.
1: You're an intent
0: endearing. I worked in an office with the same receptionist for 7 years. I recently found out she hooked up with an A-list celebrity and her son is an Olympian. It's always the quiet ones.
1: Interesting. I wonder if the A-list celebrity is the father of said Olympian.
0: Now you're turning it into a real scandal.
1: I'm scandalous.
0: Hey, Netflix, there's your new series.
1: Yeah. Get the violins ready for the intro, kids. We got a doco we want to create. Yeah.
2: if you haven't seen the video and you want to see some of Lou's facial expressions, at Lou and Josh on Insta.
1: Is that what's that, an Instagram page or something?
0: Shut up.
1: All right. See you tomorrow.
2: Yeah.
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1: In an ideal world, Marcus would have benched 100 kgs without raising a sweat, then boasted about it on his socials. But this is the real world, where 60 kgs pinned him under the bar, a predicament that did get posted on someone else's socials. Fortunately for Marcus, his recovery began with Youfoods Fueled American Barbecue Chicken, which has a massive 41 grams of protein to boast about. 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
1: This is Triple M Breakfast with Marto, Margo and Dan. Brisbane S.
2: Good morning. I'm Alex. I'm a producer on Triple M Breakfast with Marto, Margo and Dan. I get in an hour early to warm up the studio for Marto, Margo and Dan. It gives them an extra hour of sleep in. So that's how I look after them. This is how they look after me.
3: When did we turn on each other? We're giving Alex shit. Hey, what's happening?
4: Yeah, actually.
3: Triple M.
4: You suck, Alex.
3: That's yeah. Better.
2: Sick, guys. Thanks for that one. Thanks for making my job so fun and enjoyable. Let's get to some of my favourite moments from yesterday's show.
3: Kirsty in Narangba, 133-53 is the number. We love when people just call up, get involved whenever you want. Kirsty, what do you got to say here about this many children?
5: Yeah, I was just ringing to say my mum's actually one of 17 kids. No, there are no twins or triplets or anything like that. Wow. But it is all one marriage, one set of parents, and 9 boys and 8 girls. So they got it pretty even.
4: How is your grandma, Kirsty?
6: Did you ever meet her?
5: Yes, I did, yes.
4: Oh, no, she would be a phenomenal woman.
3: She would not tolerate any misbehaving at all, right? She would just be so clinical.
5: I know, right? But
6: how was Christmas?
5: Yeah, it's amazing.
6: What was Christmas like?
3: Expensive.
5: Like we have a lot of firsts. Like we're like 190 something firsts. Like cousins, second cousins as well.
6: Wow.
5: So my dad's an only child, so it's all on one side of the family.
6: Your dad is an only child.
4: Pretty overwhelming. You now know where the saying "children are to be seen and not heard" that comes from Kirsty's grandmother's family.
7: Hey, tradies, need steel for your job? 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

0: Australian than teaching kids to hunt and shoot outside. This is brilliant. Bob Catter has renewed his calls, throwing his support behind a push to get kids off screens and outside and start shooting recreationally. This is a man who knows what he's talking about. Because also, I also think they should start bringing in TABs into primary schools. If I was to join with Bob, shooting... Well, didn't he have a...
1: There is a fishing party, fishing and hunting party.
0: And shooting and everything else. Have you got the... Didn't we have the ad for it?
2: Well, there's that time you couldn't remember what BCF stood for and you just said...
0: Rooting, shooting, fighting, it's RSF and fun. Anyway, so Bob's saying, like, it teaches them all sorts of things, how to look after an instrument and how to look after your gun. You have to clean it all the time and be responsible.
2: This is my rifle. This is my gun. This is for shooting. This is for fun.
1: I didn't realise in Queensland children can currently hold a minor weapons licence from the age of 11. I didn't realise that was a thing.
0: I didn't know that either.
2: Actually, pretty applicable where Bob lives, like in regional Queensland.
0: Not shoot crocodiles.
2: I don't know about kids in Toowong going to school this morning. I don't know how much they're going to need a gun.
0: Maybe when you live in a regional area, you should.
2: And you know what the issue is in a regional area, Margo? You know, sometimes you just end up with a gun.
3: I wanted to buy a pair of sporting socks
1: on
3: a holiday at the Gold Coast. And they had AK-47 rifles there. I bought an AK-47 rifle.
0: See, that's
3: 350 rounds of ammunition instead of buying my sports socks.
0: What would your kids prefer? I'm going to go, Mum's going to get you some socks. Oh, Mum, can you pick me up two guns as well?
1: I actually bought two guns on the Gold Coast, like Bob did, AK-47s, except they were gel blasters.
2: I'm pretty sure that's what Bob bought too. Bob doesn't understand. He doesn't have a real gun.
3: Don't say that.
0: No, Bob. We'd have a lot less pigs.
2: Bob, it's a gel blaster.
1: Dingoes.
2: You know it.
1: Sharks.
3: That irritates
1: me. Well, everything that Bob's called for a culling of.
0: Start shooting.
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5: 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And the Triple M traffic starts with Brisbane's biggest delays. Queen Street, northbound at Alice Street, Goodna, Mount Lindsay Highway, northbound at Greenborough, Boronia Heights, and a building fire, Logan Road, northbound at Stegman Road through Underwood with three trucks attending. 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

0: Thank you, Fonzie. It's Triple M. Light sprinkles from now until midday all over Brizzy. Top of 23 degrees, 14 degrees right now in Fitzgibbon. This is the training wheels hour of Triple M Breakfast.
1: He does a little show before ours as well. So some of those catchphrases.
2: Don't say little show. Don't reduce him to
3: that. It's only an hour.
1: Just a little training wheel show.
0: Yeah. I'm here to make Marto, Margo and Dan look good, essentially. And in true Triple M fashion, yesterday they paid tribute to Darren Hinch by bringing up his most famous shag.
3: I see big news yesterday. State funeral down in Victoria. He was enormous in Victoria. He was enormous on talkback radio. I'm talking about Darren Hinch. Darren Hinch.
2: I'm Darren Hinch.
3: So he was
2: he 60 Minutes?
3: No, he was on Channel 7 used to have a Against the Current Affair. They had Today Tonight. And he was, for about 8 years, he was their current affair guy.
1: Yeah. Was he That's Life?
3: That isn't life because he's dead now. And he lived until 82. He planned his own funeral.
2: Cancer? So,
3: he had his liver replaced, Margo, I'm going to say 20 years ago.

0: And about 10 years after he had his liver replaced, he ended up in the Senate at the age of 72.
1: Oh, God.
0: He was quite...
1: What a life.
0: Sounded amazing. He sounded like a bit of a bully. He sort of was... He was talkback. Oh. So he was talkback radio. He was the king of talkback in Melbourne for years and years.
2: Went to jail for a while, right?
1: What did he go to jail for?
0: Because he hated and he was molested as a kid and he hated sex predators, pedophiles. Yeah, so he was
1: Everybody should hate them.
0: You're not supposed to say their names.
1: Oh, I remember
0: so
1: that,
0: he kept saying it. He ended up 50 nights at some stage he spent in jail.
2: It's a pretty brave battle because he stood by what he said. So he disagreed
1: name
2: with
1: them.
2: The law and he
1: is
2: named
1: what
2: them, right? So he went to jail for it.
0: So you go, what sort of name is Darren? Darryn. Well, he's a Kiwi, so they must have heard an Australian say Darren one day, and he said, "I want to." And his parents must have said,
1: "Maybe his name is Darren, and Darren. He's just been pronouncing it in a Kiwi accent."
2: No, they told the person in the birthing suite Darren, but their accent is Darren, so they wrote and Darren.
0: So his last name should be Hinch, but it's probably Hunch.
2: Darren Hunch.
0: All right, so Darren Hunch died. Okay, didn't he love a chick? Five wives, Margot. Five
1: as many as Dobbo.
0: And that's why he had to, like, Dobbo, he has to keep on working forever.
1: Three Dobbo's had. So Richard Wilkins, five.
0: The third one. Has Richard Wilkins or five?
1: I think so.
0: Jesus.
1: Or is that...
2: Stop speculating.
1: What's the guy with the hair?
2: The guy with the hair.
1: Roger Stewart.
2: Has your brain died? Can we have a dual funeral?
1: That's every day.
2: Darren and your brain?
1: Roger Stewart, he had five wives.
0: Back to Darren Hunch.
2: That's for Margot's brain.
0: So his third wife, Jackie Weaver. Do you remember when she was on Yellowstone?
1: Yes.
0: Oh, that was it, Yellowstone?
1: Yeah, Yellowstone.
0: Okay. So Jackie Weaver.
1: Little blonde actress.
0: She couldn't be bothered coming to the funeral because she was filming something over in WA. So she just zoomed it in.
1: What number wife was she?
0: She was number three of five.
3: I want to start by acknowledging sincerely and warmly all the women that Darren loved. And who loved him in return.
0: Sorry.
1: What a way to start.
0: I cut off the end where it said, I haven't got time to name them all individually.
1: There's only five of them, Jackie, and you're one of them.
2: Is she doing gear at the funeral? That's great.
1: What a drive-by.
2: Well done.
1: He's not here to defend himself.
2: That's funny from her.
0: Now, listen.
1: Should he have appreciated that? Like, was he giggling?
0: Well, he pre-planned it. He probably told her what she...
1: Say
0: whatever you want to say. I tell you what, chasing justice and working on talkback... Thirsty work.
4: At one stage, he drank 6 bottles of wine a day. Liver cancer led him to a life-saving transplant.
0: The bastard lived till 82, drinking 6 bottles of wine a day.
1: So better up your stakes, Marto.
2: There's hope for you yet.
0: You're only at five bottles.
2: Rookie numbers.
1: Right. Darren would say to your dry July... Coward.
0: I've now been sober. No, it's 8 days in total in July.
2: Not consecutive. Right. And it's also the 21st.
1: The 21st of July.
0: All right. Now listen. So he apparently
1: 6 bottles of wine. That's a lot.
0: So his newsreader our newsreaders see a lot of what goes on in the background. So this newsreader for years at 3AW down in Melbourne, he stood up and he said, I'll tell you a bloody story. One day he interviewed Bette Midler.
5: Darren and Bette Midler engaged in a bit of horizontal romper. After that interview.
1: Bette Midler.
0: What was it?
5: A bit of horizontal romper.
0: A horizontal
1: romper. He was the wind beneath her wings.
2: This whole time it's been Darren Hunch.
1: That's her hero.
0: He kept drinking after he got the new liver. So his liver surgeon was there too.
1: Disrespectful.
0: The liver transplant surgeon said he was amazing.
2: He went through 5 wives. How many liver transplant surgeons he goes, I give up.
0: 3.5.
2: I can't do it anymore.
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0: 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Visit a King Living showroom today. Got to crash Murray, Gateway northbound at the Port of Brisbane. Got to crash Milton, Milton Road inbound after Croom Street. And two breakdowns, Logan Motorway westbound around Paradise Road, Larapinta. 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

0: fire breaking down, and pressure on global oil supplies could get worse if Houthi rebels follow through on plans to form a blockade in the Red Sea. An education and awareness program is being launched to help Aussies understand how to support their loved ones going through a miscarriage or early pregnancy loss. An estimated 1 in 4 pregnancies in Australia end in miscarriage. And the GoFundMe, organised for the Aussie mum who's given birth to extremely rare quadruplets, has now reached over $76,000.
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0: A big night at the NRL judiciary. Tigers star Latu Fainu has been hit with a 3-match ban after being found guilty of dangerous contact. In some good news for the club, Adam Dewey is free to play this weekend, while a blow to South Sydney's finals hopes with David Fifita banned for 2 games. And Anthony Seibold is being targeted by the PNG Chiefs. The former Manly coach has reportedly been offered a senior assistant coaching job at the expansion club.
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4: Good morning. We're looking at the Comm game starting on Friday, which is the same day that Triple M Breakfast has Brisbane Lions captain Harris Andrews on the show.
5: Put your mains up, put your mains up. 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
4: And if you're looking for something to do on the weekend, well, we are the only place in town to win your tickets to, I think it's a sold-out game at the Gabba, 1 o'clock on Sunday afternoon. Harris will be bringing in some extra tickets with him on Friday morning. It's Triple M.
6: A mate of ours did a job.
7: Yeah.
6: And the person that they did it for thought he was going to do it for free and he ended up charging them. And they were like, oh, bro, I thought you were going to do it for free, you know, like mates rates.
7: Inspirational.
6: And he goes, that is mates rates. That's a discounted price on what I'd normally charge, but I'm not doing it for free.
7: Adam, see, there's the solution. Just charge them in retrospect.
4: How you going?
7: What's happened to you there, mate?
8: Well, I'm going to be getting into my inheritance. I've done work for my parents over the years, kitchens, decks, carports, you name it.

0: Face, I get it all right. I know that it's
1: don't
0: a junk
1: just
0: head.
1: Use my name for you and put face instead of head.
0: Done the head face. I get it. It's going to be a junket, okay? But just tell your boss it's a work trip. You're upskilling. That's how you're going to get the time off. TripleM.com.au. Marto will be giving a seminar, and you know we've got secret microphones everywhere, Margo. They were rolling in Doomben Heights yesterday. That is Marto's apartment overlooking Doomben and Eagle Farm.
2: He's always decided. The first one here, isn't he? So he's always well prepared for the show. Well researched. He watch the news, he reads
1: like
2: the Australian.
1: Where this is going.
2: He's always well prepared. And it's good to see that you've, you know, been prepared for our trip next Thursday.
0: Shall we? Let's have a listen. Righto, work trip, eh? Kath, have you seen me laptop?
3: You threw it out years ago.
0: Oh, shit. That's right. Oh, I mean, I guess that's good news. I don't have to learn what a Microsoft is. Let's do it the old school way. Here's what I used at school, a slate. Now, I just need a topic. Maybe I could do a workshop on the best gout medication. Oh, I got it. A seminar on the mathematics behind crafting a quaddy. Oh, actually, what about a tutorial on the damage that vaping does to your lungs? And I could actually bring a guest speaker. Brian from the Siggy Pack. Come in here, mate.
4: Yes, Marto.
0: Brian, I need you. I've got a special project. Are you still smoking bungers or have you moved on to vaping?
4: I know you any blues for me, Marto.
0: Let's do an experiment. Try this vape for me. Big suck. Big suck. Come on. Big suck. Get it all in there. Right back.
4: What flavour is that?
0: Raspberry, I think that one is.
4: Oh, no. I'm allergic.
0: Oh, no, Brian. Shit, Brian. No, Brian. Well, we got an extra seat on the ferry now to go to Stratty.
1: Is there something wrong with you?
0: Well, you listen to the Queen in the background.
1: No, that's mental.
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6: 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On the Triple M traffic starts for Brisbane's biggest delays, Bruce Highway southbound, North Lakes and Mango Hill, Pacific Motorway inbound through Tarragindi, Ipswich Motorway inbound through Riverview, M1 northbound, Logan Home and Slacks Creek. 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

0: Good times, greatest hits. It's Brisbane's Triple M, and Brian Adams is coming to town. If you want to be out there at Boondall when he's here next year, well, Mato, Mugo and Dan have your tickets coming up at 6.05, just after the 6 o'clock news, and then at 8.05.
1: There's cash here. Here, there's cash.
0: $150 cash could be yours when Mato, Mugo and Dan play Triple M's. You can't say that.
2: 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Guess the words right and the loot is yours. Triple M breakfast.
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4: 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Sonia in Regent's Park. Mato is going to read the words for you, pal. You ready to go?
5: Ready to go. Thanks, Mato.
6: Sonia, don't say thanks until we're done here. Here we go.
4: Five words.
6: We'll get this. Seconds.
4: You can pass if you need, Sonia. No rhyming, no spelling, no part of the word. Greg, go.
6: Sonia, you know when you feel sorry for someone, it means you've got great what for them?
5: Empathy.
6: No, the other one.
5: Sympathy.
6: Yes. Two-thirds or one-eighth or three-quarters are example of what?
5: Measurements?
6: No, what, two-thirds or, seven-eighths?
5: In maths.
6: What do you call them?
5: Fractions.
6: Yes. You use your what to come up with creative ideas. I'm going to use my...
5: imagination.
6: Yeah.
7: Very good.
6: And the leader of armies, like he's above a colonel and a sergeant, what are they called? The boss of the army. It's something electric. It's an electrical brand too.
7: Or pants.
8: Or you know when you buy a ticket and it's what admission.
4: Yeah,
8: it's just the basic one.
5: General?
6: Yes.
4: Yeah, one more.
6: What was the man of steel, the man who didn't like kryptonite, what's his
5: Superman.
6: First name? Yeah, so take the first bit of that and hold on. Woo-woo-woo. Take that. Yeah, and the creature that can sting you, that loves honey, makes honey. What's that called?
5: Bee.
6: Yeah, put those two together. Super bee.
4: Superb is the word.
5: Superb.
4: Let's count. Superb, super bee.
6: Yeah, you sound nice. Good on you, son.
4: You won. Well done, mate.
8: It's because she used her manners early and she said, thank you, Mato.
6: Yes, that's true.
5: Yes.
8: He fell for it.
4: Super bee. Technically, as I read it now, superb is super bee. It's worth $150, Sonia. Good on you, pal.
5: That's so funny. Thank you, everyone.
6: Oh, you are welcome.
4: Now, I feel for Alicia and Logan Ohm, who's starfishing. Let's use her tomorrow, okay? She can have her chance. Tomorrow, because we roached her a little bit there because it was right on the borderline. Alicia, are you happy? You can play tomorrow, pal.
9: Yes, that's fine.
6: Or is she not happy?
8: Were you happy with the Super Lucky. B or Superb, Alicia, or would you have...
9: Superb. No, yeah, I would have gone Super B.
8: Yeah. Mm. See, I think it was your clue giving. So we'll give it to Sonia. Alicia can have a go tomorrow.
4: Right, mate.
8: You're with me tomorrow, all right, Alicia?
9: Ooh. No worries.
4: Gee,
8: don't you dare.
4: What are you going to do overnight? Start mispronouncing words?
8: I'm going to start preparing now.
6: But you don't know the words.
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2: 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A car caught fire on Waratah Drive through Crestmead. Multi-vehicle crash on the Gateway northbound before the Port of Brisbane motorway through Murarrie has delays back to Rochdale. Car and bus nose-to-tail collision on Milton Road, inbound in the left lane after Cribb Street through Milton, and a breakdown on the Logan motorway westbound through Parkinson. 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
4: Morning, it's Maddie Larson with you. Two people have died in a house fire in Kingston. The man and woman were found inside the Adelaide Street home after it became fully engulfed around 3 yesterday afternoon, with 4 others managing to escape uninjured. An exclusion zone was set up for almost 2 hours, with locals told to stay indoors. A Brisbane mum who gave birth to rare quadruplets has been told a GoFundMe has been so successful she's ineligible for rental assistance. Over 70 grand has now been raised for the family that's grown to 10 who live in a 3-bedroom private rental on the north side. A

0: Broncos star Josiah Carapani has apologised after pleading guilty to drink driving, escaping with a $350 fine and his licence disqualified for 3 months. The winger speaking outside a Brisbane courthouse yesterday, saying he's very sorry for all his actions. The 24-year-old P-plater was caught speeding and drink driving at Brisbane South last month. And taxpayers forked out almost $50 million for Crisafulli government advertising last financial year.
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0: Adam Reynolds says the Cowboys coach might be trying to reignite rivalry ahead of the Broncos' clash against North Queensland this weekend. The skipper telling us that Todd Payton's comments saying everyone hates the Broncos north of Brisbane was a bit odd.
2: Found it a bit strange. You know, whether he's trying to reignite the rivalry there or not, I'm not too sure. I don't know the reason behind it, but no matter where we go, our support is amazing. Away games for us, you know, feel like home games.
0: And a big night at the NRL judiciary. Tigers star Latu Fanu has been

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1: As you pour your morning coffee and get ready to tackle

0: and I like that chat. You want a little bit of that fire. And we did that AFL versus NRL clubs, who's who in the league, like the Melbourne Demons, they're the Sydney Roosters, they're a little bit haughty-taughty, bring a cheese board to the footy. We realised, I think at the end of it, the Broncos are the Collingwood of the NRL, the biggest club, the richest club, and if you don't love them, you're hate them, and it's kind of fun to lean into.
1: Does everyone realise, and do the Broncos especially, half of this city loves the Broncos, but the reality is half of them don't.
0: You educated me on that. Broncos. When they first came into the New South Wales Rugby League, they ripped all the good players out of the local league, the Valley Diards, etc.
1: I was a lifetime, I'd had my club here in Brisbane, Wes, and then I was a Roosters fan because that's you had to pick a Sydney team. And I don't like the Roosters now, but that's what a lot of people are still... That's why you get so many people to Parramatta games. So many people followed Para in the early 80s because they were winners. And then the Broncos came along, all these people going, oh, I don't want to support the Bronx anyway.
0: It's good. It's good from Toddy Payton. It's good from the Dolphins.
2: It creates a bit of competition.
0: Lean into it as well.
2: A rivalry.
1: I think Todd Payton knows that the Dolphins...

0: Triple M. Good times, greatest hits. Marto, Margo, Dan with you.
1: There's cash here.
0: Yeah.
1: Here, there's cash.
0: We're doing a bit of cash. Thanks to Alinta Energy, $150. Ooh. Yeah, it's probably better than just say cash from now on. $150's all right.
2: $150's all right.
0: Yeah, don't look a gift horse
2: in
0: the mouth.
2: If I had $150 in my wallet, I'd feel rich at the moment.
0: But it's just annoying because we do that, then we go into Moneybags Mitch. Oh, $50,000 no repeat work. Mitch is getting all the big money.
2: Every little bit counts and adds up, all right? You've got more of a chance to win $150 with us every day than maybe $50,000.
0: That's loser talk. That's why Mitch gets the $50, because you just settle for the $150. Corey's trained you well. Has he got you on a budget recently?
2: Well, he's trying still.
3: But if you do $150 every day, he'll be a rich man.
0: Good perspective, Greg.
4: Fire Triple M breakfast. Remember Wednesday.
0: We fired up the dial-up
3: remember
0: modem.
3: Remember Wednesday.
2: You made a special request for a new opener, and they have delivered.
0: There's me modem in there. Oh, is this the Jurassic Park music?
2: Oh, in honour of Sam Neill, valet.
3: Oh.
0: Diana in Kippering, who's playing for you? Margo's playing for you. Make a noise for him, mate. Make a dial-up modem noise.
2: It's not Princess Diana in honour of Remember Wednesday.
0: Princess Diana question here. There is. Diana, go.
5: I'm here.
2: Was it the Queen, Diana?
5: Roll with the punches.
0: That is the name of Bryan Adams' tour.
3: She wants them back. But well, is it some Bryan Adams tickets? No.
2: You're not playing for... Oh, you are? I thought we were playing for cash.
0: Oh, that's later.
2: Oh,
0: good. Do you understand anything I say, dude?

0: Yeah.
1: Whoa, are you on drugs? Are we playing for cash or Bryan Adams tickets?
0: I am on drugs, but I'm on drugs every day.
2: Why are you talking about Alinta giving us $150?
0: There's cash later on the show.
2: Oh, yeah. So what's the prize now?
0: Bryan Adams tickets.
1: Listen, mate, hold on, let's sort something
0: really
1: out. When Margo and I can't follow what you're saying, how do you expect everyone driving
2: into... No, don't include me. When you can't follow, but that's saying
1: something. Did you think we were giving
2: away
1: $150?
2: I'm generally...
0: I don't want to bring the tape up, but I said later on the show there's cash. Yeah, and I looked over at you two. You were staring into the abyss, wondering when does 9 a.m. get here? Raphael and Belbert Park, Marta off Flavio. We Member Wednesday.
2: What? Okay.
0: Let's talk Kim Jong-il, who's the father of Kim Jong-un, amazing golfer.
3: His most incredible achievement might be scoring 38 under par on his first ever round of golf, including 11 holes in one.
0: Oh, man. And if a journo didn't report that... That journo wasn't alive for much long. 11 holes in one. So Kim Jong-un passed away very sadly, and Kim Jong-un took over.
1: The greatest golfer of the world.
4: So
0: What year?
4: So
0: what year did Kim Jong-un...
2: All the sound effects today happening over there.
1: Well, when he died. Rafa, can I ask Rafa? Rafa, what year do you reckon he died?
5: Oh, mate, God.
0: Thanks, Rafa.
2: Is this out of Frozen? Is that Olaf?
0: No, that's Kim Jong-un singing when his dad died.
2: No.
0: Yeah, it's from the...
1: 2011.
0: It's from the South Park Boys movie.
2: Kim Jong-il died in 2016.
0: All right. It's the same movie, Margo, this is from. Team America. Yeah. 16, you reckon?
2: I'm pretty sure that's Olaf from Frozen.
0: No, that's Kim Jong-un singing about how he's lonely. Can you stop doubting my sound effects, please?
4: So
0: you said 16, Marto, what did you say?
1: 2011.
0: 2011 is bang on, sir.
2: Oh,
0: crushed it.
2: Wow.
0: Another wonderful sound effect here to do with the Nutty Professor. This is question two. Marto can win it. Margo, stay in it. Bryan Adams tickets on the line. The Nutty Professor. Do you remember this movie?
2: Yeah, with Eddie Murphy. Right. He played every single character.
6: I'm thinking about getting me an appointment and go down and get my colon cleansed thoroughly.
7: You want your colon cleansed?
2: I clean
7: my
2: colon.
7: Clean my... Yeah, nah, my colon is clean. I'm talking squeaky clean.
1: Wow, be right up your alley, Dan. Fart joke.
2: It's actually a really funny scene. I clear my colon.
0: Like I was acting it out of it.
1: What do you mean?
2: It was the one movie Corey made me watch when we first started dating.
0: What year?
1: Okay, when they first started dating. This could be a hint.
2: Too echoey.
1: You got to go first.
2: Well, Corey and I started dating in 2003, so it's before then.
0: Mm-hmm.
1: Is? I'll need an answer.
2: 1998.
1: Oh. Oh.
0: I won't make any noises.
2: Well, you just did.
1: Hold on. I'll go 97.
0: Yep, correct way, 1996.
2: Oh, yeah.
0: Boom, Raphael, after Rapper. All that, you're going to Bryan Adams, pal.
1: Whoa.
0: What a mess.
8: Woohoo. Thank you very much.
1: Yeah, thank God.
2: Are you going to be taking your mates with you? Donatello, Michelangelo? That's a Ninja Turtle reference.
1: Yeah. Oh, Ninja Turtle joke. No one got it. That's good.
0: Bryan Adams, roll with the punches. Brisbane NZ, Monday, March 1, 2027. Holy shit.
2: I don't watch movies, but I know Raphael was out of the Ninja Turtles, wasn't he?
0: He was
2: Raphael, it's not a common name. You don't hear many people with the name Raphael.
1: Rafa Nadal?
2: Is he Raphael, though? Is he Rafa?
1: Yeah.
9: Jeez. I like to play tennis.
1: It's been a shit start to the show.
0: Can't get worse, team. Hang tight. Cash coming up later. Okay,
2: how
0: 805.
2: Much?
0: 805 for the cash.
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11: 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Some of the cheapest unleaded is at Liberty Acacia Ridge at 165.5 and 7-Eleven Logan Village at 159.9. And some of the cheapest diesel is at Pearl Energy Deegan at 207.5. 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

0: repeat week. Every day, we'll repeat one song between 9 and 4. Just one. 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And Cherie from Newport knows what happens after that. It's Triple M's $50,000 one repeat week.
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0: Triple M Good Times, Greatest Hits, Marto, Margo, Dan, just clean up the confusion. Cash on the show at 8.05 this morning.
1: There's no cash here.
0: No.
2: Oh, there
1: here,
2: is cash.
1: There's no cash.
2: There is cash, Robbo. It's $50,000.
0: Yeah, that's with Mitch at 9 a.m.
2: Right.
0: Stop confusing things. 8.05, thanks to Alinta Energy.
1: There's cash here.
0: Yes, thank you, Robbo.
1: Here, there's cash.
0: We do have money on the show this morning. 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
4: Oh, classic Wednesday where there's not much sport on field, but of course, Josiah Carapani, the Broncos winger, he's offered us hope and he's offered us it's not a criminal offence. When you go to Holland Park Courthouse, it is really the POV courthouse of Brisbane, isn't it?
0: You want to be Roma Street?
4: Logan Road and whatever that other road, Marshall Road, is it?
0: Where would you prefer? Big Leagues is Roma Street, is it?
4: Oh, yeah, if you're going to go to court, go to a proper court. Like
2: Cleveland.
4: Logan or no,
2: Bean
4: Cleveland.
2: Lee.
4: No.
0: Caboolture.
4: Get into the city here and
2: Southport.
4: Front up with the big boys.
2: He's lucky he didn't go to Southport. Yeah. He would have got stabbed by an icy out the front.
4: Anyway, Josiah Carapani, yes, I know.
5: The P-plater pleading guilty to driving while intoxicated on the Pacific Motorway at McGregor last month. He blew 0.037 above the zero limit he was subject to. A court was told he miscalculated the morning after a boozy night with friends.
4: Miscalculated. I drove most of my life at 0.03, okay? Nearly every weekend I'd be ticking along at 0.03 and
2: I'm
4: a master.
2: But you're on your opens. You can. 0.05.
4: What 24-year-old is on his P's? What has gone on with this man's life? And I see he's a father of one. And I go, oh, well, okay. Why was he sleep? His wife and child are down in Sydney. So there's obviously a fracture because he needs to pick his friends a bit better.
2: Mm.
4: He went on the piss at someone's house and stayed there and then got up and drove.
2: I keep telling my kids that. Mm. One bad
4: decision. Choice
2: in friends can ruin your whole life.
4: Exactly. So there needs to be an intervention. So if somebody can look after him on weekends after the game. Remember in the Valley he got into that push and shove fight, etc.
0: I tell my kids, so they say, Dad, you're friends with Greg Martin. And I go, listen, you can tolerate one bad friend, one bad influence in
4: you
0: your life.
4: Just one?
0: Just one. Don't get too many more.
2: Suspended license, unregistered or uninsured vehicle.
5: But didn't record a conviction after Carapani's lawyer argued a criminal record would hurt his career.
4: He's a rugby league winger. A criminal record is not going to hurt his career. As long as he's scoring tries, he shall have a rugby
2: Might
4: league career.
2: Might actually bolster his career at this point.
4: Yeah, there was other offences that weren't dealt with yesterday at Holland Park. I don't know where they'll get dealt with. Can we... why is he 24 and still in his P?

0: He said, 133353, is there one listener? I'll give you a prize if you're a listener who's over 20.
1: Don't reward mediocrity. You'll give him a serve. Give him a spray.
0: It might not be a big prize, but there'll be a prize if you can tell us why you're over 24 with a why?
2: There's people who still don't have a license at all. They just don't want to drive or don't like to drive.
1: My mate from high school, Porry. I shout him out all the time. Porry, he's older than me. He's 42. No license.
0: No license.
1: Never had one.
0: All right. Sully, who used to be on the show as the comedian years ago, Greg Sullivan, he got his license at 33. He was driving, but he just didn't have a license.

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4: 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The tax man's almost here. 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Do not overpay him. 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Henry are the key to it all, because they help me pay less tax. They give me all the tools I need to get more money in my pocket sooner and a team of people to back me, so the tax man can take

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8: 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Multi-vehicle crash on the M1 northbound, blocking a lane before Foxwell Road through Coomera. A police incident has closed the Story Bridge northbound and the southbound right lane from Kemp Place through the valley. There's a few minor delays already. Breakdown on the east-west arterial southbound off-ramp coming from Southern Crossway at Eagle Farm. Car and bus collision, Milton Road, inbound left lane after Cribb Street through Milton. And a couple of breakdowns on the Logan Motorway westbound through Parkinson. What's for lunch? 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
10: Morning, it's Madeline Larson with you. A PSPA has been revoked after a tragic house fire in Brisbane South caused streets to shut down with locals told to stay indoors. The blaze broke out at a Kingston home around 3 p.m. yesterday, with sadly a man and woman dying at the scene. Four others managed to escape uninjured. Some experts are warning now that fighting between Iran and the US has resumed, the likelihood of a rate hike next month has increased. Aussies are also dealing with higher fuel prices in the wake of the fragile ceasefire breaking down. Brisbane's AirTrain paid zero income tax in the past 10 years, according to the Greens. The UK company behind the airport shuttle service, USS Axel, is able to set its own fares, meaning travellers don't get Queensland's 50-cent transport rate instead, setting us back around $23. Its deal with the state government prohibits any alternative public transport to Brizzy Airport until it returns to public hands in 2036. The CFMEU inquiry has been extended until December 2027. The state government announcing $95 million in funding, a year on from the beginning of the probe in

0: through the Queensland branch of the construction union. And France will ban social media for under 15 starting in September. It's the first European country to bar kids from apps like TikTok and Instagram.
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0: Josh Dunkley says fellow Lions co-captain Hugh McLuggage is close to being back at his best. The midfielder returned for Brisbane 2 weeks ago after injury interrupted his season. Dunk's not bothered by some lower numbers from Huey.
2: He's done a great job. It's obviously tough being injury interrupted and trying to manage all those different things, but we know Huey's best is not too far away, and I'm sure he does too.
0: And in NRL, Tiger star Latu Fanu has copped a 3-match ban at the judiciary overnight. Well, teammate Adam Doohy is free to play this weekend, having his high tackle charge downgraded, and South Sydney's David Fifita will miss 2 games.
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0: A possible shower in Brizzy today. We've got a top of 23 degrees, then clearing for a partly cloudy one tomorrow and 24 remaining fine into your weekend. And Triple M has slightly more than the most free Ecker tickets. Keep it locked to win on Brisbane's Triple M.
1: Marto, Margot and Dan on Triple M Breakfast. Brisbane
4: as the Dunny Dinghy. You might have seen this. It has gone viral. The floating toilet ship.
5: Someone broke the toilet.
4: We've got the bloke, Alex Craig is his name. He's going to be joining us on the show at 8:10 today. We also want to know the worst thing that's happened to you as an apprentice. 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
6: Well, just a few days ago, Spain lifted the trophy in the Soccer World Cup. And I think we've all seen the footage by now. And if you haven't, you can Google it, of Donald Trump standing up there with, what's his name, Fentino?
7: Gianni Infantino.
4: Ran across the stage to get to him to go, hey, brother.
6: You got to move.
4: You got to go.
7: Did you see them with the trophy? They both had a grip on the trophy before they handed it to the captain of Spain. And Infantino goes, no, this is my job. And Trump's going, but I'm the boss.
6: So Infantino and Trump are there shaking hands with Spanish players, reveling in their win, handing them their gold medals, placing them around their neck. There were a few Spanish players who refused to shake Donald's hand and refused to look him in the eye as they walked. They just grabbed their medal and walked past the stage. But as they went to lift the trophy and they go, oh, and they throw it up in the air, Donald Trump is standing very awkwardly to the left-hand side of the stage, to which Infantini's trying to pull him across. Get out of the shot, mate. Get out
4: There's
6: of the shot.
4: There's confetti cannons going off, Donald. You have to move.
6: And look, I understand that Donald Trump is not everybody's cup of tea. Well, I would like probably think most people's cup of tea. And I didn't understand

0: why the Spanish perhaps were so mad at him until I recently heard him say this.
1: I don't want anything to do with Spain. Cut off all trade with Spain, please, including visits. Okay, we don't want anything to do. Watch them come running back. Oh, they'll come running back. They're hopeless.
0: So apparently, he was quoted saying just the day before at a conference, Spain is a wasted cause. We don't want to do business with them anymore. I'd like to cut them off. It is a terrible partner in NATO. They don't participate. They don't pay. I don't want anything to do with Spain. Cut off all trade with Spain, please.
2: He must have been like me. I had a big crack on Argentina. He must have.

0: $12,000.
1: Is Trump the Dud Punt ambassador, is he? Triple M.
2: You might

0: Good times. Greatest hits, Marto, Margo, Dan. We're talking 8 days until we're upskilling on SeaLink over to Stratty.
1: Oh.
0: It's our work trip. If you want to be on it, you've got to get to triplem.com.au. Tell us what seminar you can hold to help us get better. Tell us what your favourite cocktail is.
1: Self-improvement. That would, that's all it is.
0: Yep, exactly. Maybe a couple knockoff drinks, maybe. Triplem.com.au, 8:40, the next invitation.
1: Not until we're finished done with the work.
0: Finished done. Are you finished already?
1: English.
2: He's a builder, that's why. I'm not sure English is their first language, but maybe maths is their first language. I want to talk about that, Marto, because our son, we've just signed off on the fact that he's going to start through grade 10 his apprenticeship as a builder. In his mind, he wants to be a professional football player and he will follow that pathway, but we strongly encourage him to do something else as a plan B. You never know what's going to happen. He might not be good enough. He might get injured. You never know what's in the future.
0: Hopefully he does.
2: But hopefully he does.
0: Build a bloody good backup career. We're not going to need less of them.
1: You've got to be something before you become a builder, like a carpenter. I had to become a carpenter. You've got to do your 4 years.
2: Yep.
1: A great thing.
2: So we've just signed off on him to do an apprenticeship. Amazing. He'll do
1: school's a waste of time. In the old days, he would have left school by now and he'd already be on site 5 days a week, but he's just going to do 1 day a week?
2: Yeah, so he'll do a week's what's it called, where you go and do work experience.
1: Yeah.
2: So you can do a week's work experience. The builder will say, yep, I'm happy with him. Wiley will say, yep, I enjoy that. That's

0: 133353, worst thing you're forced to do as an apprentice. Here's Glenn.
1: I was in my second year apprentice, and we got in this farmer's kid, and it was two bob short. He's helped me put away the lambs, and he goes, "Oh, what are those black dots near the tail?" And I said, "Oh, they're smart pills. We're going to pull them out, and we sell them. They're really expensive." And he goes, "Oh, yeah." He gives one a go, and he comes back 2 days later.
2: Hang on, he gives one a go. He ate
0: a
2: something off a sheep's
0: off a sheep's ass.
1: He ate the date out of the sheep's bum. 2 days later, after he's had about four of them, he goes, "They taste like sheep shit."
2: That's just bullying.
3: Well, that's because it is sheep shit. Okay.
2: But he's an idiot for eating them.
3: Clearly someone who needed smart pills because he wasn't very smart.
0: Apprenticeship is like doing a test. Are you tough enough to get through this?
3: Does that
0: 4 years
3: happen, though?
0: Life?
3: Like, I know the stripe paint and the left-handed hammer,
0: bullying.
3: La, la, la. But does that stuff still go on? Like, being an apprentice, you're on pretty rubbish money. What is it, like $15 an hour or something?
0: Completely rubbish money. It's a survival test. 133353, how did you survive some of the things that happened to you as an apprentice?
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5: 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Multi-vehicle crash on the M1 northbound, blocking a lane before Foxwell Road through Coomera. Delays are back to Helensvale. Breakdown on the Gateway northbound after Southern Crossway through Eagle Farm. The Story Bridge is reopened after an earlier police incident, and delays coming along the Gateway northbound from Currabee up to Tingalpa. 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

0: my dear. Triple M. Deny my dear. Good times, greatest hits, Margo Dan with you. 6:54 on your Wednesday morning. Little bit of rain about today, but should be over with fairly shortly, Marto. 23 the top, and then the next few days look pretty good rain-wise. Maybe a bit of cloud coming in, but not much.
1: Just talking about how proud we are. Margo's boy, Wiley, grade 10, starting a little school-based apprenticeship. All kids should be doing this. Too many kids are trying to go to university. It's just wasting the nation's resources.
2: Mm.
1: But it's not that easy. The 4 years of doing your apprenticeship is bloody tough. The first 2 years are shovels and brooms.
0: CBO, Chief Broom Officer.
1: Yep.
0: Just clean up those screws over the corner, mate.
1: Dig holes.
0: Tristan in Regent's Park says, I was an apprentice painter and the boys were always trying to get us with the old yellow Powerade trick.
2: What's that?
0: Is that piss in a bottle?
2: Oh.
1: No, that's... Yeah, anyway, yeah.
2: Or you'd open up your paint tin and find a surprise.
1: See, painters are notorious for doing poos in the empty paint cans and weeing in the Powerade bottle.
0: I've heard, Marto.
1: You want some of this?
0: Confirm or deny this, that if
1: that's hilarious. Laugh a minute.
0: If they don't like you as a client, they poo in the paint, mix it up, and then paint your walls with
1: it. Oh, I don't know where they use it.
2: Oh, and then you just got a constant smell of shit on your walls.
0: I don't know if it smells. I think it's just for them to know. My poo's in your house.
1: Keith in Narangba.
0: Confirm or deny that, painters.
1: Stop it.
0: I might have made that up.
1: Here's another painting one. This is an old Jag sort of thing. Margo, tell Wiley to head to Mitre 10 early and find out which aisles have the left-handed screwdrivers and the black and white paint so he's not wasting his boss's time.
0: Got it.
2: Surely they don't do that anymore. Productivity in the workplace. Bosses and now want people who are working, not wasting time. Like, you used to do that in the old days because nobody cared and it was funny.
1: Oh, I remember going to apprentice school at TAFE and they tell you,

0: Yeah, hey, listen, no more pranks. It's all over. Because one day someone, I think it was an apprentice mechanic, he bent over and they jammed a high-pressure air hose up his date.
1: What?
0: And it was colon problems, honestly. And they said, listen, no more pranks on work site.
2: That's not a prank. That's just physical violence.
0: Yes, I know.
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9: 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Multi-vehicle crash on the M1 northbound around Foxwell Road through Coomera. Delays are back to Helensvale. Breakdown on the Gateway northbound after Southern Crossway at Eagle Farm. Slow going on the Bruce Highway from North Lakes down towards Mango Hill. And delays on Gympie Road at Beams Road through Castle Line and down through Chermside as well. 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
11: Morning, it's Madeline Larson with you. Police are appealing for footage as investigations continue into a fatal house fire in Kingston. A crime scene has been set up on Adelaide Street after the blaze engulfed a home around 3 yesterday afternoon, with the bodies of a man and woman found inside while four others managed to escape. An exclusion zone has since been lifted. Bronco star Josiah Carapani has been banned from driving for 3 months and handed a $350 fine. It comes after the 24-year-old P-plater was caught drink driving in Brisbane South last month. He pled guilty in a Brisbane courthouse yesterday, apologising outside for his actions. It's been revealed state government advertising cost taxpayers almost $50 million last financial year. $5 million of that went towards a statewide campaign on what Chris Afulli is delivering for Queensland, boasting about the number of frontline health workers and spending on local infrastructure. Parliamentary budget estimates also show $9 million was put towards a road safety campaign after our road toll reached a 16-year high. And the housing minister has reversed a decision that would have seen the Brisbane mum who gave birth to quadruplets be ineligible for rental assistance due to funds from a GoFundMe. It comes as more than 70 grand has been raised for the now family of 10.
10: Triple M Sport.
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11: Adam Reynolds has responded to comments from the Cowboys coach that everyone north of Brisbane hates the Broncos. The skipper telling Triple M he's not sure if Todd Payton is trying to reignite the rivalry, and Brisbane's away games often feel like home games.
12: It hasn't been spoken about.

0: We're focused on our own performance and trying to get ourselves right for the week. But, you know, no doubt that'll play in the back of the minds of, you know, a few of the boys and whatnot. But I don't know if it was just a throwaway comment.
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1: A possible shower in Brizzy today. We've got a top of 23 degrees, then clearing for a partly cloudy one tomorrow and 24 remaining fine into your weekend. And Triple M has slightly more than the most free Ecker tickets. Keep it locked to win on Brisbane's Triple M.
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6: Hey, if you missed the first hour, where have you been all our life? Hey, we covered off on Josiah Carapani, and when he left Holland Park Courthouse, I think he apologised to everybody.
7: I'm sorry if I've done something wrong.
6: That's him right there.
5: Is that the one you want?
8: And we're going over to Stratty. We've got our work trip, yes. And my son starts an apprenticeship next week.
6: I'm so happy for him.
8: And we were talking what happened when you were an apprentice. Alan from Springwood, Texas, on the burner phone. Marto, apprentices are getting smarter these days and love pranking the boss for something in return.
6: What do you mean?
8: I got done yesterday when the apprentice bet me $10 that I couldn't hold a bag of cement over my head for 30 seconds.
6: They're only 20 kilograms these days.
8: I put the bag up and the little bastard got his Stanley knife and cut it, so he covered me in cement. What? I didn't know whether to laugh or kick his ass.
6: When did that start happening? Yeah. When the apprentices prank the
8: boss?
6: It'd
8: be a TikTok thing.
6: Oh, Jesus.
5: And you can't really dock an apprentice's pay because they're making $6 an hour. So what are you going to do? That would actually be like homeless if you took any more money off them. Apprentice pranks, keep them coming on.

0: Go Dan with you. Wednesday morning, 7:08. Here's that rain coming in now, but should be behind us very shortly. Cloudy going forward today, top of 23, and not much rain over the coming days. Triple M's work trip to Stradbroke Island. Plenty of work going on. Well, that's what you tell the boss anyway, yep. So you can come along. TripleM.com.au. 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
1: Hey, listen, UK got a new prime minister. They're seventh in 10 years.
0: Oh, and welcome to the party. We pioneered that in Australia. Wow. We went back to Kevin Rudd. We had the same guy twice.
1: Oh, God. Anyway, what was he? He hasn't even been in Parliament yet. He was the mayor of Manchester. They just said, hey, you can be prime minister. No one's voted for him, but here he comes.
0: Remember they had Liz Truss for about
1: 2 days?
0: 48
2: was
0: hours.
2: Richie Sunak, what was his name?
0: Yeah, Richie Rich, but Liz Truss was there for like a week.
1: All right, well, they got rid of their bloke, but this bloke said, oh, I'm coming in.
3: We have not been good enough, and we need to be better. We will be.
1: Them's weasel words. So
0: producer
1: good luck,
0: Alex
1: son.
0: Is saying a lettuce has a longer shelf life than Liz Truss. Oh, I think that was a meme going. It genuinely does.
1: All right. So
2: another left-wing politician for the UK.
0: Yeah, Labour Party. Like politics, their Labour's our Labour.
1: All right. So he got on to Trump. He got on to Zelensky. Said hello to other world leaders except Albo. But Albo did. Oh, hold on. Why didn't you ring me? I'll text him.
4: Anthony Albanese posting, I look forward to working with you to strengthen our partnership. Larry the Cat there to welcome the seventh British PM in a decade.
1: Okay, let's stop right there. Did you see this? That ratty-looking cat, apparently it lives at 10 Downing Street. It stays there. So all the prime ministers come and go. The seven of them come, go. Larry the Cat lives there.
2: So he's outlasted all of the prime ministers. He's been longer there than anyone.
1: Exactly. He's the house cat. And 133353, I want to ask you, have you ever inherited a cat? I remember I bought a cat at a fete one day when I was about seven, brought it home, and Mum had that bloody cat for about 17 years, the poor woman.
0: When did you go to school that you can buy cats?
1: They were 50 cents. Well, somebody just had a cardboard box at the fete.
0: To children.
1: Chermside State School. Someone had a cardboard box and they obviously went, oh, get rid of those.
2: The litter
1: kittens.
2: Of cats we've got to get rid of.
1: And I grabbed it. It didn't have a tail. Haven't I told you this story before?
0: No. I told it on a cat in their backpack. Hey, Mum.
1: But it didn't have a tail. And I went, that's a funny looking cat. And it was a Manx cat. They don't look them up. They're like rabbits. So I brought that home, and the bloody thing, you couldn't kill the bloody thing.
2: Yeah.
0: Margot, could she? She's got three dogs.
2: I was going to say, I haven't inherited any animals, but someone inherited ours, of course. We've donated a few.
1: You've heard of renters. They move out. They just leave the cat or dog there.
2: I actually inherited a fish once.
1: Yeah.
2: Well, because our son went for a play date and they went to a school fete and he won one of those games and he came home with the fish in the bag. And we had to look after
1: it.
2: And we went, Corey and I went overseas because he was playing in the World Cup for Australia at the time. My mum was looking after the kids.
1: Let me guess.
2: And I said to Mum, rang home a couple, like a week later or whatever, how's the kids going? La, la, la. I said, have you fed the fish? How's the fish going? She goes, what fish?
1: The fish.
2: She didn't realize we had a fish. And
1: what's
2: the fish
1: that smell?
2: Was upside down in the tank. Yeah.
1: Well, sad. They can be sad stories. They can be happy stories.
2: She didn't even flush it. She just left it there. So when we got home 2 weeks later, it was still there.
1: You get this. People move into apartments. Can't have a dog anymore. Oh, can you give me a dog? When have you inherited a pet and how did it go for you? 133353.
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6: 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A crash on Cleveland Road and Backton Road through Chandler. Multi-vehicle prang on the Bruce Highway northbound after Pumicestone Road through Alimba. A broken down car on Frederick Street northbound before Birdwood Terrace in Toowong. Delays are back to Milton Road. A crash on Caboolture River Road and Dobson Lane through Upper Caboolture. And 1-2 on Victoria Terrace and Earl Street through Greenslopes. 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

0: This week is Triple M's One Repeat Week. Every day, we'll repeat one song between 9 and 4. Just one. 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
1: 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I saw on the news last night some really interesting car facts. Mm. 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
2: Volkswagen, BMW.
1: Yeah, Germans go okay.
0: These are old school.
2: What's Porsche?
1: Mercedes. Porsche is German.
0: Yeah. These are old school, though. There's a lot of new ones we don't know about.
1: All right. The finance guy on Channel 9 last night started to do a bit of economic analysis, and he had graphs. And I won't bore you with the graphs, but I will let him sum up where it's at. Chinese.
0: There we go.
1: You've seen a few Chinese cars on the road lately?
0: I think they have 100 different makes of electric car. There's Geely that you've heard of. There's ones you haven't even heard of.
2: Zeekr, I just heard of the other day.
1: There was a new one coming along again.
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0: Okay. Chery's another one I'm starting to see.
1: So he had this graph. And then I went, hold on, he didn't mention Toyota, but it was only a matter of time because, as I said, largest selling car in Australia and in the world. Their graph is going downhill. This is sales in Australia.
0: The Chinese one.
1: And going up and up. No, just purely Toyota, the BYD.
3: Even the all-conquering Toyota is starting to sweat. If things keep going like this, then BYD will be Australia's favourite car brand in about a year.
1: Wow. In 1 year, there's going to be more of those BYD. Oh, good.
2: I'm seeing them everywhere, those BYD sharks, the utes. I'm seeing a few of those Kia Tasmans around as well.
1: Note this time and this date. Remind me what happens when China, they won't go to war. They'll have a little button over there. Am I a conspiracist?
2: But no, I believe you, Marta. I'm already onto this.

0: You're on, are you? Mm. Yeah, they'll go, hold on.
1: Car's off.
0: We don't need to find
2: travel.
0: Look at this little button. It stops every BYD in Australia.
2: Any electric vehicle. Teslas,
0: and
2: all
0: and
2: of them.
0: And what do we do, Margo? Yeah. We'll drive past
2: driving
0: now.
2: On past.
0: Toyotas.
2: See you later.
0: Bye.
1: You understand with a gas internal combustion engine, you can still disable it remotely. It doesn't matter what's powering
0: the Japanese
1: car.
0: Won't do that.
1: Oh, they're friendly, are they?
0: Yeah.
2: They're really friendly.
1: They've come good since 1945.
0: A little lesson.
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3: 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A two-car crash on Earl Street and Victoria Terrace through Greenslopes to watch out for. Car and motorbike collision on Cleveland Road and Backton Road through Chandler as westbound traffic back to Moreton Bay Road. Multi-vehicle crash on the Bruce Highway northbound after Palmerstone Road through Alimba and a broken down ute on the Pacific Motorway northbound coming through Rochdale. 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
5: Morning, it's Madeleine Larson with you. A crime scene in Kingston this morning after two people died in a house fire. The man and woman were found inside the Adelaide Street home after it became engulfed around 3 yesterday afternoon, with four others managing to escape uninjured. An exclusion zone was set up for some 2 hours. Broncos star Josiah Carapani has apologised after pleading guilty to drink driving, escaping with a $350 fine and his licence disqualified for 3 months. The winger speaking outside a Brisbane courthouse yesterday, saying he's very sorry for his actions. The 24-year-old P-plater was caught over the limit in Brisbane South last month. New RACQ research has found more than half of Queenslanders are attempting DIY solutions, including using AI to save on mechanical costs. Spokesperson Andrew Kirk says 1 in 3 Queenslanders delayed or skipped car maintenance.
6: This can lead to increased damage. If something's wrong with your vehicle, it can exacerbate that repair and end up costing you more in the long run, the longer you leave it.
5: And Brisbane Airport says reports around the air train dodging tax is best tackled with the private company or state government. According to the Greens, UK company USS Axel paid zero income tax over a decade from 2015 to 2025. The shuttle is a private service running on public infrastructure, however, sets its own fares, meaning travellers don't get Queensland's 50-cent transport rate.
4: Triple M Sport.
2: Every load of laundry is a fresh start. 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
5: Lions star Josh Dunkley says fellow co-captain Hugh McLuggage has done a great job after the midfielder produced some lower numbers on his return from injury. McLuggage has compiled 16 and 13 disposals in their clashes against Essendon and West Coast. Dunkley says his teammate's best is not too far away though.
7: We're excited about what he can do for us moving forward, and it is tough though when you coming into a team that's playing some pretty consistent footy. So I'm sure he's going to be even better again next week and he'll continue to build his form.
5: And in NRL, Bunnies skipper Cam Murray's expected to be sidelined for up to 4 weeks with a calf strain, while Latrell Mitchell is seeing a neurologist to try overcome complex nerve damage.
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5: A possible shower in Brizzy today. We've got a top of 23 degrees, then clearing for a partly cloudy one tomorrow, and 24, remaining fine into your weekend. And Triple M has slightly more than the most free Ecker tickets. Keep it locked to win on Brisbane's Triple M.
9: 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Stratty, that's for me.
10: Yes, we are. It's Marto, Margo, Dan. We're going on a work trip next Thursday over to Stratty. It's really serious. There'll be seminars and graphs.
11: Conferences.
10: That's what you tell your boss, right?
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12: Everyone understands. That's what happens on work seminars. They sound...

0: They start out with an agenda and good intentions, and they end up in a drunken rabble where four people are sleeping together.
1: We've got someone who will be taking care of all of the admin.
2: Who's the fourth joining us?
0: Well, no, I won't be in on it. But
1: we've got Samantha and Tim coming already. We've got two people on the work trip.
2: Yep. Mm-hmm. Lucas in Redland Bay has got an application here from triplem.com.au. He says, I can do a seminar on the importance of PPE on the Triple M work trip.
0: Wait, Lucas, we're not all that serious, mate. We don't need to know about PPE.
1: Well, no, he's got to make a submission as to why he should come on the trip.
0: Sorry, I got you. I'm taking this too seriously.
2: Also, don't worry, he gets stupid quickly here. Allow me to finish. Margot can bring her young fella or remind him that you can't hear boobs. So look after your eyes.
0: What does that mean? Hold on.
2: Always wear safety glasses and don't put your hands where you wouldn't put your
1: willy.
3: Get your hand off my penis, Triple M.
0: Is that Lucas's advice?
1: Mm-hmm. So don't put it in the grinder.
0: No. Or in front of the power saw.
1: The power saw.
0: And don't. And wait until the blade's on the planer.
1: Don't test how hot the welder is.
0: No, with your
1: willy. Old fella.
0: Yeah.
1: Or your young fella.
0: What's with the other bit? You can't hear boobs.
2: So look after your eyes.
1: Look after your eyes. You don't want to damage your eyes because then you won't be able to see boobs anymore. So make sure you wear safety glasses.
0: Is Lucas coming? We don't know yet.
2: He's sure applied. Yet.
1: He's made an application.
2: We'll have to call him up and just suss out his vibe.
0: Yeah.
2: Lucas may have already lost an eye, potentially, or a hand. Triplem.com.au. Your escape from beautiful North Stradbroke Islands begins with SeaLink. 25 minutes, you're off the mainland, into paradise. When you think Stratty, think SeaLink.
0: Who are our listeners?
2: I ask myself every
1: day. Lucas from Redland Bay.

0: Thank you, Alanis. 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Triplem.com.au. The work trip is coming up to Stradbroke Island. That is next Thursday. So we're talking 8 days away. We'll be on SeaLink. There's a bar on SeaLink on the ferry. Not that that applies
1: to us.
0: Have
1: you got a problem? My mum used to say, if you need a drink to have fun, you got a problem.
0: Did you just slur that?
2: Was she a non-drinker?
0: Did you drink to do this show, Greg?
2: Never drunk, or just as she got older, didn't drink?
1: Very rarely had a drink, my mum.
0: Did you then respond to her?
3: Because I am the rum lord.
0: That's going to be a problem for me, love.
2: All my grandparents drank. I think my first glass of red wine was at the dinner

0: I don't have any grandparents left anymore, so not
1: too much wine.
0: But my pop, he used to brew his own beer under his house at Maruka. He had his own little setup there right up until
1: it exploded.
0: He got put into an old people's home.
1: Did he keep brewing or try to brew? Did they allow him to continue his hobby?
0: Well, I don't think you're allowed to drink or have alcohol in old people aged care facilities. I don't think so until now, because this is happening in America.
2: A grandmother in the US state of Minnesota has successfully campaigned for the right to celebrate with a drink in her aged care home. Hey. Under existing laws, assisted living facilities were prohibited from serving alcohol without a license.
0: I reckon if you get to that age, it should be mandatory. You should be able to absolutely have a drink.
1: I've got a mate that lives in Minnesota. Are you aware of where Minnesota is? It's basically
3: in the middle.
1: It's like Canada.
0: Down south.
1: In fact, it's higher up than some parts of Canada because of how low the border comes.
0: Yeah, right.
1: Anyway, my point being, there ain't much to do in Minnesota apart from get drunk, eh?
0: Well, they got a politician to sign off on it.
2: 82-year-old Anita LeBrun and her fellow residents can now enjoy a drink at special events after Governor Tim Walz signed the Grandparents Happy Hour Bill into law.
4: Oh, what a ripper.
0: I love that.
4: Isn't
0: for them.
4: It wonderful?
0: Have you ever watched the episode of Landman where Ali Larder, her character, goes into an aged care facility and they're like, come on, you guys need to have some fun. You're all sitting around like you're going to die. So she takes them, she does like aerobics classes with them. Yeah. She gets them drunk. She takes them to the pokies. They go out on different excursions. And she's like, you know, you guys are at the end of your life. You should be having a good time, not sitting staring out a window waiting for someone never to come and visit you. And so I think that this is something that we should do for all of our oldies. You know, they love a drink. My nana used to love a sherry.
4: My mum, as I said, she's not a drinker, et cetera, but you go out to lunch at the Wavell's, Captain Wavell Services, she is into that pokies as soon as the last bit of food's been eaten. She said, I'll be back in an hour.
0: Should be a little outing that they should
4: they
0: go
4: love
0: on.
4: It. Yeah.
1: They call it Nana's Nintendo for a reason. The
4: is
1: pokies?
4: That what they call it?
1: No, I just am calling it that.
4: That's a great name.
0: 133-53, old people doing drunk things. I want to know. Does
4: don't
0: your,
4: write them off. I saw, all right, a mate of mine's uncle one day drove home. He was living in the bush. He went to the golf club. He got a skinful. Couldn't get the car into Ford gear. Put it in reverse. Drove 27 kilometres home in reverse pissed. Honestly, old
0: That's
4: people
0: great.
4: Are capable of incredible things.
0: Yeah, they've lived a long
4: he
0: life.
4: Put it in a, he put it in a culvert about a K away from his home.
0: I've got life experience up to here.
1: Yeah. Yeah. Oh, it's fine until they reverse it all the way through a kindergarten.
0: That's sad.
4: Yeah, that would be sad.
0: Bring the
4: until that
0: we
4: happens.
0: Want fun, oh,
1: we
0: fun
1: want
0: old
1: octogenarians reversing all over the Bruce Highway.
0: No.
1: Right.
0: We want fun stories of your oldie. It might be a parent, that an older parent that you've got, or maybe a grandparent, because they do like to have a little tipple.
4: That's right. They've earned it.
0: Old people doing
4: they've
0: drunk
4: paid
0: things.
4: Their taxes. They've worked hard their life, and now they
0: Why
4: should
0: Why shouldn't they enjoy themselves?
1: Oh, enjoying is one thing, but you let him corrupt you sometimes, Margot Parker, reversing home beers. You sometimes
4: it was in the bush.
0: That's pretty clever.
4: It was out in the bush.
1: Oh, it's definitely clever. Yeah. But do it.
0: There were no kindergartens inside. No kindergarten children were hurt in the telling of that story.
1: I need a radius of kindergartens.
4: Imagine if you did it in the city. 27 kilometres. It'd be like going from Vicky Point into the city in reverse.
1: I can see your future now, Greg Martin, in the crystal ball. 133-53 is the number, yeah?
0: Yeah, old people doing drunk things.
4: Yes.
1: Okay. Give us a call.
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6: 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Oh, what a feeling, Toyota. There's a broken down ute on the Pacific Motorway inbound in the centre lane before Stanley Street in the Gabba. Delays are back to 8 Mile Plains. There's a breakdown on the gateway northbound after Mount Gravatt Capellabar Road through Mackenzie. Those delays are back to Stretton. A crash on Caboolture River Road and Dobson Lane through Caboolture, and a multi-vehicle crash on the Bruce Highway northbound through Alimba. AusAlert, Australia's new emergency messaging system, will send a test alert to compatible mobile devices around 2 p.m. on Monday, 27 July. 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

0: The Times greatest hits, Brisbane's 104.5 Triple M. Margo, Dan, cash available up next. That's right.
1: There's cash here.
0: Yeah.
1: Here, there's cash.
0: We've got cash thanks to Alinta Energy. We got calls right now. 133353.
2: What was the question?
0: Oldie's having a good time on the grog. There's a nursing
3: home. Old people doing drunk things.
0: In America that's now approved.
3: Like happy hour
0: time. Happy hour.
3: Happy hour at their aged care facility. Old people like a bit of a drink, Luke in the city.
2: They can do their hip, though, while they're playing pickleball half-pissed. Oh, Jesus.
3: My nana always
2: Ron's down.
3: My nana used to love, like, a little nip of whiskey every now and then.
2: They've
3: Luke in the city, hello. Ooh,
0: Luke's just cleared his voice.
3: You got an old person that likes to get on it?
4: Oh, how you going?
2: Hello, mate.
3: Yeah, good, Luke. What's going on?
4: Hey, it's good. Long time no hear. Hey, yeah, my mum, 93, she's got severe dementia and she's still loves a beer. But we have to take her out of the nursing home, of course, every week for that beer.
2: Okay, so, Luke, just pull her up there. So they can't drink inside the nursing home?
4: Well, you could probably get away with it, but I wouldn't dare say you'd take a drink to the common eating area where they take mum. Bless them all. They're so funny to listen to. But the girl guy the other day said to mum, you know, oh, do you come here often?
0: Fairly often. I live here.
3: Every day.
0: What's her favourite beer, Luke? Is she a Milton Mango kind of girl?
4: She loves a lager, and every year at her doctor's review, the doctor will say, and how are you feeling, Lorna? And she'll say, I feel like a Tui. Anyway, she's still kicking along, probably for another 10 years.
2: All right, there's an example.
3: My grandfather was married to a Lorna. I love that name, Lorna. That reminded me of her, Luke. I should ring her. Mark and Ascot, 133353.
0: Sorry, do you need therapy?
3: Ring your old people. No, we forget about them. I felt really guilty when my grandma died because I didn't see her for about 3 weeks before she passed. And I was going the same thing again every week or so to visit her because it's so sad going in there. They're all sitting there just like,
2: well, therefore they should be drunk.
3: Literally staring
2: so
3: out the window, waiting for someone to come and visit them.
0: Get them into a nightclub. Get them pissed. Get them on the dance floor.
3: Yeah, take them out and do something with them.
2: See my comments previously about doing your hip.
3: Well, my auntie Tracy used to take my nana to the pub next door. She was at Sunnybank Tricare and there's the Sunnybank Tavern next door. And so they used to go there at least once a week for lunch and she'd have her little scotch and, you know, she loved it. Yeah. It's nice. Take your old people out. Give them a call, Mark and Ascot.
2: Thank God Mark's here. We could stop listening to Margo's.
3: 133353, Mark.
5: How you going?
3: Yeah, good. Have you got an old person?
2: I need a drink, Mark, to tell you the truth.
3: Have you got an old person in your life that loves a drink?
5: Yeah, my grandmother, God rest her soul, at our wedding, we had the Scottish pipes and drums at our wedding. So my grandmother loved the Scot, and loved the Scotch.
2: Yeah.
5: And she spent the night trying to make sure that the rumour is true, what the Scotsmen wear under their kilt.
3: Nothing. So she went looking.
2: She
3: went
2: was
3: upskirting.
2: Up-kilting. Was she grabbing hold of the meat and TV?
5: That's it.
6: Get your hand on my penis.
2: What a nana.
0: Oh, wait. 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
2: That's our listener. 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
3: Good morning. It's Madeline Larson with you. Another fatal fire in the southeast. A man's body has been found in a shed behind shops in Nambour around 7 last night. It comes as, in a separate incident, a man and woman died in a blaze at a Kingston home yesterday afternoon, while four others managed to escape. A Brisbane mum who gave birth to rare quadruplets has been told a GoFundMe has been so successful she's ineligible for rental assistance. Over 70 grand has been raised for the family that's grown to 10 who live in a three-bedroom private rental on the north side. According to News Corp, a Department of Housing officer emailed the mum saying she now has too much cash. However, the housing minister says they've reversed the decision. Some energy experts warning Australia might have to roll out fuel rationing as early as September. That's if the Middle East conflict drags on and the Strait of Hormuz remains closed. While there are reports the likelihood of a rate hike has increased now that the US and Iran are fighting again. And Brisbane's Queen Street Mall is set to get night markets. The first one will launch September 26, while councils also announced the usual Wednesday ones will expand to up to 80 stalls, including cooking demos.
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3: Adam Reynolds says the Cowboys coach might be trying to reignite rivalry ahead of the Broncos' clash against North Queensland this weekend. The skipper telling us that Todd Payton's comments saying everyone hates the Broncos north of Brisbane was a bit odd.
4: Found it a bit strange. You know, whether he's trying to reignite the rivalry there or not, I'm not too sure. I don't know the reason behind it, but no matter where we go, our support is amazing. Away games for us, you know, feel like home games.
3: And a big night at the NRL judiciary. Tiger star Latu Fanu has been hit with a 3-match ban after being found guilty of dangerous contact.
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3: A possible shower in Brizzy today. We've got a top of 23 degrees, then clearing for a partly cloudy one tomorrow and 24 remaining fine into your weekend. And Triple M has slightly more than the most free Ecca tickets. Keep it locked to win on Brisbane's Triple M.
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1: It's a game of word charade. Guess the words right and the loot is yours. Triple M Breakfast.
7: Can't say that.
1: You can't say that.
8: Okay, cash on the line thanks to Alinta Energy. Now remember, Alicia and Logan home yesterday, there was contention that the fifth word came after the buzzer. And the contestant won. Alicia was the starfish and got roached out of the money. We said to her, you can play tomorrow. But Alicia, you've actually chosen, you want to be the starfish again, do you?
9: I do, unfortunately.
10: No. Alicia, approximately 12 seconds ago, Margot looked at the words and went, oh. I think you've picked the right horse here.
9: Oh, thank God.
10: Yes.
8: All right. So you're death riding Alan in Wellow Point.
10: Hey, Alan.
8: Alan.
10: Alan.
8: Alan.
10: Alan.
8: Righto, Al.
10: Okay. Not that funny, is it, Al?
8: Margot doesn't even have her headphones on yet. She's diligently studying the words. Yeah, well. You need 5 in 60 seconds to get this cash from Alinta Energy. No rhyming, no spelling, no part of the word, and you can pass if you need to. Alan?
11: All right, Alan, you know that cold, white, powdery stuff in, like, other countries or down in Perisher, and you pack it all together and you make a what and you throw it at someone.
12: Snowball.
11: Yeah.
10: One.
11: You know, kids these days, they're getting low taper.

0: what's, you know, types of haircuts where the hair goes from longer to shorter.
1: Mullet?
0: No, it's called good. Something like where the hair what's out.
1: Grows out?
0: No. You know when you're a bit hungover and you're really starting to, you know, not be very well. You know, like you started off all right, then the hangover sets in and you're like, oh, geez, I'm really starting to...
2: Is it the same word sun tends to do this to your curtains?
0: In the afternoon, the sun...
1: Bleaches?
0: No.
3: Yes. Alicia's
0: okay, let's move on. Let's move on. Logan, you know, like they've got all the different areas. What are they called? You know when you go to the school sports carnival and you make the next round. It's not school. It's not regionals. It's what? The more local
1: district.
0: One. Yeah.
2: Three. Come on.
0: It's with arms wide open.
1: Come on.
0: Who sings that?
3: That'd only be
2: Creed.
3: Four anyway.
2: Is that Creed?
0: Creed.
2: That was only four.
0: Can you take me higher?
3: No, you can take him lower.
2: Thanks, Al. Level.
3: Alicia, correct decision from you, pal.
4: Yes.
5: Thank you, Alan.
4: Yes.
0: Perfect. Nice. Oh, evil. A little giggle there. That was evil.
3: Evil cackle. $150 cash. Alicia, well played, champion. Or well not played.
5: Oh, thank you. I'm glad I chose that.
2: How good is revenge?
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6: Someone broke the toilet.
3: Oh,
2: what's
3: yeah.
2: What's that about?
3: Someone broke the toilet off and sailed it down a river. We've got the dinghy dunny.
2: Oh, the dunny, right.
3: What's his name? Alex.
0: Alex
3: Craig, who built a saleable toilet, is joining us on the show next. You might have seen this in your feed yesterday. Did it start going viral, the toilet, over the weekend?
0: Surely you've seen it on the news. Oh,
3: this is one of the most Triple M stories of all time.
0: It's an outhouse floating.
3: How to build a dinghy dunny.
2: And it's got a Barbie next to it too. Nothing better. You're on the dunny cooking a feed up.
0: It's barbecuing alone whilst on the toilet.
3: Hang on. That's different.
0: Oh.
2: Yeah, That's wrong.
0: Turning sausages?
2: No, you've gone too far, haven't you?
3: Leave your barbecuing of your sausage alone out of this, all right?
0: I was being literal. You two were being childish.
3: Triple M.

0: Triple M. Good Times Greatest Hits, Marto Margo Dan. We've just read the name of the dinghy dunny that's been sailing in South Australian
1: waters. I don't
0: know waters.
1: If that's what they've named it or if that's the media that have. So we'll have to find out.
2: What we're talking about is these two dudes, they sailed from the coastline there across to Kangaroo Island. I think that's about 25 kilometres or so. About the same Brisbane to Moreton Island. And I looked at it and went, I would never go do that. They were on a little, they built a little raft, put an outboard on it. There was a Barbie on the back. They were cooking.
1: Alex and Paul.
2: Alex
1: their
2: and
1: names?
2: Paul. Yeah. Saw them on the telly the other night. They've gone famous and they're with us. Oh, well, Alex is with us right now. Alex Craig, skipper of the Dunny. What do we call it?
0: Dunny.
2: What
0: dinghy.
2: Do we call it? Well, hello, mate.
1: Does it have a name? Like every great boat has a name, Alex. What's the name of, well, we've been calling it the Dunny Dinghy. What do you call it?
3: We called it the Thunderbox.
1: The Thunderbox. Oh,
0: nice. Okay, now media are calling it Poseidon. Are you happy with that?
3: Oh, call it what you want. It is what it is.
2: All right. Well, can you explain how it came to be? I believe one of you had a block of land on Kangaroo Island. You said, we need a toilet. So you built it on the mainland and took it over.
3: Yeah, pretty much. Sort of just snowballed from, I wanted to get a Kemloo there and was going to put it on the trailer and take it over, and yeah, the price of the ferry was pretty dear, so I thought I could build one cheaper and get it over there for less. So now, that's what we did.
1: Alex, your mate Paul obviously helped you. What role did he play in all of this?
3: He was on the barbecue a fair bit. He was at the helm.
1: He was the captain of the ship, was he, or second mate?
3: He was second mate. Oh, he'd be the first mate. But yeah, he was ballast as well. He was sitting on the dunny a fair bit.
2: How were you steering? You had a steering, like a steering wheel. Was that operating anything or was someone just on the outboard?
3: No, that was fully functional.
2: Oh, righto.
1: So connected to an outboard motor. What sort of motor are we talking here?
2: It's tiny.
3: Like a 1980s Johnson outboard.
2: Yeah, about 20.
1: How many horsepower?
2: 20.
3: No, 9.9.
1: Oh, yeah, right. Oh, my God. So proper tinny.
0: Is this your first ridiculous invention, Alex? Or have you done the motorised couch, motorised SE? Have you done that gear?
3: I've done a fair few stupid things in my life. Yeah, this isn't the first.
2: Who's the one who owns, are they featured on the news, a cafe or a bar or something? Is that you?
3: Yeah, that's myself.
2: What do you call yourself?
3: The Screaming Seagull is the name of the shop.
2: The Screaming Seagull.
3: At O'Sullivan's Beach Boat Ramp.
2: All right. Tell everyone what you made. You had sort of a helmet, Ned Kelly type helmet. What was that made out of?
3: It's just a couple of gas bottles, like swap and go gas bottles.
2: Yeah. And he put him on his head and cut a little face out
1: like Ned Kelly.
0: Yeah. Make sure the gas bottle's empty before you start.
1: How far is the trip? Like, you've obviously done this trip by ferry normally before. The waters are quite treacherous. I mean, you've got, you know, tides and waves and swell, et cetera, to consider. But then also you've got
2: rough
1: sharks.
2: Before they got there.
1: A shark-infested water,
2: great
1: Alex.
2: White.
3: Yeah, it's about 18 k's, or 20 k's around to Christmas Cove where my block is. So, yeah, it's a bit of a way, but I had my my boat follow us as well.
2: Oh, okay.
3: So it wasn't
2: boat.
3: A solo trip.
2: Yeah,
3: we were smart stupid about the whole thing.
1: Did anybody use the bathroom whilst you were on the journey, Alex? Was it functional?
3: Yeah, I used it twice.
1: You used it twice for a week. You just wee over the edge, surely. So you stopped for a number two, did you?
0: Cool personal questions.
3: we kept on the move, but yeah, there were two number twos.
2: Okay. We have a lot of tradies listening.
1: Do you have a coffee?
2: A lot of tradies listening, so practical men and women. Alex, what you put it on your block, you say. You obviously got a little shack there. A long

0: drop, or are you plumbed it into a, what do you got, how's it working, the toilet?
1: That's just going to be the site dunny for the build. So, yeah, it'll be plumbed into the sewer. Okay.
2: Alex, we've got to go to Stratty soon over from Brizzy. Some similar sort of distance.
0: Yeah, it is.
2: Do you reckon we've got a work trip on?
1: Yeah.
2: Yeah, do you reckon we could sail a...
1: I can make things happen.
2: Oh, you're yeah, okay. Man who can make things happen. What is your next project, Alex? You've set the bar pretty high.
1: I've got a few things on the go. Getting the shop up and running for this summer. And then, yeah, I'll be back to... starting the build over on KI next year.
3: Can I ask, Alex, what did you use as the actual raft underneath? And did you have to do a test run to see...
0: Sea trial.
3: The sea trial to see if it was going to actually stay afloat?
1: Yeah, it was 44-gallon drum, so four aside.
0: Amazing.
1: And then we brought it down to the boat ramp, did a few test runs before we went.
2: Mm. I don't think we need AUKUS. Sure, we don't need the AUKUS agreement anymore. With Alex Craig here, just need a fleet of toilet dinghies patrolling the Australian border.
0: Coastline.
2: That's all we need.
1: Mm. Alex, I can do it cheaper.
0: Yeah, exactly.
2: Outstanding service to your country, Alex. Keep just being a great Australian, mate. Thanks for joining us.
1: Cheers.
2: The captain, the skipper there of the dummy.
0: Australian of the Year nominee.
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5: 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A crash on Sturculia Avenue and Papume Road through Holland Park West. Bit of debris on the M1 both directions heading through Ormo. Broken down ute on Annerley Road, inbound in the right turn lane at Gladstone Road through Dutton Park. Peak delays back past Ipswich Road. And a crash wrapping up on the Bruce Highway northbound around Palmerstone Road through Olimba. 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

0: Triple M Good Times, Greatest Hits, Marto, Margo, Dan. We've given you some cash already on the show. Don't be greedy.
1: There's cash here. Here, there's cash.
0: No, be greedy, because Mitch in the morning takes over at 9. Triple M's $50,000 one repeat workday. You want 50 grand?
2: Yes,
0: keep
2: please.
0: It on Triple M.
3: Hey, here's an amazing story. It just went to court yesterday in Melbourne. It happened last year in September.

0: Three. Three men, I don't need to name them, are accused of attempting to break into his home. Malthouse said he heard a distinctive pinging noise while in bed and went to investigate, armed with an exercise bar. Is that a metal bar? What's an exercise bar?
1: That's what your lawyer calls a crowbar.
0: He found the men outside his door with a crowbar. Now, I bet you it wasn't a crowbar. A lot of reporters get confused between a pinch bar, which is just a piece of iron about 2 metres long, and it's good to crack people with.
2: Exercise bar, would that be like a dumbbell?
0: Either that or a full, 2 metre long one, I don't know. So it led to a chaotic

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2: 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A truck's gone into traffic lights. Those traffic lights are now out. Ipswich Road and Gower Street heading through Moorooka. Police are on site. A two-car crash on Sturculia Avenue and Bapume Road through Holland Park West. Southbound delays are back to Marshall Road. Bit of debris on the M1, both directions heading through Ormo. And slow conditions on the Gateway, northbound from the Logan Motorway all the way up towards Mackenzie. 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
4: Morning, it's Madeleine Larson with you. A PSPA has been revoked after a tragic house fire in Brisbane South caused streets to shut down with locals told to stay indoors. The blaze broke out at a Kingston home around 3 p.m. yesterday, with sadly a man and woman dying at the scene. Four others managed to escape uninjured. Meantime, tragedy further north. A man's body's been found after a blaze inside a shed behind shops in Nambour overnight. Broncos star Josiah Carapani has been banned from driving for 3 months and handed a $350 fine. It comes after the 24-year-old P-plater was caught drink driving in Brisbane South last month. Barnaby Joyce has explained that awkward moment on live TV this week where he yelled at his dog Stella for interrupting him during an interview with the ABC.
5: 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And just barking, not sort of like Quali Woof Woof. 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And I couldn't hear Sarah Ferguson.
4: Oh, nine there. 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Council's expanding the markets in Queen Street Mall to 80 stalls. 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And this one might hurt your ears if you're a mechanic. 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
4: Josh Dunkley says fellow Lions co-captain Hugh McLuggage is close to being back at his best. The midfielder returned for Brisbane 2 weeks ago after injury interrupted his season. Dunk's not bothered by some lower numbers from Huey.
6: He's done a great job. It's obviously tough being injury interrupted and trying to manage all those different things, but we know Huey's best is not too far away, and I'm sure he does too.
4: And in NRL, Tiger star Latu Fanu has copped a 3-match ban at the judiciary overnight. Well, teammate Adam Doohy is free to play this weekend, having his high tackle charge downgraded, and South Sydney's David Fifita will miss 2 games. A possible shower in Brizzy today. We've got a top of 23 degrees, then clearing for a partly cloudy one tomorrow and 24, remaining fine into your weekend. And Triple M has slightly more than the most free Ecker tickets. Keep it locked to win on Brisbane's Triple M.
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7: 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It's happening in 8 days' time. Someone else is going to be invited along to the conference. That's what we're calling it anyway, to convince the powers that be that we need to get to Stratty. The conference. Someone will be invited up next. Just quickly, we've had one of the great finds in here at Triple M. Marto thought he had a big loss.
8: Oh, don't tell this on air.
7: At the race of the weekend. And he's gone and found $400 cash in the back pocket, big boy. Huh?
9: I wasn't going to say anything.
8: Well, no, and you've got respect, whereas this bull fed.
7: Did you wear jeans?
9: He now knows that $400 is going on to dud punt.
8: It's not going on dud punt. There's no money in my bank account. There's no money in my betting account.
9: That's because it's all in your back pocket of your jeans. Don't tell me you wore jeans to the race.
8: No, I had them.

0: on before the races, and I have my money ready. You know, you always take more money out than what you tell your wife you take out in case you lose a bit more.
1: How much did she think you had, and how much does she think you have?
0: I told her I lost everything, and she said, "What's everything?" And I
1: said $400
0: because I couldn't find this $400. I said I lost $100. And which I honestly would have lost 100 at the races on Saturday. But now I found this. This is great news.
2: One of the great finds, isn't it, when you just
1: and
2: find
1: now
2: money?
1: Kat
0: when you just put your
1: now
0: hand
1: Kat
0: in a pocket.
1: Knows.
2: Yeah, there you go, Kat.
1: Marto's found $400 cash in his pocket, Kath.
0: How good is it when you reach into a into your pocket? Because that's the good thing about not having a wallet.
1: I had 50 flick out at me in the dryer the other day. That's always
0: whose
1: fun.
0: Was that?
1: I don't know, but it's mine now.
0: Yeah, exactly.
1: Well, it's gone now.
2: Oh, hit us on the burner phone with a bit of that.
0: When and where did you find the dough?
2: 0484101045. But we push on up next for Triple M's work trip.
1: Look at this under the mattress.
2: Oh, hello.

0: Triple M, good times, greatest hits. Marto, Margo, Dan, we are on for Thursday week.
1: We're all going to Stratty. Stratty, that's for me.
0: Now, your escape to beautiful North Stradbroke Island begins with SeaLink, as does ours. I don't know if we'll notice the beauty too much because it's a work trip. So we'll probably be in some sort of conference room, just head down, bum up, upskilling. And we want you there, triplem.com.au. Don't tell your boss that it's actually a junket. Tell them that it's a work trip.
2: Yeah. And our conference room will actually be the Stratty Hotel, and our views will be the beach, not boardrooms.
0: Correct. But don't tell your boss that,
2: no,
0: right?
2: No.
0: Simon in Thornside is registered at triplem.com.au. Simon, your

0: going to come along and upskill. We're going to choose between you and Tim. So give us your greatest pitch here of why you should join us on the work trip.
1: Mate, I think I could be a benefit to the whole presentation. Like, I'm not quite sure what the topics are going to be, but if there's going to be some beach driving or some surf fishing, I'm sure I can help Marto with some presentation on his PowerPoints for identifying hippies and catching worms and stuff. And
2: hey, Simon, are you able to catch beach worms?
1: Mate, I can certainly pick out a few.
3: That's a life skill that everybody needs, isn't it?
1: Yeah, absolutely.
3: Simon is going to teach us how to fish and catch beach worms. Tim in Mansfield, you've got something that you think you can bring to the work trip.
4: Well, definitely my experience lies in the actual venues themselves. So making sure we can position ourselves with the best angles for to visualise the presentation. We can get the best returns from our investments that we may be putting across and make sure we're all hydrated.
3: Lots of corporate jargon in there, Tim in Mansfield. Wait, wait, wait, wait.

0: In fact, he just wants to go fishing, whereas Tim had a lot of corporate mumbo-jumbo that I appreciate.
1: That's what we need, right?
2: No, we do not need corporate
1: to write it off on the tax.
0: He's just doing that bullshit on air, though, Marto. He's not going to do it on the trip. He's going to be having rums with you on sailing.
1: There's got to be a work element so that we can write it off.
3: Hold on, let's just go back to them briefly. Favourite drink, Simon?
4: Mate, I'll go rum and coke.
3: Tim?
1: Full coke or coke sugar? No sugar.
4: Oh, well, you've got to be healthy sometimes, so every third one goes with no sugar.
3: Tim, what's your favourite drink?
5: It's got to be a Bundy small batch with full fat coke.
0: Oh, they know who they're talking to.
1: Full fat coke, I'm in.
0: Yeah, the full diesel coke. Come on, Marto, make your decision here.
2: I'm
0: Simon,
2: making the decision.
0: Tim? You have to cast a vote.
1: Don't sit on the fence. Can we have a vote each and
3: take both? Can you take both?
0: No, you guys are being soft. I'm voting Tim. He's got my vote.
3: I'm going Simon.
1: Tim from Mansfield.
0: Timmy!
1: Sorry, Simon.
0: Tim, you're in power with all your corporate mumbo-jumbo.
5: Oh, absolutely.
1: I mean, I know the fishing appealed, the beach worms appealed to Marto, but I'm not a fishing kind of gal. I don't want to, yuck.
0: I don't care.
1: So I want someone to hook my bait up for me and just give me the line to throw in. And then I get it snagged. So then I want them to untangle it for me.
3: Oh,
1: so
3: no, I don't
1: fishing,
3: want you,
1: not my
3: I don't
1: thing.
3: Want you to come.
0: Simon might be in for Margo. It's the best time of year to visit Stradie. Whale season. The water's crystal clear. 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
1: I have to come. I'm the designated four-wheel driver.
0: Oh, you'll be by yourself.
1: Coming in my car.
0: You'll be solo.
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7: 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There's some slow going still at the moment as you make your way along the Ipswich motorway with a four-car crash westbound after Collingwood Drive through Riverview. Delays are back to about Goodenough. Single vehicle crash on the Lytton Road eastbound exit coming off the Port of Brisbane motorway through Murarrie. A truck's gone into traffic lights and knocked them out on Ipswich Road and Gower Street through Maruka. Two-car crash on Sturculia Avenue and Bapume Road through Holland Park West and debris on the M1 both ways through Ormo. What's for lunch? 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
5: 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Couple of breakdowns on the Logan Motorway westbound in the left lane before Woogaroo Street through Forest Lake. Two trucks have collided on Bradman Street, southbound right lane affected at Dalacca Street through Acacia Ridge. Single vehicle crash on the Warrego Highway eastbound lanes before Hermans Road. And a car's gone into an embankment on the Lytton Road eastbound exit after the Port of Brisbane Motorway Murray, the left-hand lane is blocked. 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

It's all day. Thanks for checking out Brisbane's 104.5 Triple M. I love the music variety. I love the fashion variety. We're going from Mark Seymour and the Hudders, who treated a chesty Bond singlet like black tie attire, to Brian Ferry now, who wouldn't check the

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0: Oh, it's Gerhard from Ferny Grove.
2: I'm much better now that you played Roxy Music. That was amazing. That was feel good. You know, that was...
0: Glad you enjoyed it. You do know what song you're listening out for to change your life today, don't you?
2: Hotel California.
0: Correcto mundo. When you hear that twice, you call. Obviously, you've got 133353 saved in your phone.
2: It is so saved.
0: How does that change your life?
2: Yeah, I think the kids would each get a better car, and a holiday for the wife and me would be brilliant. I'm trying to be not selfish with this. You know, it could change.
0: That song could win you 50 grand today. Coming up, proof you only need one swing if you knock it out of the park. A glorious one-hit wonder from the 90s from Semisonic plays next to Triple M.
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3: Hello, music lovers. Mitch in the morning, having a look at what was going down on July 22nd. Happy birthday, Don Henley, 79 today. If you've just tuned in, this song could win you $50,000. I'll give you details on that next. 1965 today. Mick, Brian and Bill from the Stones couldn't get any relief. They each fined £5 for insulting behaviour for urinating against the wall of a servo. The attendant refused them the use of the toilets. I say fair's fair. And today in 1974, Australia's AC/DC celebrate the first single release, Can I Sit Next to You, Girl? Now, this is Bon on vocals, but the original version was their first singer, Dave Evans, in shoulder pads. Yeah, Bon was best. Righto, from that list, we're going to play the Eagles for you next and give you a chance at 50K at Triple M.
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